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5: In this bulletin, a near miss at Sydney Airport being investigated, and in sport, NRL. With more, I'm Naomi Millam. Labor and One Nation have seen a dip in support in the latest opinion polling. News poll shows the government and the Pauline Hanson-led party both with 29% primary vote. The coalition also lost ground among surveyed voters, slipping to 18%. A ground controller and a tug operator have been stood down after a near miss between two aircraft on the tarmac at Sydney Airport. A Jetstar pilot was forced to brake suddenly to avoid colliding with a Qatar Airlines plane which was being towed. The Australian newspaper's aviation writer Robin Ironside says it's the second incident of this nature in recent weeks.
6: It does seem to be a symptom of a deeper problem at the air traffic control tower in Sydney, given that every other day lately we seem to have what Air Services is calling operational restrictions, which I think is another term for staff shortages.
5: A cabin crew member on the Jetstar flight was injured in the ordeal. Former Prime Minister Malcolm Turnbull is due to appear before a crowd-funded inquiry into the AUKUS submarine pact. The independent investigation is beginning its Sydney public hearings today as it scrutinises the multi-billion dollar defence deal. Lead Commissioner and former Labor Minister Peter Garrett says many Australians are scratching their heads at the policy.
7: Australia is essentially underwriting American and United Kingdom submarine building capacity for nuclear-powered submarines that may or may not ever arrive, and if they do, may not arrive on time.
5: Mr Turnbull has described AUKUS as a bipartisan error. An investigation has been launched after a number of drones breached the airspace of an Australian defence hub. News Corp reports multiple drones were recorded flying in restricted airspace above the Williamtown RAAF base near Newcastle. It's understood the ADF doesn't know who was operating the aircraft. New research has found broccoli could help treat an incurable progressive disease. A naturally occurring compound in the vegetable may treat the rare genetic condition Friedreich's ataxia. It causes neurons in the brain and spinal cord to deteriorate. At least 10 members of a devout Christian Ukrainian family are feared to have been killed in a Russian ballistic missile direct hit on their village home. Five members of the widely respected Voronov family are confirmed to have died, the parents and three of their children. Four other children and their toddler grandson are officially missing and may never be found. The missile destroyed their home, but no one can explain why it was targeted. The eldest son, who was away on military duty at the time, has lost his entire family. And the US state of Indiana's governor wants to place a Ten Commandments monument at the state capitol in Indianapolis. 25 years ago, courts banned that from happening, but the case has been reopened in a bid to overturn the ban. The monument has been well looked after at a rural church. The Dragons have beaten the Sharks 24-16 at Jubilee Stadium to wrap up round 23 of the NRL. It marks just their third victory of the season. Dragons lock forward Hamish Stewart has told Channel 9 he's pleased to win the local derby for their fans.
8: Our fans deserve it. We've had a tough year and they've come out every week in, week out. It's in the rain and, local derby, it feels really good.
5: Earlier, the Newcastle Knights held on to beat a brave Canberra Raiders side 30-24. The result ends the Raiders' season while keeping the Knights' top four hopes alive. That's the latest Vision National News. I'm Naomi Millam.
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Sons of Sunday with God Did. Are you in the mood for a few random facts this Monday morning? Like this one. Pigs cannot look up. You can't tell a pig to look up at the sky or to even look up at you, actually. They physically can't do that. Since their bodies evolved to prioritise finding food, pig necks, they can't bend to let them look up at the sky. So they've never seen the sky. I suppose they could see the sky in a distance from low down. But yeah, they can't look up. Whenever you see a picture of a pig, they're always looking down. Check it out. It's true. Pigs can't look up. That's one random fact. Here's another random fact. This is from Sweden. And blood donors in Sweden, they get texts when their blood is used. It was an idea brought in to promote blood donation by the Swedish government. So people who donate, well, they initially receive a thank you, and then after that blood is used, they get another message saying it's by transfusing to somebody or it's being used for whatever else it might be used for, but they know what's happening to the blood. And I think that would encourage people to give. I don't do it now, but I used to be a regular blood donor, and yeah, it would have been interesting to know when it was used. Okay, interesting fact there from Sweden. Okay, music time. Phil Wickham, I Believe.

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Sheena Taylor was singing about peace, peace be still. We all need God's peace in our life, don't we? We really do. In such a hectic, chaotic world where everything's spiraling out of control, or so it seems, so the media would have us believe, God's peace. Yeah, peace be still. Thank you, Sheena Taylor. Hers United now with Oceans.

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1: Give thanks to the Lord, for He is good. His love endures forever. Give thanks to the God of gods. His love endures forever. Give thanks to the Lord of lords. His love endures forever. Psalm 136, 1-3.
0: Rhema.cc, speaking words of love to you.
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On Rima Mornings, Don Reddy there with Too Serious. Why do we say that now? And it's the phrase, hair of the dog. Yeah. Have you ever wondered what that phrase, hair of the dog, comes from? It's used now in connection with hangovers, but this wasn't its original meaning. If somebody's had a heavy night of drinking and it's made them feel really worse the next morning, some people say, oh, you need some hair of the dog. The idea is that you would have another drink to cure the ill effects of too much drink. Yeah, not sure it works. But anyway, where did this phrase come from?

0: If I suggested you check into jail for a while, you might rightfully question my sanity. Hi, I'm Chuck Swindoll. Just listen to this provocative statement by a man named Gordon Seagrave. It is my earnest conviction that everyone should be in jail at least once in his life, and that the imprisonment should be on suspicion rather than proof, and it should last at least 4 months. It should seem hopeless, and preferably the prisoner should be sick half the time. Only by such imprisonment does he learn what real freedom is worth. Man, spend some time today thanking God for your freedom.
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2: In this bulletin, calls for classrooms to undergo digital detoxes and Israel knocks back a Gaza peace plan. With the details, I'm Naomi Miller. The communist leader of Vietnam is making engagements in Sydney today before visiting Canberra to meet with the Prime Minister. Fuel, trade and China are expected to be among the items discussed when Anthony Albanese sits down with President Tso Lam. Vietnam is a top buyer for Australian coal, iron ore and aluminium. There are calls for primary schools to ditch tablets and laptops amid concerns they're having negative impacts on learning outcomes. An online petition by Heads Up Alliance has received thousands of signatures calling for them to be removed. Alliance founder Danny Alachi says we need drastic reform to change the tide.
3: This is the first generation that has a lower IQ than their parents in recorded history. And if we want to keep going down that path, then we'll just keep doing the things we have been doing the last 10 or 15 years. Or if we want to turn this thing around and have a future for this country, we better get back to educating our children.
2: It comes after a decline in NAPLAN results across the country. A growing number of Australian families are struggling financially from childhood cancers. A new report found incomes are collapsing and debts are increasing as many families continue to struggle more than 5 years after their child's diagnosis. Red Kite Chief Executive Monique Keary says it's not just the cost of living pressures to blame.
4: But what we're hearing is that there are significant out-of-pocket expenses for families. In fact, an average of about $33,500 during treatment and post-treatment, but also employment challenges.
2: The tourism sector is concerned a drop in national property values could see fewer Australians take overseas holidays. Flight Centre Chief Executive Graham Turner expects a downturn to make a direct hit on consumer confidence.
5: There's no doubt that falling prices, you know, they might be good for some people, for first home buyers, but for a lot of people, particularly older people who are, you know, a lot of their wealth is tied up in their home, It means they're going to have to watch their pennies much closer.
2: Forecasts suggest values will keep falling before the market begins a slow recovery next year. Israel says it cannot accept a United States peace plan for Gaza unless Hamas is genuinely disarmed. The 15-point roadmap outlines the withdrawal of Israeli troops and the creation of a Palestinian state. Israel's PM, Benjamin Netanyahu, says any fictitious disarmament by Hamas will not see their forces withdrawn. A Christian paediatric nurse who was fired from America's biggest children's hospital for exposing medical fraud relating to illegal child gender surgeries has won a huge legal victory. Vanessa Sivage's lawsuit forced the Texas Children's Hospital to open the first free detransitioner clinic in the country, to pay $15 million in penalties, and to dismiss five doctors. And a church in the U.S. state of Louisiana has been providing local children with free haircuts ahead of the start of the school year in the city of Alexandria. It's the fourth year the True Vine Missionary Baptist Church has organized barbers and stylists to give the students a makeover before heading back to class. It's also helped equip families with essential school supplies. In AFL, Collingwood has locked in its finals place following a 19-point win over West Coast in Perth. And in round 23 of the NRL, the Cronulla Sharks have had a disappointing day at Kogra, upset 24-16 by the St George Illawarra Dragons. That's the latest Vision National News. I'm Naomi Millam.
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Lakewood Music, I've Got the Victory. Christian quotation time. This comes from Brother Lawrence, who was, I think, a 17th century monk in Spain or Italy. Can't quite remember where, but yeah, we're going back hundreds of years. And he said this: think on God often, by day, by night, in your business, and even in your diversions. He is always near you and with you. Leave him not alone. I like that little phrase at the end, leave him not alone. Yeah, so as we know, God is always with us, and he's saying, leave him not alone. Yeah, have a chat with him, talk to him, listen to him. Brother Lawrence, thank you. Here's DC Talk, between you and me.

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4: It really does start with us as parents just taking a deep breath. It's just a game, a game that they can play and enjoy, and we can sit back as their parents and enjoy the stage of life and watch them play and not put so pressure on them to be what we hope they can be at 16 while they're 6 years old.
5: That's Brian Smith, and he joins us today on Focus on the Family with Jim Daly. We're going to be talking about how sports can be an opportunity to disciple your kids. I'm John Fuller.
6: John, I'm always about sports. I love sports.
5: You do.
6: I hope I don't make it an idol, but it's fun. It's fun to compete. I love playing football, basketball, and baseball in high school, and I just love it. In fact, you know, it became structure for me because of my structureless home. Hmm. You know, I lived with my brother through high school, and I didn't have a lot of boundaries, but sports taught me so much about what it meant to do the right thing and be part of a team and all those good things. And it was my sophomore year football coach that actually led me to the Lord through a Fellowship of Christian Athletes camp. So for me, sports are huge, and spiritually, physically, and they do so much for us emotionally too, both boys and girls, but to grow up with confidence and to be in the game and then the game of life. So I'm excited to talk with our guests today about what we need to do to be mindful of doing it well as parents. And I'm sure there are many parents watching and listening right now that you're part of that high school baseball game, and you're going, wow, are these people really healthy parents? Because it's screaming and yelling, and we want to get into some of that. How to be a missionary in the stands, which is part of our guests' proclamations.
5: Yeah, indeed. And as I said, Brian Smith and Ed Uzinski join us. They're both dads of kids in sports, and they're both involved in sports ministry through Athletes in Action, which is the sports-focused ministry of Crew, and we're going to be talking about their book called Away Game, A Christian Parent's Guide to Navigating Youth Sports.
6: Ed and Brian, welcome to Focus for the first time. It's great to have you guys.
7: Good to be here.
6: Let me kick it off here. Brian, let me aim this one at you. So many parents are told that they have to buy the expensive sports equipment and put them on the travel team. I am so thankful with our two sons, Trent and Troy. Good announcer names, right? Nice. That's how I picked their names.
7: Nice.
6: I said, next in, Trent Daly. I went, oh, that's awesome. That's Trent's name. And then next in, Troy Daly. I was like, oh, that's good. But Jean looked at me and said, that's pathetic. She was teasing me.
7: It's you in sports, though.
6: It's a crazy thing.
7: It works.
6: But Brian, and I'm, again, grateful that they didn't pressure us to do a travel team. But there seems to be this proportionality with those teams. The more you invest in your kids, the less likely they are to enjoy their sporting experience. I don't know if that's factual, but what's your experience tell you?
4: Yeah, I was going to say, it sounds like you actually read the study. There has been a study
6: that has
4: shown like the amount of money that parents spend in youth sports is associated with their kid actually having a decline of joy in sport.
6: Wow, that's so sad, actually.
4: It is sad.
6: Why do you think that is? What's happening?
4: Yeah, we've kind of just like pontificated, like it's probably, you're getting the kid the most expensive thing. You're traveling across state lines. You're getting the expensive hotels. You're going out to eat. And the parents think it's really, really fun. We're almost like professionalizing youth sports for kids. It's fun. We love sports. But the kids are receiving all of this good stuff. They know they're on the big team. They know they're traveling across the state lines. And they're internalizing this as pressure. And so it's causing anxiety. It's causing them to maybe not even reach their potential in sport because they're so afraid of failure.
6: I want to be careful because there are success stories in that environment as well. And some young people go on to do great things and maybe even college scholarships and all that. So I don't want to put too much of a dampening effect on that. But what is a healthy way to kind of look at that opportunity? So my son comes home and says, hey, the coach thinks I should be on a travel team, like baseball and soccer are probably the two most prevalent.
4: Yeah.
6: How, as a Christian parent, how do we avoid some of those traps?
7: Well, because, and we talk about this all the time when we say that if we're going to do this well, if we're going to do youth sports well, it really does start with us as parents. You said dads, Jim, but it really is moms and dads having to kind of explore what are the things that are going on inside of us that we're bringing into this, to our kids' youth sport experience. And so there's past regrets that we have. There's past missed opportunities. We feel like maybe we weren't treated fairly. And if we just got to do this over again, it could have looked different. There's regrets. There's just insecurity that I feel, right? So there's all these different words that go with a, sort of an internal evaluation. And it's that's the hardest thing to maybe do. We've said that. That's the maybe the work that we don't want to do as parents is to look inside and see how much of our own baggage is actually being brought to bear on our kids' life right now.
6: Yeah, let's go into an example or two that we can all put forward. I mean, Gene and I were talking about this. I was traveling and my youngest son was on the baseball team at the time. And she was, it was an away game, probably 30 miles away from Colorado Springs. I don't recall exactly where. But she brought her little beach chair and didn't know if the place would have a bleacher. It did, and it had people in the bleachers, all parents. You know, it's a baseball game. And two dads were sitting near her in chairs as well. And she said one of the dads was just out of control. Like, his son came up to bat, and he struck out. And he was yelling at the son from the other side of the backstop fence.
7: Yeah.
6: And I mean, you're just going, wow, what was going on there that is so destructive? Think of that poor son and how he feels, you know, like a failure, not able to succeed. What are all the erosion things that are going on? And then dad's going, well, I'm trying to make him a man or whatever excuse he's having. But how negative is that?
7: Yeah. Yeah. And it's a distorted view of manhood. Again, we could just go on and on about it. There's usually some fear involved. A fear that he's missing out. If he's not performing a certain way right now, he's not going to measure up, or she's not going to measure up in high school, or not going to get to the next level or whatever. So we need to look at that. And Brian and I have not been in the business at all of telling people what level they should try to play at, or whether they should or shouldn't travel. Yeah, there's all kinds of great stuff that happens in these travel environments. There really is. What we're saying is we need to be a different kind of parent in the midst of whatever it is that our kid is doing when it comes to sports. We need to have a different set of metrics that we're bringing in terms of how we're evaluating this experience. Can't just be based on performance metrics and skill metrics.
4: Because if it is, then this guy who's at the baseball game, he's got so much invested in his kid, right? He's paying top dollar for all of these things. And kids really can become, if we can use this language, like commodities or products that we are investing in. And what happens when you invest a lot into a commodity or a product? You expect a return. And when you put that level of pressure on a 12-year-old or an 8-year-old, they're never going to give you the return that you want. And
6: so bad.
4: It really does start with us as parents just taking a deep breath. It's just a game, a game that they can play and enjoy, and we can sit back as their parents and enjoy the stage of life and watch them play and not put so pressure on them to be what we hope they can be at 16 while they're 6 years old.
6: You know, Ed was talking about you're not perfect, so Brian, I'll ask you about your imperfect story.
7: Let's start with
6: you
7: Brian.
6: Can think, Ed,
7: that's great. Let's start with Brian's imperfections.
6: It was one I talked to my wife about this morning when I woke up, read the prep, got into the book. And that was the referee at the end of a game who made a bad placement on a penalty call. Go through the story, and I love the outcome.
4: Yeah, so it was my son's last middle school game of the year. It was a playoff game. We knew they were going to get crushed by this team. They'd destroyed him earlier in the year. And so I went there with this expectation of I'm just going to go and enjoy watching him play. I knew he wasn't going to get all the playing time in the world, but the plays he was in, I was just going to sit back and enjoy it. And I think we were actually in the process of writing this book while this is happening. So I even had this in mind of like, this is discipleship.
6: Oh, you're
4: enjoy
6: on track.
4: Yeah, so
6: this is even better.
4: The refs were... They were bad. And we've all had those games where we can say this was the worst ever. This one call in particular, though, it was late in the third quarter. It was a holding penalty, which football people would know is it's a 10-yard penalty. And the ref started walking it backwards, and he passed 10 yards, and he kept going to 15 yards to 20 yards. And I just like instinctively, without even like, I didn't think at all. I just said, ref, holding is a 10-yard penalty, not 20. Without even realizing that, I just said it out loud for the entire stadium
8: you
4: to hear.
8: You boomed it out from the, from the bleachers.
7: You said it or you projected it?
4: I projected
7: towards
4: it.
7: Towards the field.
4: It was not, yeah, it was just not in my thoughts. It came out vocally.
8: And what did the ref say?
4: And the ref looked up at the stands and he said, who cares?
8: That's
4: and that,
8: so bad.
4: We keep saying like the, everything that had taken place prior with the referees and coaching decisions, it was like soaking the field and the stands in gasoline, just waiting for somebody to light a match, and I was the person to do it.
8: And then the crowd jumped in. And
4: it was chaos. Yeah, like, wow. It was chaotic, and it was refs started getting amplified. The refs started making more bad calls, and the stands on both sides started to get aggravated. And the people that affected the most were the kids.
8: Yeah.
4: And that was afterwards. On the drive home, I was like, what did I – you know, what am I doing? How did I, in that moment, how was I the person to start the chaos?
8: Yeah, no, that's so true. Yep. And it, you know, it gives you a perspective, but that's where you got to be cautious about how we live through our kids. And the kids, they had to feel horrible. I mean, especially even hearing that, when the ref turns and says, who cares? Look how bad the score is.
4: What it did though, is it gave the kids and the coaches and the other parents permission to act like I did. Everyone was just waiting for somebody to say or do something stupid.
8: Yeah.
4: And it came from the Jesus guy in the stands to do it. And so I went there with this expectation of I'm going to be an ambassador for Jesus in the stands. And my secondary identity of being an ambassador for my kid and then even for my own school overtook that.
8: I want to explore that. And I mentioned it in the opening, this idea that you need as a Christian that's involved as a parent to be a missionary in the bleachers. I love that. That would have saved me a lot of embarrassment. And I wish I would have heard it a long time ago. But now we're going to tell 2 million people, hey, here it is.
9: Yeah.
8: It's so good to think of it that way because it's putting God first. And, you know, your kid's not going to appreciate really bad behavior from his mom or dad. I mean, that doesn't spark enthusiasm for your child. It's embarrassment.
4: How am I supposed to be expected to teach my kid about self-control in the days and weeks after I just showed that I have no self-control in the stands? Yeah. And so that is like, I'm a missionary to my own kid. I'm a discipler to my kid, but to everybody else in the stands too, they're looking at me in that moment of, man, if he, and they know I love Jesus, they know I'm a Christ follower. If he acts this way, what does that say for people who love Jesus?
7: And isn't that true almost for every chapter in the book too, as far as the virtues that we're talking about, we could focus on really trying to cultivate these. So how will our kids ever appreciate what it means to love other people, to be other-centered, if we're completely self-centered about this experience? How to experience peace if we're always bringing anxiety into the playing arena, into the car with them, to not be entitled when we are always talking about just getting ours. So it really, again, it starts with us doing some devotional work with our own heart. We've been saying this, like really one of the places that we need to be taking some time outs for ourselves and having

0: for that, because some kids can get really anxious before it. I was not really. I played baseball to stay in shape for football. Now that sounds weird because baseball, you don't
1: You
0: run
1: stand
0: much.
1: around a lot.
0: You stand around a lot, but it was fun. The camaraderie was great. I loved it. I played infield. I was a good infielder, but I didn't hit well, and I would always be anxious at the plate. I don't know what the problem was. I just didn't have that eye-hand coordination. And, so parlaying that into your son's swim meet, what was something that you did to help calm his anxiousness?
1: Well, and I think we need to get better at understanding the difference between a performance goal and a process goal. So a performance goal is totally tied to the end result, whether you won or lost on the scoreboard. Did you get the blue ribbon, the chess ribbon? And a process goal is saying, well, we're actually going to look at steps along the way to get to that place where you could actually win. And so in this particular case, my son was going to be in the finals of a swim meet in which he knew already ahead of time that his times were like 10 seconds slower than the kids that were fastest in this meet. And I could tell he was all jammed up about it before we went into the pool. And this is one of the things that we talk about all the time too. I just reiterated to him that, Trey, I want you to know that I really don't care whether you win or lose in terms of you and me. I just love you. I love going to watch you do this. So does mom. We're going to have fun no matter what happens. And our kids need to hear that. Now, of course, I want him to do well. He wants to do well. But we said, what if our goal today wasn't to worry about who comes in first or second? What if you just beat your last best time in this? Just see if you can beat your own time. And why don't we see if we can catch one of those last kids? Can you just keep up with one of the last kids? Let's just make that a process goal. I said, do you think you can do that? He's like, yeah, let me try to do that. Which, and then he ended up doing that. You know, he beat his old time and he was right alongside this other guy. And we celebrated that. He got smoked. I mean, he lost by a ton. But there was something to celebrate in that he stepped into the fear. He kind of recalibrated his mind so that he wasn't so jammed up about the fact that he was going to get embarrassed by the guys that won. And he just set a different goal. And that became a victory in and of itself that we could build on.
0: Yeah. You know, it's so good at times, I think, well, every time, but you see professionals who are doing the right thing, sportsmen-like behavior, whether that's in football and the opponent, you know, you're helping them up after you just crushed them in a tackle or whatever it might be. But it always catches my attention. I used to point that out to my boys as if we're watching a football game or something like that. That's awesome that guy did that. And when I coached, a little bit, that was one of the things I challenged the kids to do. You know, when you knock somebody down, help them up and just give them a pat and move on to the next play. Because it communicates something so good, which is we're out here having fun.
2: Yes, absolutely. We keep using the phrase that what we celebrate, our kids will replicate. And so if we have a value system of, yeah, when you see somebody on the ground, help them up, that and we're celebrating that, like it hopefully means when we're watching them play, we're looking for those character type moments. And yeah, we want them to score the touchdown and hit the home run or whatever it is. But what if we started looking at the game with new metrics? What if we start watching to see, are they paying attention to the kid on the end of the bench? Are they helping the opponent up after they knock them down? And then on the back end of the game, are we celebrating those things so they have new categories to be like, man, mom and dad really do care about when I pick somebody up after the game? That's going to matter a lot more when they're 30 years old than whether or not they can hit the outside corner.
0: That is so true. And the good thing is you feel good doing it. I mean, that's okay. We can play hard on the field.
2: And it's accessible. That is accessible every practice, every game for them to show love to somebody else. They might not catch a pass. They might not do the thing, whatever they need to do. They have that opportunity every single practice and game to show love to somebody else.
0: Let me ask you this, though. I'm shocked, as you might scroll through or see on evening news now, local news, brawls at games. I don't remember that in the same volume when I was playing many years ago. It seems to be a relatively new phenomena that these parents and people in the stands are just taking it to an entirely absurd level, actually fighting at a game over a call, over whatever.
1: Yeah.
0: In that context, that's a great place for the light to shine. And back to your missionary bleacher idea.
1: Yeah.
0: What a great place for Christians to be, Christian parents, Christian grandparents, Christian aunties and uncles, to show up for Junior or his sister's sporting event and do something different.
1: Yeah. We've said this a lot. So what is our biggest takeaway for us, even as we think about this whole

0: sports thing. I need to talk less. That's what I need to do as a dad. I need to stop spending so much energy on correction before games, during games, after games. Talk less and connect more. That's really what we've been saying. Talk less, connect more. Stop. I've got 2 hours of things to say to my kid after a game about what he or she did wrong. They don't want to hear it.
1: Especially if they lost.
0: Yeah, they just don't. They don't want to hear it. Yeah. I've already done this with three. I got one left now, ninth grade. The three didn't want to hear it. One of them wound up playing college basketball. They didn't want to hear from me after the game. They want me to play a different role in their life.
1: Right.
0: Okay. So if I can just keep doing that, say less things.
1: Be present.
0: Be present. Yes. Ask, yeah. Did you have fun? Ask, who did you connect to today? Who was it fun to play with or practice with? I've been asking my kid that the last couple of weeks. Who'd you have fun with at basketball practice? Dad, what are you talking about? Because like you don't even have a category for that.
1: Well, right.
0: You're playing a game. Who was it fun with? I mean, yeah. You're complaining to me about the coach. You're complaining about all these things. I get all that. Was there anything fun?
2: Keep letting them know that you love them, and that's not going to change based on how they perform in the game. So we want our kids to have a growing understanding of what it looks like to go out and play from a position of love instead of for love.
1: It's so good. You know, one of the other attributes is this idea of developing self-control. I mean, young children particularly don't have great self-control. You learn that over time. The sooner you learn it, the better.
2: Yeah. I've had multiple instances with my own kids where they have thrown lacrosse sticks and they've done things that would make me as the Jesus guy in the stand just kind of be like, I want to get out of there as soon as possible. It's something that needs to be caught and taught. So what I've done with my kids is I will get out sticky notes and I'll put like things that they cannot control, like the ref's calls, how much playing time they're going to get, what their opponent does, what the fans say, and then things that they can control, their attitude, their effort. And I'll kind of mix them all up and I'll make two sides and say, hey, I want you to put everything that you can control into one side and what you can't control, put into the other side. And they'll rearrange them. And then we have the conversation about it. And so we begin to give them categories and areas in sport that they can then look back to, hopefully when they're playing, to go like, oh yeah, the ref just made a bad call. I can't control that. What I can control though is the next 5 minutes of this game. And so we're really teaching them on the front end and then on the back end that sport is, it provides really good opportunities to grow this stuff.
0: Yeah.
1: Yeah. And I think right at the end here, perhaps the last question we should cover, and there's so much good content in this book, Away Game, A Christian Parent's Guide to Navigating Youth Sports, is really good. I wish I had it. It would have saved me a lot of embarrassment. But this idea of, in that moment, remembering what are the eternal things? What are the things that are going to last? You've touched on that, and Ed, you've punctuated that each time. Like, that's what they're going to need at 30. That's what they're going to need when they're older. And I think the question would be, how do we stay fixated on those things in a healthy way and coach them up in a way for life, not just for a sporting event?
0: Yeah, you got to do it together. I need to keep, I mean, this is true for every area of my Christian life. I need to keep getting that perspective from the end that then makes its way back into the present. And so what is relevant here? I'm going to stand before God and give an account for the environment that I created for my wife and my kids.
1: Yeah.
0: And so seriously, I keep coaching myself to say, what are the things that really matter that I need to ask about today with my kids, even the ones that are out of the house now?
1: Yeah.
0: What are the topics that I need to keep bringing up to them? What are the vulnerabilities that I need to keep sharing out of my own life and the things that I'm messing up on or the things that I'm afraid of? Those are conversations that I feel responsible to be having with my kid. I have gotten too caught up in being concerned about their sports performance. I mean, we've already said that at the beginning of this thing. We know that we've messed that up. Okay, let's make an adjustment. So you know, as you're listening, you've made mistakes. Let's make an adjustment and say, let it be different moving forward. Maybe the first thing I need to do is go and apologize to my older kids. I wish I had done that.
1: You know, they'd probably love it.
0: Yes, I wish I had done this differently. Here's what I was afraid of. Here's what I wanted to happen. And I'm sorry that I put so much pressure
1: on
0: you.
1: That's really good.
0: Yeah, that's a great place to start. And then guess what that does? That's relationship.
1: Yeah.
0: Now, and again, they might not even know what to do with that at first, but that's a start to saying, okay, mom and dad are actually somebody I can trust and that actually care about my heart more than just my performance.
1: This is really good. What a great book. And you don't see a lot written in this space. How to be a good Christian parent at sporting events. A Way Game, A Christian Parent's Guide to Navigating Youth Sports. Really good stuff. Mm-hmm. You can tell I was pretty excited to have this discussion with you.
0: Thank you.
1: If you want to learn more about practical ways to teach your kids character through sports, or maybe your grandchildren, you'll want a copy of Brian and Ed's book, A Way Game.
3: 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I'm John Fuller.
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11: In this bulletin, investigations into a near miss at Sydney Airport and a reminder about tomorrow's census. With the details, I'm Naomi Millam. The Australian Transport Safety Bureau is looking into a near collision between two planes at Sydney Airport. A Jetstar pilot was forced to slam on the brakes to avoid colliding with a Qatar aircraft, which was being towed by a tug. ATSB Chief Commissioner Angus Mitchell has told Channel 9 it's a concerning incident.
12: The incident yesterday, yes, it was at low speed and it was picked up. And in both instances, pilots on the aircraft did pick up the situation and stopped in time. But it shouldn't have got down to that.
11: A ground controller and a tug operator have been stood down. A fresh opinion poll shows support for the Greens and the Independents has climbed. News poll has the Greens with a primary vote of 14%, just 4 points behind the coalition. The survey also shows Labor has seen its support drop to 29%, level pegging with One Nation. New prostate cancer screening guidelines are offering blood tests for Australian men aged under 45 and over 70. GPs are now being encouraged to talk with men in these age groups to consider getting tested. Prostate Cancer Foundation of Australia Professor Jeff Dunn says the previous guidelines were 10 years old.
13: And since 2016, there have been some major shifts in the way prostate cancer is managed and treated, necessitated us to update and review the guidelines to deliver evidence-based and proactive set of guidelines, which we believe, if fully implemented around the country, will save lives.
11: Prostate cancer is the most commonly diagnosed cancer in Australian men. Christians around Australia are being encouraged to provide a clear answer for the religion question in tomorrow night's census. McCrindle researchers Mark McCrindle has told Vision Radio the data goes toward making important planning decisions for communities.
6: You know, things like zoning as governments plan where or whether Christian churches should be allowed, or funding for Christian programs, Christian schooling and the support that it gets, even prayers in Parliament, all of these things flow from census. And if Christians are there but being invisible because we're not filling in the box in the most appropriate way, then they're not counted. And it, I think, overplays a decline in Christianity that isn't really there.
11: He says if people feel none of the religion options provided on the form apply to them, for that question they can simply write the word Christian. The New South Wales Law Reform Commission recently released a second major consultation paper as part of its review of the state's Anti-Discrimination Act. The Australian Christian Lobby has been making submissions to protect the religious freedom of both Christian organisations and individuals. It warns the paper proposes broader powers to begin complaints, investigate organisations, and to eliminate discrimination and vilification. ACL State Director Joshua Rowe says these often require Christians to affirm beliefs about gender and sexuality that are unbiblical. And the UK's Christian-run Coalition for Marriage has condemned government plans to give marriages legal rewards to unmarried couples. It says official figures show most British adults are not married to a person of the opposite sex, revealing a slow but real decline in traditional marriages. To cricket, Bangladesh will need a drastic turnaround in form ahead of the first test against Australia, starting in Darwin on Thursday. The tourists bowled out for just 54 in their sole warm-up match. And Adelaide champion Taylor Walker has announced his retirement from the AFL. That's the latest Vision National News. I'm Naomi Millam.
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7: Good afternoon. It's 12:04 and the forecast is for a partly cloudy day with 50% chance of rain. Both the UV index and the fire danger rating are moderate, and winds may reach speeds of up to 45 k's an hour. Yes, it is a bit windy and cold out there anyway, isn't it? Present temperature at Gosford is 16 degrees. I'm Frank, and I do hope I can keep your company for the early part of this afternoon. Thanks for tuning in to Rima.cc on the Central Coast, and I hope I can be with you, as I said, for the early part of this afternoon. Please stay tuned, because after some station sponsors, after some station sponsors, we've got Joel Vaughan and Olivia Lane coming up.
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And of course, that Saviour is Jesus, the one and only Saviour of the world. Good afternoon. It's 13 past 12. You're tuned into Rhema.cc on the Central Coast. I'm Frank, and thanks for tuning in to Rhema Midday. And I do hope I can keep your company for the early part of this afternoon. And that was Olivia Lane with A Woman at the Well. And to start the hour, The Bracket, and the afternoon off, Testify by Joel Vaughan. And I hope you had a good weekend and hope you're having a good day. And yes, what did I do on the weekend? Actually, I had a chill out weekend. Saturday, I just, took it easy, relaxed, did some Bible reading and, had a fairly relaxing weekend. And yesterday, start the day off with a prayer time on Zoom from church folk. And then church was good. And after church, I went for a nice walk along Gosford foreshore. So it was a bit windy on my day. But it wasn't too bad. Yes, it is studying. The wind's picked up a bit, hasn't it? And it is cold today. And one day it's been fairly mild winter. We may be now really getting into the winter weather. Anyway, bring on summer. Can't wait. Please stay tuned because up next we've got Mandisa and Toby Mac with Bleed the Same.

0: So Father God, I pray that our families will come together right now and seek your face. You will forgive our sins and you'll heal our incredible land. In the name of the only Savior, Jesus Christ. Amen.
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5: 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Thanks for tuning in, and I'm Frank, and I do hope I can keep your company for the early part of this afternoon. And it was Antidote by Capital Kings and Sam Rivera, Everything by Sofeka, and top of the bracket, Bleed the Same by Mandisa, Toby Mac, and I think a Kirk Franklin was in there somewhere too. Yeah, well, that's what the title says anyway. I got half of it on here. I remember, I think, well, Kirk Franklin was in that. Anyway, I hope you're having a good day. And yes, it is a bit wintry out there, isn't it? It's windy, it's cold, and yeah, there could be rain coming, 50% chance of rain. And yeah, I was hoping to put another coat on the driveway this week, but if it rains, I guess I'll have to put it off. Yeah, not that I'm complaining that much, but in a sense, the sooner it gets done, that's sort of another job out of the way, isn't it? Before we go to our next track by Phillips, Craig and Dean, There Is a God, John chapter 3, verses 16 to 18 says, "For God so loved the world that he gave his only begotten Son, that whoever believes in him should not perish but have everlasting life. For God sent not his Son into the world to condemn the world, but that the world through him might be saved. He that believes on him is not condemned, but he that believes not is condemned already, because he hath not believed in the name of the only begotten Son of God."

0: This is The Big Question with Dr. Ellie Gonzalez, brought to you by Good News Unlimited, tackling the big questions in a simple and positive way.
1: And today's big question, are there naughty bits in the Bible?
2: Absolutely. There's some very naughty bits in the Bible. Even that phrase, naughty bits, reminds us of the way that sex became a taboo subject in Christian tradition. But actually, we shouldn't call them naughty bits, because contrary to what you might think, sex isn't something bad in the Bible. In fact, there's a whole book of the Bible dedicated to the erotic love between a man and a woman. It's called the Song of Solomon. The book describes the desire of a man and a woman and its fulfillment in tender and sensual lovemaking. To get around this throughout Christian history, many Christians have said that the Song of Solomon is not about sex at all, but about Christ's love for his church. Now, there's no doubt that Christ loves his church. I'm not going to completely discount that that might be one way we can see the book, but the facts are that the book doesn't mention Jesus, and it was written around 1,000 years before him. And it's actually quite explicit, though in a Hebrew poetic way. So much so that some people have actually questioned whether it should be in the Bible at all. Well, I'm glad that there's sex in the Bible. On the one hand, the Bible does contain stories of sex gone wrong, when sex was misused in the wrong context, and when it actually destroyed lives. But on the other hand, the Bible also presents sex how it should be, beautiful and life-affirming as a deep reflection of intimacy and commitment within a loving relationship of marriage. The world's understanding of sexuality, you see, is broken. Usually it's about merely satisfying your physical desires in any way possible. Too often it's about power and sometimes even abuse. But the Song of Solomon shows us a different kind of sexuality, in which there is romance and mutual freedom and wonder in the other. The Song of Solomon is a beautiful duet in which the woman and the man are both equal partners. Are those Christians who say that the Song of Solomon is about the love of Christ for his church wrong? I don't think they're necessarily wrong at all. After all, the Bible consistently uses the love of the husband for his wife as a metaphor for the love that Christ has for his church. But if that's true, then perhaps the shocking thing is that God uses sex, whether directly or indirectly, to illustrate how much he loves us, every part of us, and every aspect of our being. So yes, there are naughty bits in the Bible. Although for God, they're not naughty bits at all. He created sex to be beautiful, and it's amazingly beautiful when you remember who created sex and why.
0: To receive GNU's Unlimited daily devotional email, visit goodnewsunlimited.com.

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1: And that was Bella Taylor Smith with Forever and Amen. And previous to that, What a God, One House, and top of the bracket, There is a God by Phillips, Craig and Dean. Yes, it's an old one. It's been around for a couple of, more than, well, could be a couple of decades.

Lauren Daigle, Hold On To Me, and before that, Ginny Owens, Remind Me, and to start the bracket off, How Can You Not Believe by Leanna Crawford. And when you look at the awesome creation, how can you not believe that God created it all? Good afternoon, Frank. Thanks for tuning in to Midday here at REMA 94.9 on the FM dial on the Central Coast. It's 1:57, almost 1:58. To take us up to the news, we've got Francesca Battistelli, and I will catch you after 1 o'clock.

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3: In this bulletin, the RBA deliberating on interest rates, drones infiltrate Australian Defence airspace, and cricket back in the top end. With more, I'm Gareth Stafford. The Reserve Bank Board is meeting over the next 2 days to discuss its next interest rate move. Most economists believe rates will remain on hold at 4.35%. Westpac is the latest major lender to report a drop in the number of mortgage applications. Opposition leader Angus Taylor says the government's budget measures are sapping confidence.
4: Whatever the decision is tomorrow, interest rates are too high for hardworking Australians. And we see people with a mortgage paying over $30,000 more than they were before Labor came to power. Interest rates are too high, and that's because inflation is too high.
3: A decision on rates will be handed down at 2:30 p.m. tomorrow. The New South Wales Premier is rejecting suggestions Sydney Airport is facing reputational damage over two near misses between planes in recent weeks. Two workers have been stood down pending mandatory testing after a Jetstar Airbus nearly crashed into a Qatar plane being towed on the tarmac. Chris Minns says a shortage of air traffic controllers also needs to be addressed.
5: I know it's a highly skilled technical job. Maybe it's difficult to fill those positions, but at the very least it's frustrating for thousands of passengers, and at the worst it can be catastrophic.
3: Record delays were also recorded last week due to air traffic control issues. An investigation has been launched after a number of drones breached the airspace of an Australian defence hub. News Corp reports multiple drones were recorded flying in restricted airspace above the Williamtown RAAF base near Newcastle. It's understood the ADF doesn't know who was operating the aircraft. At least half of those who've participated in a new medical checking program say they've improved their health as a result. A report has looked at the outcomes of the Shane Warne legacy health checks delivered since the program's inception. La Trobe Health Services Chief Executive Ian Whitehead says the program has prompted people to make healthier choices.
6: Areas that they took action on were things like healthier dietary choices, increased physical activity, reduced alcohol consumption, gave up smoking, joined a health club, etc.
3: Almost 500,000 people have participated in the program. Demographer Mark McCrindle says the fact that the Christian faith is declining in Australia, according to previous censuses, doesn't make sense. He says a substantial sector of the population use faith-based services. He told the Pastor's Heart podcast that many of those users forget that affiliation when they fill out the census.
7: The category of religion is about an institutional connection. Independent faith-based schools are growing. Millions of Australians are served every week with faith-based aged care and social services and healthcare. And we're seeing this Christianity box drop because we've forgotten what that affiliation is to all of those other services we're connecting with, and that ought to be recognised.
3: Mr. McCrindle believes the census has unintentionally narrowed its scope on the religion question. To sport, and Travis Head has arrived in Darwin alongside his Australian teammates for Thursday's first test against Bangladesh. The back-to-back Allan Border medalist looking forward to opening the batting with Jake Weatherald as the Aussies embark on up to 21 tests over 12 months.
8: Played a lot of cricket with Jake. Again, what you can take out of last week, I thought he played really, really well against our bowlers in the match sim, so it looks like he's moving really well. He had a really good county championship season as well in England.
3: The tourists will need a sharp turnaround in form after being bowled out for 64 by a Cricket Australia 11 in their only warm-up game. That's the latest Vision National News. I'm Gareth Stafford.
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9: And good afternoon. It's 1:05, and the forecast is for a partly cloudy day with 50% chance of rain, and winds may reach speeds of up to 45 k's an hour. Both the UV index and fire danger rating are moderate. Current temperature at Nora Head, 17 degrees, Gosford, 16, Terry Hills, 15, and Mangrove Mountain, 14 degrees. Yes, it's always good when it goes down in a descending order like that, isn't it? Anyway, that's the weather forecast. I was hoping to sometime this week put another coat on the driveway, but it may not look like it'll get done, depending on whether it rains or not. Anyway, yes, the sooner I get it done, and that's one more job out of the way. I know that. Anyway, thanks for tuning in. I'm Frank, and I do hope I can be with you for the early part of this afternoon. Please stay tuned, because this hour we've got our Science in the Bible segment. And today's science comes from Leviticus chapter 19, verse 19, and Deuteronomy chapter 22, verse 9. Coming up, we've got Terry Ann and Rand Collective.
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Rin Collective with a Burn. And to start the hour and the bracket off, honestly, we just need Jesus by Terry Ann. And we certainly do. And when you look at the state that the world's in, the whole world desperately needs Jesus. And I include myself in that. I mean, I do need Jesus every day. And I really, I don't know what I would do without him.

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4: And good afternoon. It's at 1:33 and the station is rhema.cc on the Central Coast. I'm Frank, and I do hope I can have your company for the early part of this afternoon. That was Torrin Wells with Take It All Back. I still believe Lecrae and For King and Country. And yes, they are singing about Jesus, the King of Kings and the Lord of Lords. And before that, Hallelujah by Elevation Worship. And to start the bracket off, Jen Johnson with Chasing You. Now, it's just about time for our Science in the Bible segment. And today's science comes from, I've got two verses. Leviticus chapter 19, verse 19 says, "You shall keep my statutes. You shall not let your cattle breed with a different kind. You shall not sow your field with two kinds of seed, nor shall you wear a garment of cloth made of two kinds of material." And Deuteronomy chapter 22, verse 9 says, "You shall not sow your vineyard with two kinds of seed, lest the whole yield be forfeited, for crop you have sown and the yield of the vineyard." Well, there the Bible is forbidding the mixing of different seeds or different genetic types of seed. And it is warning against mixing seeds, as this may result in an inferior or dangerous crop. Just be aware of that. So you may not get the crop that you want if you're mixing seed. And a good example of that, I can't think of a plant at the moment, but if you cross, say, I think it is a donkey with a horse, you get a mule, and that might, you know, sound good, but the mule ends up being sterile, so it can't have baby mules. Yes, so there's always some negative aspect when you are mixing a seed.
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0: Sarah Reeves with Jealousy, and before that, Sunday by Corin Hawthorne. Good afternoon, and thanks for tuning in to Midday here at REMA 94.9 on the FM dial. I'm Frank, and I do hope I can keep your company for the early part of this afternoon. It's 1:41. I do hope you're having a good day. Before we go to our next segment, today's Bible verse comes from John chapter 3, verses 16 to 18. For God so loved the world that he gave his only begotten Son, that whoever believes in him should not perish but have everlasting life. For God sent not his Son into the world to condemn the world, but that the world through him might be saved. He that believes on him is not condemned, but he that believes not is condemned already, because he has not believed in the name of the only begotten Son of God.
1: Hey, hurry up, will ya? I've got places to go and people to see. Ever found those words coming out of your mouth? Hi, I'm Nick Vujicic at lifewithoutlimbs.org. We live in a world consumed with busyness, and we often get caught up in the frenetic pace. We try to squeeze every last drop of juice out of each day, so we pack our schedule beyond capacity. Because hey, who has the time to stand in line at the grocery store, or wait for a red light to change, or even sit quietly for 1 minute? There's too much that needs to get done, right? Maybe it's time we push the pause button on life. Psalm 27:14 says, "Wait for the Lord, be strong, and take heart, and wait for the Lord." I know you probably have 1,001 things to do, even this day, and it may feel like every minute you wait is a minute you've wasted, but we weren't designed to be plugged in and pushing ourselves 24/7. The next time there's a break in your schedule, resist pulling out your phone. Don't scroll through emails. Don't jump onto Facebook. Instead, try using one of those moments to slow down, take a breath, and wait on God. Thank Him. Pray for someone. We can't hear His voice if we don't stop to listen. So surrender your busy day to Him and say, "Lord, I will wait for you."
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0: Do you remember the last time you were trying to find your way and were unsure where to go? When this is the case, intersections or forks in the road are critical decisions. You know that when you make the wrong choice, you are going to be further from where you want to be. Every decision sets you down a road or a street that will help you get to your destination or leave you lost. It would be helpful if we viewed all our choices in the same light. We tend to think that every decision is an isolated choice, yet each choice sets us on a track with an outcome and a consequence. We usually fail to recognize the importance or impact of each of our choices. Only when we are lost do we ask ourselves how we got there. Ask God today to give you wisdom to make good choices that will set you on wise paths.
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0: Toby Mac with Start Somewhere, and before that, King by Becca Shea, and Thank You by Katie Nicole. And when was the last time you thank God for doing something for you? It's just very important. Good afternoon. Thanks for tuning in to Rima Midday, 94.9 on the FM dial here on the Central Coast. Frank, thanks for your company. It's just past 2 o'clock, and I will catch you after the news.
1: Our youth are searching for meaning. The numbers are clear. Suicide kills more youth than anything else. 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
3: In this bulletin, political parties playing down poll results, reports of census site crashing out, and calls to bring back pen and paper in schools. With more, I'm Gareth Stafford. Australia's major political parties are playing down a polling slump as One Nation holds steady and the Greens improve. Michael Packey has more.
4: MPs and senators are arriving in Canberra following a five-week break. The Prime Minister heads into a challenging period, with the latest news poll showing core support for Labor is now at its lowest level since 2013, as voters continue to punish the government over the cost of living and its poorly received budget. Speaking on Seven, Senior Minister Tanya Plibersek is confident Labor can improve its fortunes.
5: We've got a bit of time between now and the next election to write that.
4: Opposition leader Angus Taylor says the polls aren't his focus.
6: At the end of the day, the poll that matters is the one that happens on election day.
4: Support for One Nation has dipped slightly, but it's still level pegging with Labor and holds an 11-point lead over the coalition. The Greens have seen their primary vote climb to 14%, just 4 points shy of the opposition.
3: Michael Packey reporting. There have been complaints this morning that the census site keeps crashing, with people losing information they've already entered. General Manager of the Census at the ABS, Jenny Telford, says the issue isn't widespread.
7: I guess it's pretty hard to design a system that works flawlessly with everybody's device and computer setup they have at home. If anyone is experiencing problems, got a contact centre that's open taking calls, you can pop a technical inquiry through on our website. We've now seen 3.5 million households already complete their census, but we do appreciate that some people do experience technical issues.
3: The ABS recommends waiting a few moments before refreshing or completing your form during off-peak hours. An education expert fears it's too little too late to get young students off iPads and tablets and back to pen and paper. Thousands of parents have signed a petition to get rid of the tech in primary schools, but Pamela Snow at La Trobe University says it isn't that simple.
8: This is a little bit like putting the toothpaste back in the tube, because once approaches are implemented in schools, it can be very difficult to de-implement them. And education, unfortunately, has a history of implementing new ideas, often bright, shiny new ideas, without doing any pre-testing.
3: It comes following a concerning decline in NAPLAN results across the state and country. At least 10 members of a devout Christian Ukrainian family are feared to have been killed in a Russian ballistic missile direct hit on their village home. Five members of the widely respected Voronov family have confirmed to have died, their parents and three of their children. Four other children and their toddler grandson are officially missing and may never be found. The missile destroyed their home, but no one can explain why it was targeted. The eldest son, who was away on military duty at the time, has lost his entire family. The U.S. state of Indiana's governor wants to place a Ten Commandments monument at the state capitol in Indianapolis. 25 years ago, courts banned that from happening, but the case has been reopened in a bid to overturn the ban. The monument has been well looked after at a rural church. To sport, and Sheffield United is closing in on a deal to bring Socceroo Harry Soutar back to the club after a successful loan spell a year ago. The Championship side has reportedly tabled an improved offer to Leicester City following its relegation to League One. And in tennis, Carlos Alcaraz and Jannik Sinner have both pulled out of the Cincinnati Open. They're dealing with fitness concerns ahead of the US Open, beginning on August 30. That's the latest Vision National News. I'm Gareth Stafford.
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0: And good afternoon. It's 2:05. And the forecast is for a partly cloudy day with 50% chance of rain, and winds may reach speeds of up to 45 k's an hour. Both the UV index and the fire danger ratings are moderate. The current temperature at Gosford and Nora Head, 17 degrees. Mangrove Mountain and Terry Hills, 14 degrees.
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Love.

Citizen Way featuring a Trampolines with Fight My Fight For Me. And to start the hour and the bracket off, Dante Bow with All That I Need. Good afternoon, it's 12 past 2. Thanks for tuning in to Rima Midday here on the Central Coast, 94.9 on the FM dial. I'm Frank. Thanks for your company. And please stay tuned because we've got great artists coming up like Phil Wickham with a remake of What an Awesome God. Yes, it's hard to believe that song is actually 20-odd years old, actually. Yeah, Phil Wickham's done a remake. I think it's about 27 years old, actually, something like that. So, yeah, a few people have done a remake of that song, particularly Michael W. Smith. So Phil Wickham will be up next with that remake. But before we go to that, John chapter 3, verses 16 to 18 says, "For God so loved the world that he gave his only begotten Son, that whosoever believes in him should not perish but have everlasting life. For God sent not his Son into the world to condemn the world, but that the world through him might be saved. He that believes on him is not condemned, but he that believes not is condemned already, because he has not believed in the name of the only begotten Son of God."

0: If I suggested you check into jail for a while, you might rightfully question my sanity. Hi, I'm Chuck Swindoll. Just listen to this provocative statement by a man named Gordon Seagrave. It is my earnest conviction that everyone should be in jail at least once in his life, and that the imprisonment should be on suspicion rather than proof, and it should last at least 4 months. It should seem hopeless, and preferably the prisoner should be sick half the time. Only by such imprisonment does he learn what real freedom is worth. Man, spend some time today thanking God for your freedom.
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Andrew Rip, Fill My Cup, and before that, Phil Wickham, What an Awesome God, and yes, what an awesome God we serve. You only have to look at his creation. And start of the bracket, Breakthrough by Amion. And in case you're wondering, yes, I wondered about that, Amion is actually an Aussie Sydney-based artist, and Amion is a Christian hard dance artist. Now, I'm not sure what hard dance is, but anyway, that's what Amion is. So there you go. I'm Frank. Thanks for tuning in to Midday here at REMA 94.9 on the Central Coast. It's 2:28, and I'll be with you for another, say, 15, 20 minutes or so, something like that. And then Mick will be in after the 3 o'clock news. He'll take you through to 6:30. And, of course, he'll have his usual techno gadget and other cyber reports to discuss with you. Up next, Taya with Gonna Be Good.

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1: You are my friends if you do what I command. I no longer call you servants, because a servant does not know his master's business. Instead, I have called you friends. For everything that I learned from my Father, I have made known to you. You did not choose me, but I chose you and appointed you so that you might go and bear fruit, fruit that will last, and so that whatever you ask in my name, the Father will give you. This is my command. Love each other. John 15:14-17.
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0: With Their Kingdom, Rescue Me, and before that, One Stop Now, Elevation Worship, and top of the bracket, Gonna Be Good by Taya. Good afternoon. You're tuned into Rima.cc on the Central Coast. I'm Frank. Thanks for your company, and please stay tuned because after a couple of station messages, we've got Britt Nicole with Keep Looking Up.
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Brittany Cole with Keep Looking Up. And of course, she's singing about Jesus. Keep looking up to Jesus. And if you're going through some issues in your life, why not ask Jesus to help you through them? Good afternoon. You're tuned in to Rima.cc on the Central Coast. I'm Frank, and it's at 2:46, which means it's just about time for me to say goodbye. Thank you for letting me be part of your afternoon, and thank you for sharing your afternoon with me. I really do appreciate it. Please stay tuned, because after 3 o'clock, Mick will be in. He'll take you through to 6:30, and I'm sure he'll have a very interesting techno gadget and other cyber reports to tell you about. And before I say goodbye and sign off, our Bible reading for the afternoon comes from John chapter 3, verses 16 to 18. For God so loved the world that he gave his only begotten Son, that whosoever believes in him should not perish but have everlasting life. For God sent not his Son into the world to condemn the world, but that the world through him might be saved. He that believes on him is not condemned, but he that believes not is condemned already, because he has not believed in the name of the only begotten Son of God. Well, that's it from me. I'll catch you next time. And just remember, Jesus loves you. He really does. Bye for now.

0: Answering the religion question in the census isn't a political statement. It's not a measure of how often you attend church. And it's not a debate. It's simply a way of describing part of who you are. For some, that's a personal belief. For others, it's the values they've grown up with or the communities they belong to. If Christianity has shaped your life in any of those ways, writing it down is just being truthful. And that honesty helps build a clearer picture of Australia.
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3: In this bulletin, Victoria's pothole problem becomes an election issue, Bowls follows through on food donation pledge, and Christians encouraged to think carefully about tomorrow night's census. With more, I'm Gareth Stafford. The Albanese government and opposition are both playing down the latest opinion poll, which shows dwindling support for the two major parties. News poll reveals Labor's primary vote is down to 29%, while the coalition is struggling on 18. Both are continuing to come under pressure from One Nation. Liberal leader Angus Taylor won't be drawn on the polls, saying he'll continue articulating the coalition's policy.
4: What I'll take accountability for is getting out every single day with my team, strong plan, and explaining that to Australians. I'm not going to comment on polls because at the end of the day, the poll that matters is the one that happens on election day.
3: One Nation has experienced a slight drop in support, with the Greens gaining some momentum. Victorian Premier Ben Carroll has promised potholes will be fixed. More than 40 cars struck a massive pothole on the Princes Highway near Bunyip this morning, Premier conceding it's unacceptable.
5: That's why I put a civil engineer in charge of fixing our potholes. We need to make sure when we fix them, we do it properly. And that is why putting a civil engineer in the roads portfolio that will do all the essentials in terms of the cutting, the sand packing and the sealing.
3: Both parties have made the issue a central part of their election campaigns, with the coalition pledging $5 million towards road repair. Coles has come good on its pledge of donating the equivalent of 1,000 meals for every goal kicked in the last round of the AFL. With 240 goals kicked in round 22, Coles is now donating 240,000 meals to Foodbank and Second Bite to help feed Australians in need. Christians around Australia are being encouraged to provide a clear answer for the religion question in tomorrow night's census. McCrindle researchers Mark McCrindle has told Vision Radio the data goes towards making important planning decisions for communities.
6: You know, things like zoning as governments plan where or whether Christian churches should be allowed or funding for Christian programs, Christian schooling and the support that it gets, even prayers in Parliament, all of these things flow from census. And if Christians are there but being invisible because we're not filling in the box in the most appropriate way, then they're not counted. And it, I think, overplays a decline in Christianity that isn't really there.
3: He says if people feel none of the religious options provided on the form apply to them, for that question they can simply write the word Christian in the other box. The New South Wales Law Reform Commission recently released a second major consultation paper as part of its review of the state's Anti-Discrimination Act. The Australian Christian Lobby has been making submissions to protect the religious freedom of both Christian organisations and individuals. It warns the paper proposes broader powers to begin complaints, investigate organisations, and to eliminate discrimination and vilification. ACL State Director Joshua Rowe says these often require Christians to affirm beliefs about gender and sexuality that are unbiblical. The UK's Christian-run Coalition for Marriage has condemned government plans to give marriages legal rewards to unmarried couples. It says official figures show most British adults are not married to a person of the opposite sex, revealing a slow but real decline in traditional marriages. To sport, and in athletics, Isabel Lewis-Enroe has won gold for Australia in the women's high jump at the Under-20s World Championships, Australia just missing the podium in the women's 4x100m relay. And Raul Fernandez has won the MotoGP's British Grand Prix ahead of Jorge Martin and Marco Bezzecchi, Australia's Jack Miller finishing 13th. That's the latest Vision National News. I'm Gareth Stafford.
2: Remar's Central Coast weather update.
7: It's been a windy old day on the coast, and yes, lots of trees have come down. There's power out in some areas, and even the freeway, it's had a tree come down up at Currumbong. That's anyone heading, by the looks of it, heading north on the freeway, I'll cop that one. And the Bureau, they're going for partly cloudy skies tonight. The mercury peaked at about 17 around the coast today. And in Gosford tonight, we'll see lows of around 10 degrees. It's currently 16 degrees in Gosford, 13 at Mangrove Mountain, 16 at Nora Head, and 13 at Palm Beach. Tomorrow we can expect sunshine with a top of 20 around Gosford, and then a partly cloudy day for Wednesday with the mercury rising to around 18 degrees. And g'day, Jesus lovers. Welcome to Rumour Drive. My name's Mick. I'll be with you till about 6:30 this marvellous Monday. And if you're in a national park with sunset access restrictions, sunset will be at 5:21 this evening. Trains, they're on time on the Central Coast Newcastle lines, and school zones are enforced till about 4 p.m. So slow down, watch out for kids, and stay tuned. Techno Gadget Report. Today it'll be all about the Hover Air Versa. It's a flying gimbal. Yeah, like a camera with a gimbal. And we'll be talking about, well, getting tired of burning a massive hole in your wallet just to move across town. Also, did you hear that movie nights are finally returning to Lakehaven? More about that a little later. And we'll also be talking about losing weight. It is 6 minutes past three.
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0: That was Stephen Malcolm and For King and Country with a song called Yes. You're on Rima 94.9. 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
1: Rima Central Coast traffic update.
0: And things are looking just fine on the freeway. 42 minutes to Jillaby from Warunga, although not so fine if you're going further north. I believe there's a bit of an issue, a tree fallen down on the freeway up around Currumbong. At the moment, it looks like about 3 k's, maybe 3 and a bit k's. Of traffic there if you're heading Newcastle Way. Up around Oilson, things are looking pretty good. No issues to Camwell from Jillaby across to Noraville and back. No major problems there. Good run into Wyong from the north or south. Wyong Road looks good. Pacific Highway from Marimba to Gosford, all is well. I say ooh because it looks like there's been a prang. Parnell Street at Wyoming, just near McDonald's there, and it's just off the Central Coast Highway. And if you're heading north from Wyoming, you do have probably 300 metres of traffic into the twin roundabouts there at the moment. Same again, 300 metres of traffic at Racecourse Road in Gosford, heading into Showground Road. Mans Road West Gosford looks all right. No issues heading to the peninsula or through Woi Woi. Empire Bay Drive starting to slow down in both directions around the primary school at Empire Bay and Avoca Drive. Couple of hundred metres of traffic there, probably 300 metres at least, maybe a little bit more, coming into the Empire Bay Drive roundabout. That's on Avoca Drive. Traffic starts just after Davies Street, heading towards Jalaya Road there. Over towards Terrigal now, Charles K Drive looks good. Same with Terrigal Drive and Ocean View and Central Coast Highway. From Carryong, looking pretty good all the way through to Forrester's Beach. No issues there, the Savo, and a good run up to Doyleson.

That was Jordan Feliz with a song called Changed. It's 3:15 and now it's time for the Techno Gadget Report. And today it's all about Hover Air Versa. It's a flying gimbal. Ever wondered how camera gadgets keep getting lazier and smarter all at the same time? Well, Hover Air's been making self-flying cameras since 2016. So humans don't even have to hold their own gear anymore. Their latest gear is called the Hover Air Versa, and it works as both a pocket-sized handheld camera and a full-blown flying drone once you snap on its wings, which are basically just four propellers in a lightweight frame. This sweet device brings a three-axis gimbal for smooth ground shots, along with cool AI composition tools and a 3D feature that rebuilds scenes in three dimensions, perfect for real estate agents. Choose from 10-plus intelligent flight modes and enjoy flying video as much indoors as outdoors. And whilst the price hasn't been released yet, you can sign up for more information to come real soon on the hoverair.com website. 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And stay tuned. Up next, we've got Danny Goeke with a song called I Got You. You're winding down with Mick on 94.9 FM.

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2: 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Shopping with a toddler and preschooler can be tricky, I can attest to that. But I've got some ideas that can help encourage your child's development as well as potentially making it a bit more of a sane outing. Firstly, keep their mouth busy. Talk lots to your child. Engage them in conversation. Talk about what you can see. What are you going to have for dinner? Secondly, keep their eyes busy. Why not have a shopping list just for your child? Cut out some pictures from a catalogue and spot the items as you go past them in the shops. And thirdly, keep their hands busy. Have something they can do in the trolley, like a reading or sticker book. Sometimes a simple activity can make things a bit more sane.

That was brother and sister Rebecca St. James and Luke Smallbone singing Dawn. It is 26 minutes past three, and imagine kicking back, sitting on the rocks, watching whales pass you by, or relaxing in a thermal pool on the North Island of New Zealand, when all of a sudden you're bouncing to Rima 94.9 FM like you've entered heaven's own dance party. How, you ask? Easy as. Just whip out your phone, cruise over to rima.cc and hammer that listen online button like it's the last cold coke in the ASCII. Yeah, or miss that ripper chat with Creation Ministries on Tuesdays. Well, no dramas. Head straight to the podcast tab and smash those episodes like a pack of chocolate sultanas. Yeah, got a happy question for the crew? Fire away. Just text 0401 949 949. You can do that right away, you know. I can bolt in faster than an over-caffeinated cat, get your message to them quicker than you can say, where's me thongs? And this week we've got Dr. John coming into the studio. That'll be tomorrow, so throw us your questions and tune in tomorrow at 4:10 p.m. Coming up next, we've got Desperate by Jamie McDonald and Lauren Daigle.

0: 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It is 3:30.
1: Remar Central Coast traffic update.
0: And we've had a windy day on the... Oh, no, traffic. I don't know. I went to traffic. Let's try that again. Something just went a little skewed. Oh, there we go.
1: Remar Central Coast weather update.
0: Oh, much better. And today has been a fabulous day on the coast. Yeah, there's been a bit of sunshine, but I've got to say it's not fabulous with the wind, though, is it? Yeah. The weatherman, he's going for partly cloudy skies tonight. The mercury, it peaked at about 17 on the coast today. And tonight we'll see lows of around 10 degrees. That's not too bad for night. The thermometer is sitting on 15 in Gosford, 13 at Mangrove Mountain, 16 at Nora Head and 14 at Palm Beach. Tomorrow we can expect sunshine with a top of 20 around Gosford and then a partly cloudy day for Wednesday with the mercury rising to around 18 degrees.
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1: Remar Central Coast traffic update.
0: And the freeway is looking pretty good up to Jillaby. You've got a 42-minute trip from Warunga, no issues there. That slow spot up around Currumbong is still there. There was a tree over the road. They're doing some work there. And you've got about, I'd say, 2.5 to 3 k's of traffic now, so not quite as bad as it was earlier. Things are looking pretty good around Doyleson. Good run to Camwell from Jillaby across to Norville. If you're still on Sparks Road, coming in towards the Pacific Highway, there's been a prang there. At the moment, you've got about 300 metres of traffic and it remains slow through to Walker Avenue. Then a good run across to Norville, no issues there. Heading into Wyong, you've got about 300 metres of traffic heading south into town. Heading north up the Tuggerah Strait, things look okay. Little busy between the two Reliance Drive roundabouts if you're heading northwest. And heading from Arimba to Gosford on the Pacific Highway, things are good. A little slower in Gosford on both Racecourse Road and Showground Road. They both have about half a k of traffic coming into the Gosford High School roundabout. And from Showground Road through to Mann Street, you've got a bit of traffic on Donison Street. Over to West Gosford, Mann's Road looks good. A few hundred metres of traffic heading south through Point Clair. Good run to and through Woi Woi. Empire Bay Drive looks good. Avoca Drive, it's starting to get a little busy. I'd say 400 metres of traffic coming into Davistown Road from the Mount Pleasant side. And Charles Kay Drive over at Terrigal, you've got, oh, I'd say, 700 to 800 metres of traffic heading up to the Scenic Highway. Terrigal Drive, just a tiny bit slow coming into Mobbs Road, not too bad. Central Coast Highway from Carryong, looking fairly good down through Gosford. No worries at Forrester's Beach today. And a great run then all the way back to Doyleson.
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0: on my mind.
1: That was Toby Mac with Heaven on My Mind. You're on 94.9 at 16 minutes to 4. And ever get tired of burning a massive hole in your wallet just to move across town? Well, a fresh New South Wales government ministerial media release revealed a pretty cool fix for that exact headache. Yeah, the new smart rental bond scheme lets people transfer an existing bond straight to their next rental. How good's that? Yeah, it means you don't have to deal with the major downer of paying a double bond while waiting weeks for your old cash to come back. This change, it can't come soon enough for the hundreds of thousands of households who move every year and lose up to $4,000 up front. The scheme is starting right now in Parramatta, Penrith and the Central Coast. Yes, every other renter across the state, they'll get access before the end of the year. All you have to do is hop onto the rental bonds online. You pay a tiny $25 fee, which isn't bad considering some people have to borrow the whole lot, and you move your bond over. And if the new place has a higher bond, you just pay that extra bit. Landlords, they don't take on any risk either because the government guarantees cover for agreed damages or claims. Now, that's pretty cool. This sweet update arrives alongside other tenant wins like pet-friendly policies and limits on rental hikes. Sounds good to me. Coming up next, we've got a promo and Distronica after that. You're on 94.9.
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0: still looking good on the freeway. If you're heading north from Warunga up to Doylestown, it's a pretty good run to Jillaby anyway. Up to Jillaby, it's 42 minutes at the moment. And if you're heading further north, that issue of the tree across the road has been cleared up around Coorambong and everyone's getting through there. If you're up around Doylestown at the moment, there's no major issues. Good run down to Camwell from Jillaby across to Norville and back. No major problems, just teeny bit of traffic coming into Walker Avenue. Good run into Wyong from the north or south. Still a little bit of traffic between the two Reliance Drive roundabouts in a northwesterly direction. I'd say a couple of hundred metres of slower stuff. And heading down the Pacific Highway from Marimba to Gosford, all is well in Gosford itself. Racecourse Road has 300 metres of traffic into the Gosford High roundabout, 200 metres on Showground Road heading north into the same roundabout. Traffic from just past Dell Road up to St Philip's Christian College if you're on Mounds Road, West Gosford. A little slow through Point Clair, then a good run to and through Woi Woi. Empire Bay Drive looks good, same with the Voga Drive. Charles Kay still busy from about halfway up the hill up to the Scenic Highway. And Terrigal Drive, it's looking okay. Same with Ocean View, Central Coast Highway. From Carryong, moving well round to Foresters Beach. At Forreys, you've got a bit over a kilometre of traffic up by Bellevue Road, then a fairly good run back to Doylestown.
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0: was Casey Hurst walking on the water. It is 5 minutes to four. We've got V and Josh up next with Rain. But first, I've got to tell you, my mate Jono, he was trying to impress the girl up at the shop with the magic trick on the weekend, but then she disappeared.
1: Yeah. You know, I struggle too, right? But it's all good.
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1: 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And I know how to fight.

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4: In this bulletin, financial services bans reach record highs, storms leave damage across South Australia, and an AFL veteran announces his retirement. With more, I'm Gareth Stafford. The boss of Air Services Australia is meeting with the Federal Transport Minister over concerns staff shortages are affecting air traffic safety at Sydney Airport. Two workers have now been stood down pending mandatory testing after a Jetstar plane nearly crashed into a Qatar plane being towed on the tarmac. ASIC says more than 114 individuals and businesses were removed or restricted from providing financial and credit services over the past 12 months. Chairperson Sarah Court says these are some of the government body's most effective powers.
5: These administrative powers are some of ASIC's most powerful tools. They can often be deployed more swiftly than or ahead of court action, which allows ASIC to step in early to remove high-risk operators from the market to protect consumers, investors and small businesses.
4: Financial services removals and restrictions reached their highest level in the past 5 years. BHP says industrial action in WA's Pilbara caused minimal disruption across the weekend. More than 100 union members stopped loading ships in Port Hedland on Saturday before downing tools for 24 hours until 5:30 this morning. The mining giant insists ship loading continued at regular levels. WA Premier Roger Cook says it's important that it gets resolved.
6: We want those workers to get the best wages and conditions they can. We want them to work with their union. We want their union to work with their employers. We want their employers to be productive, profitable and sustainable. And the way they do that is coming together and reaching agreement.
4: BHP says it will meet with union members in front of the Fair Work Commission again on August the 18th. The South Australian SES has had more than 560 calls for help since yesterday due to storm damage. Corey Littler from the SES says most was for flooding.
7: We saw 370 requests for assistance relating to flooding. Trees down didn't seem to be as significant yesterday, only 30 trees down reported across the entire state. But really in that metro area, when we saw that significant rainfall come through, areas sort of around those northeastern suburbs down through the Mount Lofty ranges into the Fluorio.
4: Two cars were swept away at floodwaters at Hillier this morning, the occupants able to get out unharmed. A Christian paediatric nurse who was fired from America's biggest children's hospital for exposing medical fraud relating to illegal child gender surgeries has won a huge legal victory. Vanessa Sivage's lawsuit forced the Texas Children's Hospital to open the first free detransitioner clinic in the country, to pay $15 million in penalties and to dismiss five doctors. The whistleblower nurse said simply, "It's over, I won, to God be the glory." A church in the U.S. state of Louisiana has been providing local children with free haircuts ahead of the start of the school year in the city of Alexandria. It's the fourth year the True Vine Missionary Baptist Church has organized barbers and stylists to give the students a makeover before heading back to class. It also helped equip families with essential school supplies. To sport, and Taylor Walker admits it's finally the right time to announce his retirement from AFL football. The 36-year-old will hang up the boots at the end of Adelaide's finals campaign.
8: The closer I've got to the end, it's probably become a little bit more evident that it might be this year, but I've sort of treated it like my last year for the past 6 years, haven't I? I knew it was the right time for me and the football club that I retire at the end of the year and hopefully with a premiership cup or a medallion around my neck.
4: He'll finish as the Crows' leading goal kicker with 706 so far after debuting back in 2008. And in golf, America's Michael Brennan has won the PGA Tour's Wyndham Championship by 3 shots in North Carolina. That's the latest Vision National News. I'm Gareth Stafford.
3: Rima Central Coast weather update.
9: Well, we've had a bit of a windy day on the coast today. The Bureau's going for partly cloudy skies tonight. The mercury peaked at around 17 on the coast today. And in Gosford tonight, we'll see lows of around 10 degrees. It's currently 15 degrees in Gosford, 13 at Mangrove Mountain, 16 at Nora Head and 13 at Palm Beach. Tomorrow we can expect sunshine with a top of 20 around Gosford, and then a partly cloudy day for Wednesday with the mercury rising to around 18 degrees. And stay tuned, coming up later in the Drive Time show, did you hear that movie nights are finally returning to Lake Haven? We'll be talking all about that a little later. You're in the mix with Mick. Good afternoon.
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0: 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It is 10 minutes past four. 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
1: Rima Central Coast traffic update.
0: And things are still looking fairly good out there. Heading our way from Sydney at the moment, it's a 42-minute trip to Jillaby from Warunga. And heading north up to Beresfield and back, things are looking okay as well. North on the Central Coast, which is Doyleson, you do have a bit of traffic heading south at the moment on Wye Road, close to half a car traffic there, and a good run down to Campbell from Jillaby across to Noraville and back, no issues. Good run into Wyong from the north or south. There has been a prang down at Tuggera, though. That's on Anzac Road. It's past Hungry Jack's, sort of heading west if you're heading up towards the Big Bend there. And Wyong Road, it's looking fairly good at the moment. I can't see any issues there. Good run from Marimba down to Gosford as well. And in Gosford, Racecourse Road has a couple of hundred metres of traffic coming into the Gosford High School roundabout. West Gosford, traffic from just before Dell Road up to St Philip's Christian College. Heading down to the peninsula, all is well. No issues through Woi Woi over to Kingcumber. Things are looking good. Same goes to Terrigal and Central Coast Highway. From Somersby, it's looking pretty good round at Foresters Beach, but then you've got about a kilometre and a half of traffic up by Bellevue Road. From there, you've got a fairly good run back to Doyleson.

was Colton Dixon with The Love I Have For You. It is 14 minutes past four. And did you hear? Movie nights, they're finally returning to Lakehaven. It's been a while, hasn't it? Yeah, Central Coast Council, they announced that Regional Cinemas Australia are taking over the local theatre. They locked in a cool 7-year lease after an extensive search for an experienced team. Getting the venue running again was a huge priority for council, since local people can't wait to get back into their cinema seats. The new operators, they don't want to waste time, so they plan to open for the September school holidays. You'll have to hold your horses for the exact official opening date, showtimes and ticket prices, though. Yeah, I'm sure they'll put them on their website in due course. Hey, coming up next, we've got Nicole C. Mullen with Shuby. You're in the mix with Mick on Remit Drive.

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was Neon Feather and One Common with Alter. It is 23 minutes past four, and you must have heard our promo spots about our partnership with the Father's Table by now. We're helping people doing it tough in our community. When you're out shopping, just buy some extra food, drop it into our studios, and the Father's Table will distribute it to those who need it the most. We need tinned meals like sausage and veg, long life milk, 2 minute noodles, pasta packs like mac and cheese, and boxes of cereal. 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Coming up next, Miles Minnick, God Ain't Done.

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1: Remar's Central Coast weather update.
0: And we've had a very windy day on the coast today. The Bureau's going for partly cloudy skies tonight. The mercury peaked at about 17 on the coast today. And tonight we'll see lows of around 10 degrees in Gosford. The mercury's sitting on 15 degrees in Gosford, 12 at Mangrove Mountain, 15 at Nora Head and 13 at Palm Beach. Tomorrow we can expect sunshine with a top of 20 around Gosford and then a partly cloudy day for Wednesday with the mercury rising to around 18 degrees.
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0: And things are looking good on the freeway. 42 minutes to Jillaby from Warunga. Half a K traffic on Way Road coming into the Doyleson Crossroads. A couple of hundred metres on the Pacific Highway heading north. Great run down to Campbell from Jillaby to Norahville and back. Looks pretty good there. Heading into Wyong from the north and south. Things are looking fine. Still, there was that accident at Tuggerah earlier on Anzac Road. That's just west of Hungry Jack's, so take it easy if you're over there. Wyong Road, it's looking fairly good all the way through, and the Pacific Highway from Arimba, it's moving well into Gosford at the moment. Racecourse Road, a couple of hundred metres of traffic there into the Showground Road roundabout, and just a fraction slow from Baker Street to Mann Street in Gosford. Mann's Road, West Gosford, no major issues there. A little bit of traffic just past the Ambo Station heading south at West Gosford, then a pretty good run to Woi Woi and through Woi Woi. Over to Kingcumber, everything is looking just right, and even Charles K Drive at Terrigal, it's looking fabulous. Central Coast Highway from Somersby, looking good all the way through to Foresters Beach. There you've got a kilometre of traffic up by Bellevue Road, and from there you've got a great run back up to Doyleson.
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That was Craig Gower with Ransomed by Love. It is 18 minutes to 5. And now it's time for our life hack of the day. Cool tips to make life easier, better, simpler, or more fun. And today's life hack is all about drilling holes. Yeah, when you're drilling them in the plaster, inside, anywhere, and you don't want to make a mess, well, the easy fix is just to get a folded post-it note. Stick it to the wall right under where you plan to drill, and you'll catch all the falling dust. Then you don't have to worry about even vacuuming it up. Yeah, if you've got any awesome life hacks, please send them in. Just email mick@rema.cc. Coming up next, we've got Sons of a Sunday with God Did.

That was Jordan for Liz and Mendy. So with Jesus is coming back, it is 5 minutes to five. Shortly we'll hear from Chris Tomlin with a song called Always. But first, I've got to tell you, my mate Jono, he told me that he never should have taken that job as a dragon tamer. Yeah, he got fired almost immediately.

0: I met my wife in a bar, had a great time and got married. She's still drinking and I'm going crazy. I think she's an alcoholic. I want to help her, but nothing I say is ever right. I worry about leaving the kids with her. I'm counting how much she drinks. We can't go out anywhere. I have to keep making excuses.
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3: In this bulletin, the Prime Minister addresses colleagues as Parliament returns, Victorian teachers receive another pay offer, and the people smuggler faces court in Brisbane. With more, I'm Gareth Stafford. The Prime Minister has addressed his colleagues in Canberra after the five-week parliamentary break. The latest opinion poll shows support for Labor is dwindling as One Nation makes inroads and the coalition struggles. Anthony Albanese claims he's not focused on the polls.
4: The legislation that we will be having in this second half of the year will set us up to go into 2027 even stronger as we go forward. Not talking Australia down, but building Australia up.
3: Gambling reform, the tax changes and immigration issues will dominate federal parliament over the next fortnight. A new pay offer has been made to Victorian teachers. The Age reports the state's top educators would get a $2,000 bonus, while all teachers, principals and support staff would receive a pay rise of at least 28.3% over the next 4 years. An alleged people smuggler has been denied bail after facing court in Far North Queensland. Kate Carlisle reports.
5: Police allege Sydney man Ho Wung was involved in the arrival of 10 Chinese citizens who came ashore northwest of Weipa in June. The group was allegedly found in his hotel room. Today, the Cairns Magistrates Court heard Wong had driven a rental car from Cairns in the days prior to their arrival. In denying bail, the magistrate rejected a claim that Wong had been visiting the area for a fishing trip, saying Weipa is not for novices and there was no evidence of an interest in the activity. Wong remains in custody and is due to face court in October. Sydney painter Shion Wong Pung is also charged with aggravated people smuggling, is out on bail and will also reappear in October.
3: Kate Carlisle reporting. Another 11 cases of H5 bird flu have been detected in South Australia, all of them in wild seabirds. There are now 231 confirmed or presumed positive detections of the disease across the country. A British Christian has been refused car insurance cover just because he has Jesus Loves You stickers on the vehicle. Simeon Chandra said he simply wanted to spread a positive message. He's now considering legal action if the refusal is found to violate equality laws and was enacted because of his faith. The Christian Legal Centre says Mr. Chandra's case should alarm everyone who cares about freedom of religion and freedom of expression. The coach of the reigning Super Bowl champions, the Seattle Seahawks, attributes his success and profound peace under immense pressure to his unwavering faith in Christ. Mike McDonald told the Sports Spectrum podcast his faith carried him through the biggest game of his life and remains even more important in his daily walk. He guided the Seahawks to the coveted NFL title in just his second year. To sport, and Queensland is keen to poach the 2028 NRL Grand Final away from Sydney, should a scheduling clash force the city to drop the event. WA has already put its hand up to host, but Queensland Premier David Crisafulli says the Sunshine State is a better option.
6: We might even be talking about it already. And by the way, I'm not sure WA's rugby league heartland just quite yet. I know they're working on it, and the Bears will be a great addition, but I reckon Queensland might be a better location.
3: New South Wales has hosted the grand final on all but one occasion when COVID forced it to be relocated to Brisbane in 2021. And in the AFL, Port Adelaide has accepted Darcy Byrne-Jones' one-match ban following an incident during Saturday's game against Sydney. He'll now miss this weekend's match against Melbourne. That's the latest Vision National News. I'm Gareth Stafford.
2: Remar's Central Coast weather update.
7: Well, we've had a windy old day on the coast and the Bureau's going for partly cloudy skies tonight. The mercury peaked at about 17 on the coast today and it'll drop to around 10 degrees in Gosford tonight. It's currently 14 degrees in Gosford, 12 at Mangrove Mountain, 15 at Nora Head and 13 at Palm Beach. Tomorrow we can expect sunshine with a top of 20 around Gosford, and then a partly cloudy day is coming for Wednesday with the mercury rising to around 18 degrees. And stay tuned, later in the Drive Time show we're going to be looking at whether bots are secretly doing high school homework across New South Wales. We'll also be talking about losing weight. You're with Mick on the Rima Drive Home.
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0: with a song called Too Serious. You're on Rima 94.9. 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
1: Rima Central Coast traffic update.
0: And the freeway is looking good. 42 minutes to Jillaby from Warunga. No issues there. And up around Doyleson, things are looking fabulous. No issues to Camwell from Jillaby to Norreville. All good. Heading into Wyong from both sides. It looks fine. Wyong Road, no problems there. Rimba to Gosford on the Pacific Highway. Things are looking fabulous there. And even in Gosford, can't see a problem. West Gosford, no worries there. Good run down to the peninsula. Over to Kingcumber all as well. To Terrigal, no issues. Wow, it's looking good out there. Somersby, all the way up through Forrester's Beach and back to Doyleson. No problems.

was Terry Ann with Testimony. It is 13 minutes past five. And are bots secretly doing high school homework across New South Wales? Well, according to a fresh release from the New South Wales Education Minister Prue Carr, the men's government is stepping in to keep AI from taking over student learning. Yeah, how about that? The government asked the New South Wales Education Standards Authority to urgently check if chatbot usage is hurting cognitive growth and ruining HSC integrity. Well, I hope the kids are learning all about AI, but in this case, as a quick fix, officials are considering an immediate ban on unsupervised take-home assignments. Interesting. If approved, these changes will hit schools by term four this year, which gives the HSC class of 2027 plenty of certainty, since take-home tasks account for half of the final HSC score. Reliance on bots is a total downer for actual skill building. Interesting, right? Teachers can't just guess who cheated either. So NESA is making a sweet new system to help staff catch inappropriate AI use. Yeah, one of those things that's really hard to catch. Don't panic if you take, hands-on classes, because major art and design projects will get a pass. The whole point of school is building real critical thinking skills and not letting a computer run a marathon while people just sit back. But you got to give it to them for credit, don't you? You tuned into Rima Drive with Mick. Coming up next, Cochrane & Co. with a song called Parking Lot.

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3: Hi, I'm Dr. John Irvine, and this is 80 Stories High. G'day, you would have liked Noel, a ginger-haired, life-of-the-party guy who never sought self-aggrandizement, but just sought fun. From head to toe, Noel was born to laugh and move. He was a great dancer and learnt to play the piano by ear. He couldn't read a note. Everyone thought he was gay, but Noel didn't care. He had a lovely wife, Jeanette, and two lovely children. Noel reminded me very much of that great underrated Australian singer, composer and songwriter Peter Allen, of I Still Call Australia Home fame. I'm still reading Peter's biography, The Boy from Oz, by Stephen McLean. He too learned all his tunes by ear. His biography mentions that great pianist Winifred Attwell when she made a visit to Armidale, where Peter Allen grew up. Peter's mother recalled that after hearing her play at the Capitol, he went straight home and belted out the black and white rag right through from start to finish, not a note out of place, all from memory. Having lived many years in Armidale, I identified with the Peter Allen story, but he wasn't real for me. Noel was absolutely and authentically real to me for many years. I first met Noel while teaching in the Riverina in New South Wales. I was only 19 when we met. He taught in town, and I had my one teacher school about 20 kilometres out in the rice-growing farming area with 19 kids aged 5 to 14. Back then, our school had no electricity, but I thought it was only proper that my motley crew marched into school the way they did in big schools. So I bought some super cool red bongos and would sit on the school veranda and beat out a marching rhythm that would coordinate their footsteps and smarten up any foot draggers. It worked well, but the bush tom-toms couldn't wait to spread the word about this crazy teacher with his bongos. So the word got to Noel, who had started a band in town. Their drummer had left for saner pastures, and Noel was desperate. Musical talent was sparse in that small town. Noel gave me a call. He didn't ask if I could play, didn't ask if I'd ever drummed before, just reassured me that I didn't need to worry, to just look the part, and he would cover the beat with his left hand. So we travelled as a band to all the larger towns like Echuca and Swan Hill and Majura, Victorian border towns, and Noel single-handedly won everyone over. Noel had that magic charisma, but more than that, he was prepared to have a go, to trust his arm, to make mistakes and learn from them. Noel and I lost contact for about 50 years. 8 years ago, out of the blue, Noel contacted me and asked if he could drop in for a chat. He and his wife stayed over for the best couple of days I'd known for a long time. You know, with true friends, how the years melt away. But his news wasn't good. He had an aggressive form of prostate cancer. And although he was prepared to line up for even the experimental drugs, the prognosis wasn't favourable. We caught up several times in the next few years, and each time we'd be around the piano, bursting into whatever took our fancy, especially gospel music. Just before Noel died a few years ago, we went to see him, and he still staggered out of bed and indulged my wish to sing a few more gospel songs together. We loved belting out that old favourite, the old rugged cross. I can still hear us hamming it up for all it was worth. On a hill far away, you know the rest of that line. I was privileged to say a few words at the packed funeral service. But Noel taught me so much about chancing my arm, giving it a go, making choices that energised my soul, and being prepared to make mistakes. I so miss Noel, but what a wonderful legacy he left. Noel had no great expectations of where he was headed in the afterlife, but wherever he went, even in my soul, Noel is making music. Noel, you'll do me as a humble hero any and every day of the week. I'm Dr. John Irvine. Come back next time to meet another humble hero.
4: Thank God for the daylight.

0: was Austin French with Wake Up Sleeper. It is 26 minutes past five, and now it's time for the Love949.com gig guide. And coming up, we've got Rima Prenai. That's Tuesday, tomorrow night, 11th of August, 7:15 p.m. right here at the Rima Studios, 16 Dyer Crescent, West Gosford. And you're invited. Wednesday, the 12th of August, all Music in the Mind is on. That's at Central Coast Grammar School, Arundel Road, Erina. It starts at 6 p.m. On Sunday, there is Church on the Radio. That'll be coming at you from EV Church, Erina, this week from 10 a.m. Just tune in to 94.9. And 22nd of August, there's a men's breakfast on at Generation E Church, Niagara Park. That's all about, well, if you're interested in helping young people make good decisions. Hear author Samuel Carter. Sounds good. Starts at 8 a.m. There is a cost involved for brekkie, of course. And yeah, just go to ge.org.au/events and there'll be more details there. And the Repair Cafe is coming up at Terrigal Uniting Church. That's Saturday the 29th of August. That's all I've got at the moment. If you've got anything cool or fun coming up, anything low priced or free, send me an email. Just send it to mick@rema.cc. 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Coming up shortly, Sheena Taylor with Peace Be Still.
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0: That was Sheena Taylor with Peace Be Still. 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
1: Rima Central Coast weather update.
0: And we've had a bit of a windy day on the coast. The weatherman's going for partly cloudy skies tonight. The mercury peaked at around 17 on the coast today, and tonight we'll see lows of around 10 degrees in Gosford. The mercury sitting on 14 degrees in Gosford, 11 at Mangrove Mountain, 14 at Nora Head, and 12 at Palm Beach. Tomorrow we can expect sunshine with a top of 20 around Gosford, and then a partly cloudy day for Wednesday with the mercury rising to around 18 degrees.
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1: Rima Central Coast traffic update.
0: And the freeway is looking fabulous. It's a 41-minute trip to Jillaby from Warunga. No issues to Beresfield and back. And I've looked coast-wide, can't see any traffic. So come back later for a traffic report. There's nothing about. It is 27 minutes to 6. We've got Mountains in the Sea coming up shortly with I Shall Not Want.
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That was Lakewood Music with I've Got the Victory. It's 19 minutes to 6. And you must have heard our promo spots about our partnership with the Father's Table, my now. We're helping people doing it tough in our community. When you're out shopping next, just buy some extra food, drop it into our studios, and the Father's Table will distribute it to those who need it the most. We need tinned meals like sausage and veg and long life milk, 2 minute noodles, pasta packs like mac and cheese, and boxes of cereal. Nothing in glass, please, and nothing perishable. And try to get cans with wrinkles so a can opener isn't required. Come on, partner with Rima's Central Coast and the Father's Table, and together we can make a difference. And coming up next, Phil Wickham and Brandon Lake with a song called So So Good. 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

This is Hope with God. I'm Andrew Palau. During Jesus' time, to be crucified not only meant an agonizing death, but utter humiliation as well. The Old Testament of the Bible tells us, "Cursed is everyone who is hung on a tree." When Jesus was crucified, he was cursed to the worst kind of death, but because he was perfectly innocent, something happened that no one expected. The curse was broken. Jesus had no sin in him, but he took the punishment for sin. So the power of death was broken. Jesus was raised to life after 3 days, and he made a way for us also to enter into eternal life with him. Galatians 3:13 says, "Christ has rescued us from the curse pronounced by the law. When he was hung on the cross, he took upon himself the curse for our wrongdoing. Through his loving sacrifice, Jesus conquered death and hell for us." This is Andrew Palau.

What is his plan? Hear me out. If they say you don't fit in, well, they're wrong. So live your life out loud and just trust in Jesus and take a deep breath.

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0: And things are looking fab on the freeway. It's a 41-minute trip to Jillaby from Warunga. No issues to Beresfield and back. And here on the coast, things are looking just as good. There's no traffic north to south, east to west. Everyone's moving well. Coming up next, we've got Matty Mullins. Show you the cross. You're on Rima 94.9.

That was Matty Mullins, Show You the Cross. You're on Rima 94.9. It is almost 5 minutes to six. We've got CC Winans up next with Holy Forever. But first, I've got to tell you, my mate Jono, his nutritionist encouraged him to eat 3 square meals a day to lose weight. But he found that confusing because if he was already overweight, eating like breakfast, lunch and dinner, well, he didn't see how having 6 more meals every day would help.

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4: In this bulletin, the government addresses airport challenges, WA firefighters heading overseas, and the Wallabies return home after a successful tour of Japan. With the details, I'm Gareth Stafford. The federal government says it will act on any relevant findings by the Australian Transport Safety Bureau as investigations are carried out into two near misses at Sydney Airport. Two workers have been temporarily stood down after a Jetstar plane got within metres of striking a Qatar jet just weeks after a similar incident at the facility. Transport Minister Catherine King says changes are being made.
5: We've had a very constructive discussion about measures they are putting in place to ensure that there is better rostering at Sydney Airport, and they're dealing with some of the unplanned leave that they've had over the weekend.
4: A shortage of traffic control staff saw hundreds of services cancelled at Sydney Airport over the weekend. A large contingent of WA firefighters have been deployed to North America today to help battle devastating summer wildfires. Elise Gately reports.
6: Emotions were running high as 46 of the state's most experienced firefighters farewelled loved ones at Perth Airport this morning. They're taking off on a gruelling 35-day mission to the United States, where they'll join more than 150 others from Australia and New Zealand on the front line. The country is experiencing a fierce summer, with more than 80 significant wildfires currently raging. WA's emergency service leaders say crews will face brutal, unpredictable conditions living in remote tent cities when they reach the fire ground in Idaho.
4: Elise Gately reporting. Christians around Australia are being encouraged to provide a clear answer for the religion question in tomorrow night's census. McCrindle researchers Mark McCrindle has told Vision Radio the data goes towards making important planning decisions for communities.
7: You know, things like zoning as governments plan where or whether Christian churches should be allowed, or funding for Christian programs, Christian schooling and the support that it gets, even prayers in parliament, all of these things flow from census. And if Christians are there but being invisible because we're not filling in the box in the most appropriate way, then they're not counted. And it, I think, overplays a decline in Christianity that isn't really there.
4: He says if people feel none of the religion options provided on the form apply to them, they can simply write the word Christian in the box. At least 10 members of a devout Christian Ukrainian family are feared to have been killed in a Russian ballistic missile direct hit on their village home. Five members of the widely respected Voronov family are confirmed to have died, the parents and three of their children. Four other children and their toddler grandson are officially missing and may never be found. The missile destroyed their home, but no one can explain why it was targeted. The eldest son, who was away on military duty at the time, has lost his entire family. The US state of Indiana's governor wants to place a Ten Commandments monument at the state capitol in Indianapolis. 25 years ago, courts banned that from happening, but the case has been reopened in a bid to overturn the ban. The monument has been well looked after at a rural church. To sport, and in rugby union, the Wallabies have returned home after beating Japan in Osaka. Despite calls for outside centre Joseph Suwali to change positions for greater impact, fullback Tom Wright says the former NRL player should stay where he is.
8: I think Sue could jump in anywhere. You could mould him into an inside centre if you wanted him to. You could give him enough time to play 5-8. I think he'd also jump at the opportunity to do that. He's going to be brilliant wherever we put him. At the moment, I've seen his game grow so well in the 13 position.
4: The two teams meet again on Saturday, this time on Australian soil in Townsville. That's the latest Vision National News. I'm Gareth Stafford.
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9: It's been a pretty windy day on the coast today. The Bureau's going for partly cloudy skies tonight. The mercury peaked at around 17 on the coast today, and it'll drop to around 10 degrees in Gosford tonight. Right now, the mercury's at 14 degrees in Gosford, 11 at Mangrove Mountain, 14 at Nora Head, and 12 at Palm Beach. Tomorrow we can expect sunshine with a top of 20 around Gosford, and then a partly cloudy day for Wednesday with the mercury rising to around 18 degrees.
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0: 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It is 9 minutes past six and time to check out those roads for one final time today.
1: Rima Central Coast traffic update.
0: And the freeway is looking fabulous. It's a 41-minute trip to Jillaby from Wurunga. And on the coast, I can't see any traffic again. Yeah, I mean, it's always good Mondays. Yeah, nowhere near as much traffic. Generally, not as many accidents as Fridays. But, yeah, things are looking fabulous out there right now. It is 10 minutes past six. We've got Torren Wells coming up shortly with Highs Get Low.
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You're on Rima 94.9. It's 13 minutes past six. And are you trying to lose weight? And, well, have you ever wondered if your daily jog is actually burning fat or if you don't even know what your body's doing? Well, Oppo, you know, the guys who make phones and stuff, they claim that their new smartwatch lineup doesn't rely on generic calorie guesses anymore. According to their latest fitness update, models like the Watch X and Watch S, they use custom Oppo SenseTech. It's paired with optical heart sensors to track your pace, posture and biometrics. This sweet setup, it calculates the exact balance between fat and carb burn so people can stay in their ideal heart rate zone. You get live wrist coaching during workouts, which keeps you from gassing out in anaerobic territory for like too early, and all that data syncs straight into the OHealth app, giving you cool insights on recovery, lactate thresholds, and training tweaks. Don't you just love technology? Hey, coming up next, we've got John Reddick with a song called Don't Fight Alone. 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

Olivia Lane, Woman at the Well. And now we've got Casting Crowns with the voice of truth. You're on Rima 94.9. It's 23 minutes past six.

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1: Remar's Central Coast weather update.
0: And we've had a pretty windy day on the coast. The weatherman's going for partly cloudy skies tonight. The mercury peaked at around 17 on the coast today. And in Gosford tonight, we'll see lows of around 10 degrees. It's currently 14 degrees in Gosford, 11 at Mangrove Mountain, 14 at Norah Head and 12 at Palm Beach. Tomorrow we can expect sunshine with a top of 20 around Gosford and then a partly cloudy day for Wednesday with the mercury rising to around 18 degrees. Thanks for joining me, Jesus lovers, for the Rema Drive Time Drive Home this evening. It was awesome spending the arvo with you. Stay tuned. We've got Adventures in Odyssey coming up momentarily. We've got Graham with Rema Evenings after that. Joyce Meyer at 7:30. Family Life Today at 8:30. Insight for Living at 10:05. And Greg Laurie with A New Beginning at 10:30. I'll be back 3 p.m. tomorrow afternoon. Have an awesome evening. And don't forget to say your prayers.
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7: Chocolate.
8: And now, Adventures in Odyssey.
9: Oh, my head. Where am I? Oh, my leg.
10: Yep, your leg is broke.
9: Who are you?
10: My name is Lester. What's your name?
9: John Whittaker, Whit.
10: Got a lot of names.
9: How did I break my leg? What is this place?
10: Lester's place.
9: Well, can you help me, Lester? I need your help to get out of here.
10: You've been out for a long time.
9: Oh, yeah, I'm sure I have. Probably has something to do with this knot on my head. Are you going to help me?
10: I have some things to do.
9: I'm hurt. If you would just... If you're not going to help, then I'll just find somebody else. My cell phone's gone. Lester, what's going on here?
10: That's a $318.99.
9: What does that mean?
10: I can't tell you.
9: All right. If I have to pull myself out of here with a broken leg... Then so be it.
10: No, you can't leave.
9: Are you going to stop me?
10: No.
9: Okay, then. Ow! Oh. Wait. Where's the door in this place? There's no door. No windows. Where am I?
10: You're with Lester.
9: Lester, I must get to a doctor or a hospital.
10: No.
9: What do you mean, no?
10: Lester will take care of you now.
11: Connie Kendall, I mean. And I'd like you to join us for a time of wonder and excitement and all kinds of other fun stuff. Are you ready? Well, let's go for another Adventure in Odyssey.

0: Hey, Jason, I've closed up downstairs. Are you going to be a while?
1: Yeah, just a couple of minutes.
0: All right, then.
1: Hey, Connie?
0: Yeah?
1: Did Dad stop by or call or...
0: No, why?
1: Nothing. It's just that he said he was going to stop by on his way home tonight, and he didn't. I guess he probably got busy and forgot.
0: Did you call him on his cell?
1: Yeah, tried that. No answer.
0: Oh.
1: Well, it's no big deal.
0: Did you check the answering machine? You know, we were busy this afternoon. I might have missed his call.
1: Hey, good idea. I'll check it. Thanks.
0: Okay, I'll see you tomorrow.
1: Okay, bye. Okay. Let's see.
2: Jason, I'm not going to make it by tonight. I had a little trouble with... wait a second. Hey, what are you doing? Stop! Jason, I'll get back to you. Hey, you can't...
1: I wonder what that was all about.
3: Tamika, did you find the picnic basket?
0: It's on the table, Mom.
3: Oh, thank you.
0: Marvin, where are the pickles?
4: I don't know. Probably packed up in a box somewhere.
0: What?
5: They aren't in the fridge. It doesn't look like they survived the move.
4: Hey, maybe Xavier took the jar with him. You know how he likes pickles.
5: I don't think pickles would fit well in a suitcase, and I don't think his mom would appreciate washing pickle juice out of his clothes.
0: Is he in Chicago yet?
3: No, hon. Buses don't go that fast. It'll take a couple of days. He should be there tonight, though.
0: I hope he's all right.
5: Well, come on, everybody. Let's get going. It's a beautiful day out there.
3: Ed, I appreciate your spontaneity on this, but...
5: Elaine, we've been unpacking boxes for days. We need a little break from all this moving business. I found this quiet little park right around the corner, perfect for a picnic. I scoped out a place right by the water that would be just right for...
3: Oh, that reminds me. We're probably going to have to call a plumber.
5: What now?
3: Well, the water from the kitchen has a funny taste to it, and I think we've got a leak in the downstairs shower.
5: All right. Oh, a plumber guy stopped by yesterday and left his number.
3: Good timing.
5: Here, Mac the plumber. He's done work for the Strasburgs, and they tell me he's good.
3: And cheap, I hope. Oh, let me show you the shower.
5: Okay.
3: Oh, Marvin, get the other cooler out of the garage, please.
4: Yes, ma'am.
0: All right, Marvin, where is it?
4: Where's what?
0: Don't act all innocent.
4: What are you talking about?
0: The cheese doodles are missing. Again.
4: I didn't take them.
0: Well, I haven't eaten any. Mom hates them. Dad's on a diet. That leaves you, Mr. Cheese Doodle Breath.
4: I don't have Cheese Doodle Breath.
0: And where's my favorite Pookie Poodle blanket?
4: You mean my blanket. It was mine when I was little.
0: Which gives you a motive. It was on my bed when we went out to eat last night. And then, poof, it's gone. It had to be you. You're the Cheese Doodle and Pookie Poodle Bandit.
4: No, I'm not. I'm getting the cooler.
0: Fine.
4: Tamika, come here.
0: What? What's going on?
4: Shh. Listen, what is that?
0: I think it's coming from behind the couch.
4: Here, you grab that in.
0: It stopped.
4: Weird.
0: I think you're up to something.
4: I'm not up to anything.
0: Somebody's at the door.
4: I'll get it.
5: Thank you. David, how are you?
6: Doing just fine. How about you, Ed?
5: Great. Come on in.
6: Thanks. This won't take long.
5: Marvin and Tamika, this is David Docker. He's a lawyer for the McAllister estate. He helped with all the negotiating for the house.
4: Hi, Mr. Dockhart.
0: Nice to meet you.
6: Likewise. I just wanted to welcome you all to the neighborhood.
5: I appreciate that.
6: And remember, our house is only a block away, so if you ever need anything, just let us know.
5: Great.
6: Oh, and I ran across an extra house key I thought you might be able to use.
5: Oh, that was thoughtful. Oh, almost forgot. Looks like we've got a plumbing problem in the downstairs bathroom.
6: Ooh, sorry to hear that.
5: Is there some kind of warranty on things like this?
6: I'll be sure to check. And maybe you could do me a favor as well.
5: Sure.
6: I've got an awkward situation here. A few things are missing, and they may be in the house.
5: What things?
6: Well, not much. Just, well, there may be documents, maybe some other things.
5: What other things?
6: Nothing specific.
5: How are we going to look for it if we don't know what it is?
6: Okay. There could be some money.
4: Cool!
0: Shh! Listen!
6: It's all just a rumor. Conjecture at this point.
5: What are you getting at?
6: It could be nothing, but some records I've run across indicate Ernie McAllister, the man who lived here before his passing, was actually rather wealthy.
5: You know, I heard the family made their money bootlegging in the 30s. Is that true?
6: You know how rumors are. But apparently, Mr. McAllister was a shrewd investor, and he turned the family nest egg into a fortune.
5: If Mr. McAllister was so wealthy, why didn't he fix the plumbing?
6: From what his family says, he was a very stingy man. Kept to himself, kept his money to himself. He didn't trust banks, which means...
5: You think he stashed the money here in the house someplace?
6: I know, it sounds silly, but if you find anything, it would probably be good to let me know.
5: Don't worry. If we find a wad of cash, we'll call.
6: Thank you.
5: Excuse me. I'm waiting for a call from the plumber.
6: I've got to go myself. Please contact me if you run across anything unusual, will you?
5: Sure.
6: Goodbye, kids.
4: Bye, Mr. Dockhart.
0: See you later.
4: Wow, our house could be loaded with cash.
1: Sergeant Phelps? Yeah, hi, Jason Whitaker. Look, my dad didn't come home last night, and I was just wondering if... Yeah, I just went over that with Officer Burke. Well, I've checked with friends and family, the hospital, and I'm just getting really worried that... Right, I know about the 24-hour deal, but do you really have to wait 9 more hours before you can even start looking for him? Yeah, I'm sure you are. Thank you. All right. I'll find him myself.
7: Can anyone hear me? I need help. Help!
8: No good.
6: No good?
8: Well, you can yell, but no one can hear you.
7: There's no one around?
8: No one can hear you.
7: You mean this room is soundproof?
8: Well, that's what Mr. Al told me.
7: Who's Mr. Al?
8: It's a 318.99.
7: What? I can't tell you. Lester, I'm getting weaker. You've got to get me to a doctor.
8: I'm sorry.
9: Oh, boy.
10: That doesn't sound good, Mac.
9: Yeah. I think we've got a major plumbing overhaul here. But I won't know for sure until I do some more investigating. You know, it could be from a shower above. Might be a drain line or a water line. It's going to take a few hours to know for sure.
0: Dad!
10: Hmm?
0: Mom says we're almost ready for the picnic.
10: I'm sorry, Tamika. It's going to take Mac a few hours and...
0: Dad, I really wanted to go.
9: Hey, listen. Why don't you folks go on to your picnic and I'll see what I can find. I'll call you as soon as I get a handle on what's happening.
10: Really? Would you mind?
9: No, not at all.
0: Yay! I'll start packing the car.
10: Thanks, Mac. I owe you one.
9: No problem.
4: Psst, Dad.
10: Hmm?
4: Out in the hall.
10: What is it, Marvin?
4: Just wanted you to know I'm getting closer to the Cheese Duel Bandit. I've narrowed it down to... Tamika.
10: I see. Sounds like another case for Marvelous Marvin.
4: Shh! Secret identity thing.
10: Oh, right. Is Mr. M.M. ready to take a case of sodas to the car?
4: I'm all over it, but I'll give you an update as soon as I find out anything.
10: Roger that.
7: Oh, I must have passed out again. Maybe I was just asleep. I don't know anymore.
8: Well, you fall asleep a lot.
7: Well, of course I do. It's because I need medical attention. Don't you... What is this thing on my leg? A splint?
8: Yes, that is a splint.
7: Well, how did...
8: I made it. All by myself.
7: You really made this?
8: Yeah. You don't think I could make a splint? You think I'm stupid?
7: No, Lester, I never said that.
8: You're just like Aunt Irma. You're just like everybody else. I'm stupid!
7: No, that's not true. You did a great job. Lester, I believe you're smart enough to get me to a hospital or a phone.
8: I'm not going back.
7: What?
8: They'll shoot me.
7: Shoot you? What do you mean?
8: I told you, I'm not going back. You're not going to make me... You're not going to make me go back there!
7: Lester, what happened to you?
8: 318.99!

0: Ooh, what a downpour. I'm soaked.
1: Sorry about the picnic, Tamika.
2: It's okay.
1: We'll try again another day.
0: Where'd Marvin go in such a hurry?
1: I think he's in the kitchen unpacking the cooler. Hey, did you see the snow?
0: Dear Ed, looks like a water line leak. I'll be back tonight to finish up. Matt. Wonder how much that'll cost.
1: Well, back to the fun. I'm unpacking your sock collection.
0: Those aren't just socks, Elaine. Those are priceless mementos.
1: Tamika, why don't you help Marvin unload the cooler?
2: Yes, ma'am.
0: Did I ever show you my mood?
2: Marvin! Marvin!
3: Yeah?
2: Mom says she wants us to... Whoa! Why do you have masking tape across the doorway?
4: That's not masking tape. That's police tape.
2: What?
4: This is a crime scene. Don't step any closer.
2: A crime scene? Marvin, what are you doing with my paintbrush?
4: Dusting for fingerprints.
2: Well, you're not going to find my fingerprints. I didn't steal the cheese doodles.
4: I know that now. You can come in. Just don't touch the evidence.
2: What evidence?
4: See that cabinet next to the fridge?
2: Uh-huh.
4: When everyone else was getting in the car, I made sure that cabinet door was slightly open.
2: Yeah?
4: When we came back, I found the door closed.
2: Yeah?
4: Don't you get it? This is the very scene of the crime. This is the very cabinet where the cheese doodles were stolen.
2: Yeah. Right with you, Sherlock.
4: That's marvelous, Marvin. Anyway, it's time to put aside our differences. It's time to join forces. It's time to take on the evil cheese doodle bandit.
2: The scoundrel.
4: I planted a secret recorder, so now we'll be able to track down the sound of the criminal as he crunches.
2: But what if this is all...
4: Shh! Listen! It's that music again.
2: Sounds like it's outside.
4: Let's go.
2: I think it's coming from that bush.
4: No, it's in the window well. It's a cell phone.
2: Answer it. Hurry up.
4: I'm trying. The buttons aren't working. Hello? Hello? It's no use. Look at this thing. It's all muddy and beat up, and the antenna's broken off.
2: Check the call log. Maybe we can find out whose phone it is.
4: It's busted or something. Maybe the battery's going dead.
2: Wait. Mom has a phone like this.
4: Mom's power cord. Great idea.
2: We better get inside.
5: Okay, now first, listen to Dad's message at normal frequency.
2: Okay.
6: Jason, I'm not going to make it by tonight. I had a little trouble with... wait a second. Hey, what are you doing? Stop! Jason, I'll get back to you. Hey, you can't...
2: I hope he's okay.
5: Did you hear anything in the background?
2: Yeah, I think so, but it's really hard to tell.
5: Okay. Now, let's run it through the frequency spectrum analyzer. I'm just going to take it through phase cancellation and then do a little harmonic filtering.
2: Of course, that's what I do. Jason, where in the world do you learn this stuff?
5: Boy Scouts.
2: Oh.
5: All right, now what I'm doing is I'm bringing up the background sounds and then bringing down Dad's voice.
2: Why didn't you say so in the first place?
6: I'm not going to make it by tonight.
2: I hear it. It's a clock chiming.
5: Uh-huh.
2: Three,
6: hey,
2: four, five,
6: Jason,
2: 5 o'clock.
6: Mm-hmm. Hey,
2: isn't that the clock at City Hall?
5: Well, I recorded the chimes at City Hall, and listen.
2: Whoa, not even close. So, what, is this a church we're hearing?
5: Well, only 4 churches in town have bell towers. There's Odyssey Presbyterian, First Church, Covenant Church, and Odyssey Community.
2: So, Whit called at 5 o'clock near one of those churches.
5: Yeah, but which one? Oh, and there's something else. Listen to this. I'm going to enhance a different frequency here. Okay. Where have I heard that tune before?
2: I know, it sounds strangely familiar.
5: Here, I'll play it again. Okay.
2: Wait, I know this song. It's so annoying. It plays over and over and over again because it's the ice cream truck.
5: The ice cream truck?
2: Yes, it used to come through my neighborhood every day after school.
5: Ice cream truck. Okay, time for a little detective work. If I can trace an ice cream truck to one of these churches at around 5 o'clock, then we'll be able to get a bearing on where Dad called from yesterday.

0: So that's how you do it.
1: Do what?
0: I saw you, Lester. I saw the trap door there in the ceiling. You've been waiting till I fall asleep, and then you sneak out. Is that it?
1: Oh, no.
0: What's wrong?
1: You'll get out now.
0: Well, I don't think I can.
1: Well, you'll find a way. You'll tell them, and they'll find me.
0: Who? Oh. Who, Lester? Who's going to find you? Lester, tell me. Are we in some sort of office building? I mean, what floor are we on? Is there a downstairs or upstairs?
1: Upstairs? Huh? I'll never go upstairs again.
0: Well, I thought you just came from upstairs. Is there another level?
1: No, never again.
0: Why won't you go up there?
2: That is the room where Mr. Al died.
0: Who is Mr. Al?
1: 3-18-99.
0: Well, is that the date when Mr. Al died? How did he die, Lester? What are you doing?
1: I'm putting my hand on your head.
0: Oh.
1: Oh, you're very hot, just like Mr. Al.
0: Well, that's not very comforting.
1: Lester knows what to do.
0: What is that?
1: It's my special bag.
0: Do you have something in there to help me?
1: Please be quiet. I'm looking.
0: All right. Is that a picture of your mother?
1: Mama. And here, this is a picture of Daddy.
0: Huh.
1: But I don't have a picture of them together. I wish I did.
0: Lester, do your parents know you're here?
1: Oh, Mama died when I was 7 years old.
0: Oh.
1: I don't know where Daddy is, but he said he's coming back to see me again. He said so himself. A long time ago.
0: Oh, I'm sorry.
1: Oh, here's another picture. Benjamin Franklin.
0: Oh, Lester, that's a $100 bill.
1: Oh, my Aunt Irma always told me I wasn't worth much, but look at that. I've got $100.
0: Yes, I see.
1: Mr. Al gave it to me.
0: So, Mr. Al must have thought a lot of you, didn't he?
1: Guess so.
0: So do I.
1: Oh, you just say that because I made you a splint.
0: No. It's not what you do that makes you valuable, Lester. Hmm? It's who you are. Hmm? Well, at least that's the way God sees us.
1: I never had anybody talk to me like you do. My Aunt Irma and Mrs. Olson talk to me like I'm stupid. I'm not stupid, Whit.
0: Oh, you're right. Who's Mrs. Olson?
1: 3-18-99.
0: All right, understood. Lester, you are not stupid. And I want you to know, I believe in you.
1: I found it.
0: Pills?
1: When Mr. L felt bad, I gave him some of these.
0: Well, this is a prescription for Darvocet. Pain pills. Hold on here. These are for Ernie McAllister. Is this the Mr. Al you've been telling me about, the one who died?
1: 3-18-99. Do you want the pills?
0: No. No, thank you.
1: Are you cold?
0: Yeah, a little chilled. It must be the fever.
1: Well, I'll cover you with the blanket again.
0: Oh, thank you, Lester. But I think I'll need more than a blanket. Did I see a jacket in your duffel bag?
1: Yes.
0: Well, may I?
1: All right.
0: You know, I think I recognize this jacket.
1: Here, I'll take it back.
0: Well, no. There's a name inside here.
1: Give it to me.
0: Xavier Washington. Was Xavier in this room?
1: I want my jacket back now.
0: How did you get Xavier's jacket?
1: 3-18-99.
0: Lester, What have you done with Xavier?
3: Now what's going on? How does Xavier fit into this mystery? Will Whit ever get out of the strange room? Will Jason be able to follow the clues? And how does the Washington family fit into everything? Stay tuned for scenes from our next adventure. Adventures in Odyssey is a presentation of Focus on the Family. No Way Out was written and directed by John Farnoff. Our vocal talent included Paul Herlinger, Katie Lee, Townsend Coleman, Mark Christopher Lawrence, J. Karen Thomas, Jeff Doucette, Phil Crowley, Richard Green, Jordan Calloway, and Courtney

0: Adventures in Odyssey. Whit is trapped in a windowless room with a troubled man named Lester, and Whit is fading fast.
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2: In this bulletin, parliamentarians get back to work after a five-week break and the South Australian Premier calling for a royal commission into AI. With more, I'm Gareth Stafford. Politicians are back in Canberra after a five-week break as the government hopes to get some key legislation passed. Michael Packey reports.
3: The Prime Minister has flagged a deal has been reached with the opposition to pass Labor's push to rein in the cost of the National Disability Insurance Scheme. The parties are also trying to reach a compromise on gambling reform and a proposed levy on tech companies to help fund local journalism. Both Labor and the Coalition have taken a hit in the latest news poll as One Nation continues to eat into their vote. Anthony Albanese maintains the minor party does not have realistic solutions.
4: We choose outcomes over outrage.
3: Opposition leader Angus Taylor says he's not losing sleep over the polls.
5: At the end of the day, the poll that matters is the one that happens on election day.
3: The survey also shows the Greens have improved their position with a primary vote of 14%, just 4 points shy of the Coalition.
2: Michael Packey reporting. The New South Wales Teachers Union is welcoming a temporary ban on take-home assessments for HSC students while a review is carried out into the effects of artificial intelligence on learning. The state education minister has asked NISA to conduct a review with tougher rules on how AI is used to be rolled out by the end of the year. More than 163,000 veterans will be supported by a new Queensland government strategy. The initiative will see the state government support outcomes for veterans and their families, including employment, housing and health services, over the next 6 years. The South Australian Premier has announced a royal commission into artificial intelligence, the announcement coming after a trip to the US where he met with AI companies and industry leaders about its emergence. Premier Peter Malinauskas says AI is upon us and creeping into everyday life and in many cases unregulated.
6: Or we can choose to set the agenda. We can choose to set the guardrails and the policy frameworks to ensure that we use AI in a way that puts people first, rather than people finding their world changing around them without their interests being heard.
2: The Royal Commission is expected to commence in October and report back by the middle of next year. Demographer Mark McCrindle says the fact that the Christian faith is declining in Australia, according to previous censuses, doesn't make sense. He says a substantial sector of the population still use faith-based services. He told the Pastor's Heart podcast that many of those users forget that affiliation when they fill out the census.
7: The category of religion is about an institutional connection. Independent faith-based schools are growing. Millions of Australians are served every week with faith-based aged care and social services and healthcare. And we're seeing this Christianity box drop because we've forgotten what that affiliation is to all of those other services we're connected with, and that ought to be recognised.
2: Mr. McCrindle believes the census has unintentionally narrowed its scope on the religion question. To sport, and in the NRL, Cronulla's shock loss to St George Illawarra has been compounded by the match review committee. Sharks prop Adam Fonua-Blake is facing a suspension of 1 to 2 games for a careless high tackle. In basketball, in his first step towards representing Australia at the 2028 LA Olympics, Ben Simmons has joined a national team camp in Melbourne. He sat out the latest NBA season to focus on rehabilitating his body after a series of injuries. And Western United Football Club has officially been kicked out of the A-League competition. Its license was placed in hibernation last season amid a financial collapse. That's the latest Vision National News. I'm Gareth Stafford.
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1: The Lutheran Church at 8 Jumbuck Crescent, Woi Woi, would like to invite you to Ecclesiastes, a dramatic encounter, on Saturday the 22nd of August at 2 p.m. Performed by Neil Modra, a graduate of NIDA, Australia's National Institute of Dramatic Art, Ecclesiastes, All Is Vanity, should give you a new perspective on this biblical text. The cost is just $5 per person, which will be donated to Youth Life, which runs the religious education ministries in schools on the Woi Woi Peninsula. Please RSVP to Angela on 0419 361 448.
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1: For we live by faith, not by sight. 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
2: Welcome to 15 Minutes in the Word with New York Times bestselling author Joyce Meyer. On today's program, Joyce will be teaching from her series, Blessed in the Mess. Life is full of trials. God does not promise us a problem-free life, but He does promise us to work everything out for our good if we love Him. God allows us to go through difficult times because they make us depend more upon Him. So when things aren't going our way, trust the Lord. He is good all the time, and He will ultimately work things out better than we can even imagine. Now, here's Joyce with today's teaching.
3: You know, there's even this thing that I'm not an expert on all this, and maybe this doesn't happen everywhere, but I know in some places now, like if a kid is on a sports team, say they're in a race, and the kid that wins the race used to get the trophy, but now everybody gets a trophy because we don't want anybody to feel bad. Well, that kills the desire to excel. And it's good for people to hear no. It's not going to kill a kid to feel disappointed sometimes, because they're not going to be under your little protection all the time, and sooner or later they're going to get disappointed, and if they've never had any, it's going to be devastating. It's downright ridiculous what people expect now. The attitude of entitlement is absolutely nauseating. I don't care how cute you are, you're not entitled to anything except what God promises in His Word. Amen. I talk to people all the time. They tell me, we just can't find people that want to work. I have a good friend that owns a dress shop where I get a lot of my clothes, and she hired a lady about a year ago, and the lady quit after one day, and she said, I didn't know it'd be this hard. I mean, how hard can it be to put clothes on hangers? I think that was her first job, hang the clothes up and steam them. I mean, I can do that. We got to toughen up a little bit because we got some stuff coming. Did you hear me? We got some stuff coming, and we're not going to get to run from it. We're either going to confront it and run over it, or it's going to run over us. 1 Peter 4, 1 and 2, some of my favorite scriptures. So since Christ suffered in the flesh for us and for you, arm yourselves with the same thought and purpose, patiently to suffer rather than fail to please God. I love that. It says, set your mind that you would be willing to patiently suffer rather than fail to please God. For whoever has suffered in the flesh, having the mind of Christ. Now, here's where we come down to it. You can suffer grotesquely, or you can suffer gloriously. You can go through things that are really hard and people really not even know that you're going through anything, or every little tiny thing that bothers you, you can be busy telling the whole world everything you're going through. I got to practice earlier this year, and if you watch our stuff online, you've probably heard the story, but I want it to be part of this message. The end of April, I was scheduled to have a very minor back surgery. It was called a laminectomy. It's about a 1-inch incision right at the base of my spine, and they were going to clean out some stuff from some arthritis in my spine that was pressing on nerves. And easy 2-week recovery, maybe even a week, outpatient surgery, take about 45 minutes or an hour, no big deal. Got the surgery, went home. Several hours later, I got in pain like I have never had in my life. I would have rather had 3 babies. I mean, it was unbelievable. The pain going down my, all down my legs. And I actually, God does have a protection on us because I really don't even remember it. My kids told me that I was in the floor on my hands and knees. So they called an ambulance, took me back to the hospital, and the doctor thought he knew what it was, but they had to wait and do an MRI. The next morning, I had a blood clot at the surgery site, and they had to go back in and clean that out. So a second surgery, but that traumatized the nerves in my right leg, and so I could just barely move my leg, just little teeny tiny. I could only pick it up off the bed about that far. And so I ended up spending 27 days in the hospital, all told. 24 of them were in a rehabilitation hospital. So after that surgery, they transferred me to a rehabilitation hospital where I did 3 hours a day, morning, afternoon, or later in the day, of exercises to try to rehabilitate this leg and get some strength in it. So when they thought it got strong enough that they could send me home on a walker, they released me. Now, of course, I didn't have much strength in this leg at all, but this leg was good. I fell about four times after I got home, but the last time I fell, I broke this leg. So that meant that I couldn't walk on either leg. Had to cancel our conferences. So for 2.5 months, I only went 3 places, the bathroom, the bed, and the recliner. But I wrote a good book called Don't Overthink It. You're gonna like it when it comes out. But from the very first, when it happened, I thought, okay, God, I wanna do this right. I wanna keep a good attitude. I don't want to complain. I don't want to feel sorry for myself. I don't want to mistreat anybody or get cranky or grouchy. I wanted to do it with the mind of Christ. And after several days, my doctor, he was visiting me every day, and I finally told him, I said, you don't have to worry, I'm not going to sue you. I could tell that they were concerned that I was going to sue him. I said, God will work this out for good. I said, not like you did anything on purpose, you know. So just don't worry about it. He said, you know, your attitude's amazing. You must be one of those kind of people that just wake up every morning happy and in a good mood. And I laughed out loud. I thought, you have no idea how far I am from that. If I just wanted to act the way I felt. Now, stay with me. But we have the Holy Spirit, so we don't have to act the way we feel. Now, what I just told you can be life-changing if you will just get it. You're making spiritual progress when you do what's right, when you feel like doing what's wrong. And you can do it. By the grace of God, you can do it. God never puts anything in His Word and tells us to do it and then stands back and laughs at us because we can't. Amen? And the thing that's so good, you see, that whole 2.5 month journey, it was so much easier, not just on the people around me, but on me. Because when you have a bad attitude, it's harder on you than it is anybody. Because you make yourself miserable. Amen? And you know, if you do get in a bad attitude, you end up taking it out on other people and starting all kinds of problems and all kinds of trouble. And that's not the way God wants us to live. God will bless us right in the middle of our messes. You say, well, what blessing did you get out of this? Well, I don't know yet for sure. I got some experience. I got to be around some people that weren't saved that started watching my TV program when they found out what I did. I don't know, maybe that was worth a broken leg. I got to practice being patient. Sometimes we're just tested and we never know for sure why It happened, and that's why I thought, I'm not going to sit here and try to figure this out. God, if I did something to open the door, show me what it is, but I'm not going down that rabbit hole of thinking that I did something wrong, and that's why this happened. Don't buy into that lie from Satan. There's two times when you have trouble, when you're doing something right and when you're doing something wrong. So I just choose to believe I was doing something right and the devil didn't like it. You suffer with the right attitude, not the wrong attitude. Having the mind of Christ, that person is done with intentional sin and has stopped pleasing himself and the world and now pleases God. So that he no longer spends the rest of his natural life living by his human appetites and desires, but he lives for what God wants. But I had to go through the process. And you know what really helped me? I said from the beginning, we're going to take this one day at a time. One day at a time. If you saw the process I had to go through just to go to the bathroom, I mean, I couldn't walk at all. And so I used they gave me this sliding board, and they would put this board under my behind, and I would have to slide over to the wheelchair. Then they would wheel me to the bathroom. Then they'd put the board again, and then I'd have to slide onto the toilet and then slide back onto the, you know. I mean, I got so good at sliding, I could slide all over the house. And then 1 Peter 1, 6 and 7 says, you should be exceedingly glad on account of these trials, though now for a little while, you may be distressed by trials and suffer temptations for a little while. And you know, really, 2.5 months a long time, but in the whole scope of things, it is just a little while. Even a year is just a little while. And one of the things you can tell yourself is this is only going to last a little while.
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1: Which sound is guaranteed to irritate you most or put your teeth on edge? Could it be the hair-raising sound of a fork being scraped on a plate or the noise polystyrene makes when it squeaks? Oh, just mentioning it, I feel on edge. Maybe it's just a loud semi-trailer going past or an ambulance siren. Sound researcher Michael Oler found that the nails down a blackboard noise won hands down as the worst. Some sounds are bad for our health, and even imagining them can cause perspiration and increased heart rate. But the serious side of Ola's research is the hope that it will encourage vacuum cleaner and machinery makers to come up with, well, less stressful sounds. Sidebar, thank goodness we don't use blackboards anymore. But what about your favourite sounds? Could it be birds singing on a summer's day, the laughter of children at play, or the bell for the end of the last lesson on a Friday? Oh, that was music to my ears. Music to the ears of teachers as well, let me say. Or at the end of a long address or speech, and the speaker says, as I close, oh, they're good words. Or at the fast food outlet, the words, would you like fries with that? Salty, salty fries. All that sodium. Have we ever wondered what sounds bring pleasure to God? The good book tells us when we sing praise songs, it makes God happy. He is happy to hear us enjoying being in his presence and giving him the respect and love he deserves. Our singing or playing may not be of the highest standard, but if we are doing the best we can and doing it with sincerity, then we can be sure that sound makes God very happy and he passes that happiness back to us. Another sound God loves to hear is when we talk to him. It doesn't need to be fancy or complicated, just natural, like when we're telling our loved ones about our day, the things that have gone well and the things that are troubling us. God's interested in all aspects of our lives. After all, he's the one that gave us life in the first place. The Bible also tells us that there are bowls in heaven filled with incense, which are the prayers of God's people. Wow, bowls filled with incense. So not only do our prayers reach God, thanks to Jesus, but each prayer adds more perfume to the sweet smell of paradise. Now we can pray and spray. I'm really sorry to wreck that with an attempt at humour. You know the incense spray, nice. Oh, don't worry about it. I'm Aaron Wright.
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4: 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And I'm not kidding about that. Every time I'm inspired that we're with you.
5: Thank you. I'm glad. Let's hope it happens today.
4: Yeah, we'll see.
3: Yeah, well, today we're talking about adult children. Talk about your kids. How old are they? Grandkids?
5: Oh, now listen, I can't believe.
3: You can't say their age.
5: My daughter. Oh, can't say their age?
3: Well, maybe you can.
4: Of course, we want you to.
5: My daughter is 60. Jeez. I can't believe that.
3: Wow.
5: We had her when we were 4 years old. And my son is 4 years younger than that.
4: Wow.
5: So they're grown.
4: Yeah.
5: But we do have grandchildren who are both out of college now.
4: Yeah.
5: They're my daughter's children. My son and his wife don't have children. So we've got a small family, and we have good connections. And, you know, I wrote a book years ago called Things I Wish I'd Known Before We Had Children.
4: Yeah.
5: And the first chapter is, I wish I'd known that no two children are alike.
3: Yeah.
4: Isn't that true?
5: Oh, because our daughter at 8 years old, she said, I'm going to be a doctor when I grow up. And she never wavered. In high school, she took 3 years of Latin and 4 years of chemistry.
3: She said that at eight?
5: Yeah. At 8 years old, she said that. My son, all over the chart. He said about her name's Shelly. He said, Shelly's going to miss out on a lot of life. She's just too focused.
4: And you have to figure out how to parent both.
5: Absolutely. Absolutely.
4: Yeah.
5: And that's true when they're young. It's also true when they're older.
4: Gary, I thought when they're older, it would be so easy. And it's not.
3: I thought we were done. And we are done as parents. We'll talk about that. But it's a different type of stress.
5: Oh, yeah. Absolutely.
3: In some ways, a lot worse, because when they're babies, you're like, I got to protect them. And it's so hard. And then it gets older, and you're like, it's harder.
5: Yeah.
4: Because you have no control. That's what it is. There's no control. But we'll talk about that. But I'm so excited about this, because the last time you were in, Gary, we were having lunch and we were talking about your kids. And you were talking about some of the adventures your son has been on. And we were talking about parenting adult children. And you were telling us a story of how your son was single and he wasn't married yet.
5: Yeah.
4: Can you tell that story? Because it's pretty remarkable.
3: We've told many people that story. We want to make sure we got the details
4: right. We probably have told it totally wrong. So it's probably good that Gary told it.
5: He was 34 before he got married.
4: Yeah.
5: But he had had three long-term dating relationships. I mean, 3 years each.
3: Mm.
5: And each of the three girls broke up with him.
4: Mm.
5: And they all said the same thing. Derek, we can't live your lifestyle. Because he's spontaneous. So he said to me, he was in Prague at the time doing mission work in Czech Republic. He said, Dad, I really do want to get married. But he said, I can't just stop doing what God's called me to do and go try to find a wife. He said, I'm just going to go back to Prague, and if God wants me to get married, he'll bring me a wife. I said, Derek, I think that's a good idea.
4: Yeah.
5: Well, he goes back to Prague, and I don't know, 9 months or so later, he heard about a conference in Austin, Texas, for out-of-the-box Christians, which is what he is, you know, reaching people I would never reach.
4: Yeah.
5: And so he decided he was going to go to that conference. So he flew and went to the conference, and there he met a girl named Amy McDonald. He said he was attracted to her, and they had some conversations. But then when it was over, she left, and he realized, I didn't get her phone number. I didn't get an email address. I didn't get anything. And so I just said to God, well, he said, I went online and tried to find her, and I couldn't find her. He said, all I knew was she lived in Cincinnati, Ohio, and she had two roommates. So I said to God, Lord, I'd like to get to know her, and I don't know what to do. And he said, God said to me, go buy her a gift, go to Cincinnati, and I'll take care of it. So he goes out and buys her a gift, a scarf, has it gift wrapped, drives in a rental car from Austin, Texas to Cincinnati, Ohio. He said, Dad, I'm sitting at a traffic light. And I say, okay, God, I'm here. And he said, God said, just follow the car in front of you. I looked, it was a girl, so I followed her. Finally, she got out, and I got out, and I said, excuse me, do you know Amy McDonald? And she said, yes, she's my roommate. And he said, well, I'm Derek Chapman. I met her this weekend at a conference in Austin, Texas. And she said, yeah, she mentioned you. He said, well, I know she's working today, and I don't have time to stay until tonight because I have to catch a plane in North Carolina tomorrow to go back to Prague. But if you'd be so kind as to give her this gift, tell her I came by, and if you'd give me her email address, I'd like to email her. So she did. They start emailing. 9 months later, she says to her two roommates, I don't know where this is going. I don't know what God is doing, but I've got to go to Prague. She quit her job.
3: What?
5: And with two suitcases, she moved to Prague.
4: She's just like Derek.
5: That's exactly right.
3: Wow.
5: And so she started helping them in the ministry work and all. And a year later, they get married.
4: Wow. I mean, for a parent who's worrying and fretting and praying for their kids that aren't married. And I don't know what you guys are like, but I know as a woman, sometimes I think, oh, God, do you want me to take control of the situation? Let me introduce some people. You know, I start kind of maneuvering the players and the pieces.
5: Yeah. I'll give you another story with Derek.
4: Yes.
5: Right on that line.
4: Yeah.
5: This is when he was still single. He was in Prague for 4 years doing mission work. But sometimes on the weekend, on Saturdays, he'd go to another country or another city just with his guitar and go to the center of the city and start playing his guitar. And he said, all the young people come out. And he said, most of them can speak English. And he said, so I play some secular songs, and then I play some Christian songs, and then I start talking to them, you know, and all that. And he was at home one time visiting, and my wife said to him, Derek, I'm concerned about you, son. You go out there by yourself in these other countries or other cities. No one knows where you are. And if something happened to you, we wouldn't even know about it.
4: Yeah.
5: He said, Mom, what is the worst thing that could happen to me? I could die and go to heaven a few years before you do. What is so bad about that, Mom?
4: Wow.
5: And that's when my wife said, I released him and said, okay, God, he is yours.
3: Really?
4: And so you guys don't worry about him.
5: No, we don't worry about him.
3: Because, wasn't there a story of a guy on a bridge?
5: Oh, yeah.
3: With him
5: Yeah. He was in Paris that night, and it was late at night, about 10 o'clock, I think. He said, I was just taking a walk. And God told me, and that's the way he talks, God told me. I usually say, I felt impressed of God. He says, God told me. And I think he's right. He said, God told me, go out on that bridge. So he said, I went out on the bridge, and about halfway across, I saw a man ready to jump off the bridge into the river. And I started talking to him. But it was obvious he didn't understand English, and I couldn't speak French. So he said, I just shot up a silent prayer, God, what do I do? And immediately I knew. So he said, I pulled out my art paper. He's an artist. He pulled out his art paper. And he said, I just very quietly and slowly drew a cross. And I held it up. And when he saw the cross, he started crying. And he got up and walked to me. And I embraced him. And we both cried. And I just walked him off the bridge. And I took him to YWAM, Youth with a Mission.
4: Sure.
5: I knew they would speak French. I knew they'd help him. And he said, I had to leave the next morning early, so I don't know what happened to him. But I know that that night, I did my part.
3: Mm. Wow.
5: You know, it's amazing what God
3: is crying, Gary.
4: Crying.
3: He is.
5: That's why I told him, you need to write a book called On the Road with God and just tell your stories, you know.
4: If he's ever back in town, you should come and be with us.
3: Yeah, I'd love to hear.
4: Okay. I'm really glad. I mean it. Like, I would... Because this man is an evangelist.
5: Yeah.
4: So now every parent is thinking, what did you guys do to get an evangelist and a doctor in your family? My son's still in the basement, you know, living with us.
5: That's why we have to let our children, our adult children, be who they are.
3: Explain that. What do you mean? Because you even said your wife had to release him.
5: We have to do with our children what God does with his children. God doesn't make us do anything. We can choose. Choose you this day whom you will serve. And so we have to give our children the same freedom that God gives us to make their own choices. And I think vocationally that's true. I remember a recent graduate of medical school who happened to be in our college ministry at our church. And when he finished medical school, he said to me, Dr. Chapman, I'm frustrated. He said, I never wanted to be a doctor. He said, my father forced me to be a doctor. I'm not going to do residency because I don't want to practice medicine. And I'm going back to my home and just try to make sense out of where do I go from here. And I thought, how tragic. Mm-hmm. I understood his father's reasoning.
4: Yeah.
5: He wants his son to be something important, to help people, you know. But he pushed him into a vocation, as it were, that was not on his heart and not what he wanted to do. Mm. And yeah, I know we all want our children to succeed yes. financially and to make an impact on the world, but we have to let them choose how they're going to do that.
4: I remember, I think that I was in my 30s when I heard Chuck Swindoll teach on the scripture of raise up a child in the way he should go, and when he's old, he won't depart from it. But he talked about in the way he should go being from a Hebrew term of according to their bent,
5: yeah.
4: according to the way God has wired them. And that changed my whole perspective.
5: Yeah.
4: I know that my dad, when he raised the four of us, he wanted us all, he had this dream, you guys are all going to be college coaches. And some of us, it's just not even in us, but he just pushed us that way.
5: Yeah, yeah.
4: And so when I read that and heard Chuck Swindoll teaching that, it was the first time I started looking into who my kids yeah. were and their bent.
5: Yeah.
4: And they're so different. Yes. They are so different. And so that means we treat them different. We train them different. We pour into their lives in a different way.
5: Yeah, and we seek to walk with them. Mm. Obviously, if we have a good relationship, we can walk with them
4: yeah.
5: through all of that, you know. I think one of the biggest things that I've encountered the last 5 or 6 years is parents whose child comes home and shares with them something very devastating in terms of saying, you know, I'm homosexual
3: mm-hmm.
5: and I've got a partner and we're going to get married. And the parents are in my office weeping and often saying, what did we do wrong?
4: Mm.
5: You know? Or they make other decisions that are just devastating to the parent. And I empathize with that. I mean, yeah. I can understand, you know.
4: Kids leaving their faith.
5: Or they leave the faith,
4: yeah.
5: you know? And they say, Mom, I know you all are Christians and all of that, but I've been studying and thinking and I'm a Hindu or I'm some,
4: yeah.
5: something else,
4: yeah.
5: you know?
4: Yeah,
5: or I'm a non, you know?
4: Right.
5: And again, it's devastating. And when we weep, and we should weep, okay? Yeah. It's okay to weep. Nothing yeah. wrong with crying. But at the same time, we have to recognize, again, as I said earlier, we have to give them the same freedom God gives us.
3: Mm.
5: The freedom to make a decision to follow God or not to follow God. And then we have to let them also suffer the consequences of
4: yeah.
5: what they do. That doesn't make us happy,
4: mm.
5: you know.
4: So hard.
5: I remember a man that called me one Saturday night, and he said, Dr. Chapman, he said, my son just got arrested for driving under the influence, and he's in jail, and I want to go down and get him out, but I want you to go with me. And I said to him, I said, well, I can go with you, but I would suggest you let him stay in jail tonight and not go down, and then tomorrow we can go down and talk to him and mm. decide what to do. I said, let him suffer a little of the consequences
3: yeah.
5: of what he's done,
4: yeah.
5: you know, which is exactly what God does.
4: Yes, he does.
5: We don't want to cut them off because that's what sometimes parents do.
4: Yeah.
5: Well, if that's the road you're walking, then you're no longer my son.
4: And you're no saying, don't daughter. Do that.
5: And I'm saying, don't do that because you lose the power of influence.
4: And
5: you cut them off. You have no influence on them now.
3: Mm.
5: But if you keep the door open for conversations, you may have a positive influence on their lives.
4: Yeah.
5: And that's what we want to do.
4: Yeah.
5: We can't change them.
4: You know,
5: we've all
4: Gary,
5: agreed. You can't
4: so
5: change anybody. But you can influence people. And we do every single day, either negative influence or positive influence. I had a father say to me some time ago, he had taken that approach with one of his children and just cut them off because of what they were doing. And he had not talked to his daughter in 4 years.
4: Oh.
5: He said, I call her, there's no answer. I send her a text, she never responds. 4 years this went on. And he said, but I keep praying, I keep praying, I keep praying. And one day he got a call. And she said, Dad, I'd like to come and visit with you all. And he said, oh, that would be wonderful. You know? Mm-hmm. And so she comes, they have a conversation. She shares all her struggles through the years, and he shares, you know, all that. And now they've got a relationship again, mm-hmm. you know? So sometimes the child, the adult child, will cut you off.
4: Yeah.
5: And they decide, I'm out of here. Or sometimes the parent will do it. But as parents, I say, don't you be the one to do that.
3: Yeah.
5: You keep the door open.
4: If a child cuts you off, it could be because of your own faith. You know, they're like, I don't want to have a part of that. And I don't want our kids to be a part of you. And I've talked to families that is just, it's so hard.
5: Yeah. Oh, yeah.
4: But should that parent continue to pursue the child, even though they're cut off?
5: I think, yes. In whatever way they can.
4: Yeah.
5: You know, if there are no birthdays and they can send a birthday present or they can have conversations on the phone maybe or whatever. I do know of a couple where they walked away from the faith and they told the grandmother. Well, it was the grandmother of the child.
4: Yeah.
5: And she was actually helping babysit with the child a couple of days a week. And the son said, Mom, I don't want you teaching her all these Christian songs that you taught us when we were little. Mm. Well, the mother honored that. But she's continuing to work with the grandchild. So at least she has a positive relationship with that grandchild. As the grandchild gets older, she asks her grandmother about some of these things. But if she had just said, well, if that's the way you're going to do it, then I'm not going to come keep your kids.
3: Yeah.
5: Then she's lost the power.
4: But she's also honored her son of not doing the songs.
5: That's right.
4: But she still loved and communicated and spent time with her granddaughter, which is a positive thing.
5: Yeah.
4: Interesting.
3: Yeah. And I think, as you know, one of the hardest things for parents of adult kids is to let them go.
5: Yeah.
3: To not micromanage anymore. Yeah. To be too involved. What is going on in a parent's mind that does do that, that is too involved, micromanaging? Why are they doing that?
5: Well, I think sometimes they really want to help.
3: Yeah.
5: Like financially sometimes. They're in much better position financially than their children. So they want to help them and give them money or buy them things that they couldn't afford and that sort of thing. And I'm not saying they shouldn't do that, but we can micromanage in terms of telling them what to do. Now, this is what you need to do. You need to get this application in today if you want this job. Well, we can't demand things of our adult children and expect to have a good relationship. You know, we can say, if you want my opinion, I think the sooner you get that application in, the better, more likely you are to get an interview. But obviously, you know, it's your choice. And if they ask advice, fine, give them advice. But then also have the attitude, whether you say it or not, but it's your choice, you know. I mean, I don't want to tell you, you know, you've got to do something. They respect that.
4: Yeah.
5: And you have a relationship with them. And far more likely, they'll come asking for your advice if you give it in a way that is just a suggestion. Here's what I would think, but, you know, it's your decision.
4: You talk about sometimes we've become too permissive.
5: Yeah.
4: Letting our kids kind of do anything or everything. What's the harm in that?
5: Well, I think obviously if they're still living in our home in high school, yeah, they're still children, young children, then we can have some consequences to those things.
4: So you're saying, what about college? When does that change? You know what I mean?
5: Yeah. Well, when they go to college, it is obviously a transition point.
4: Yeah.
5: Because now they're away from you more hours of every day than they are with you, unless they are living at home while they go to college.
3: Yeah.
5: Which is a common thing today also.
4: Yeah.
5: And if they're living at home, then I think we have to have a family conference and sit down and talk together as a family. What will this look like now? Because you're taking a step now toward adulthood. We're happy for you to stay at home during this time, but let's talk about how we're going to work this. You know, if you were living somewhere else, then you'd have to be paying rent. And we're not going to say while you're in college you have to pay rent, but if this happens after college and you got a job, then we expect you to pay rent. Mm. But we do want you to realize that we have to have some guidelines here in terms of what time you're going to be in, you know, and if you're going to be out longer, let us know what's going on, because I don't want to stay awake half a night wondering where you are, you know, and some guidelines in terms of here are your responsibilities, you know, and you can decide what that would be.
4: Yeah.
5: Keep the ants out of your room and the lizards and whatever. But if you have that kind of conversation, then everybody knows what it's going to be like. But if you don't talk about it, they have one idea, you have another idea. And then when they violate what you had in your mind, then you get frustrated with them and all that. Communication with that child while they're in college, if they're living at home, is exceedingly important.
4: Do you remember our kids coming home from college?
3: Oh, yeah.
4: In the summers?
5: Mm-hmm.
3: Go ahead. What are you thinking?
4: Well, it's just that you're used to them when they were living there full time. as high schoolers, you kind of know what's going on and you have a little bit of a say, but they've been used to being at college on their own. So I remember, and I would say to moms, takes about 3 weeks to readjust to having these kids back in the house. And we would have to have that conversation. Guys, I know you've been on your own. You haven't had to be home at a certain time, but can you just let us know what's going on, like when you're going to be in at night? Because the same thing, like I can't sleep till I know that you're okay. And I know you don't need me to check in on you, but for my sake of just my peace of mind, can you do that?
3: I slept fine, Gary.
4: He totally did.
3: No problem. She's up. They're not home yet. I'm like, yeah, they're adults.
4: I know. Maybe it's harder for moms. I'm not sure. But even we had, did you have anybody come back after college?
5: In our house, no, because our daughter went on off.
4: She went right to med school.
3: She left when she's 8 years old.
5: She knew. And my son took 6 years in undergrad because he majored in philosophy, also majored in world religions, and majored in English. And then he did a master's in expressive therapy, using dance and art and music as therapy.
4: Okay, so as a mom and dad, are you guys thinking, what's happening?
5: Well, by this time we recognize this is just who he is, you know.
4: So you're not thinking he's broken, he's messed up, I need to change him or fix him.
5: No.
4: You're thinking he's discovering, too, who he is.
5: Yeah, absolutely. And he worked in that field for maybe 3 months, and he came home and he said, Dad, you know, in a way I feel like I'm helping people with this therapy, but I'm beginning to realize if you don't get people to Jesus, you hadn't really helped them. So maybe I should go to seminary, which blew our minds because we had never, ever, ever thought.
3: Yeah.
5: And he had never talked about, you know, going into ministry of any kind.
4: Yeah. Really? Did he go to seminary?
5: He did, yeah. And he went to Golden Gate Seminary in San Francisco and lived in the old Haight-Ashbury district in a house church the whole 3 years he was there and worked with kids on the street.
4: Whoa.
5: I would never even think about anything like that. You know, again, recognizing our children are unique and let them follow God, you know, and do what they feel like God wants them to do.

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0: Whenever I'm in a supermarket and I hear a child scream, "But I want an ice cream!" I always look at the parent and think, "I know how you feel." Or I'm at the mall and there's a kid having a meltdown, sprawled face down on the floor, arms and legs pounding the ground. I offer a kind of weak smile to the parent and think, "Yep, I know how you feel. I know how you feel." It seems to me, as parents, sometimes we think we're the only ones feeling what we feel. We read all the books, take all the courses, and still little Johnny misbehaves. Sometimes it just seems like everyone else is having an easier ride than us. It's hard sometimes not to compare ourselves with others and think, "What am I doing wrong?" Parenting can be quite a lonely and isolating experience, especially in this day and age when close friends and family are often scattered around the world. Something I've learned is that all parents struggle with their kids. It's inevitable, par for the course. Sometimes we'll try everything we can think of and still our little darlings won't do what we want. It can be quite overwhelming at times. When I feel overwhelmed, I find it really helps to let off steam to someone who gets where I'm coming from. It doesn't necessarily make it any easier, but it can be really good just to hear the words, "I know how you feel."
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5: When life is going well, it's easy to trust God. But what happens when the bottom drops out and you didn't see it coming? Job was, by every measure, a good man, a godly man, a faithful husband and a devoted father. And yet, in what seemed like a single terrible moment, everything he had built and loved was stripped away. If that weren't enough, Satan was back with a second plan. Hi, I'm Clayton Bjellin, and today on Insight for Living, Chuck Swindoll opens Job chapter 2 in the Bible, and the question before us is a haunting one. How much can one person take?
6: You brought a Bible with you today. Would you open it toward the center section of the book of Job? Locate the second chapter, and may I read for you the first 10 verses as we focus on Satan versus Job, round 2. Job 2, verse 1. Again, there was a day when the sons of God came to present themselves before the Lord, and Satan also came among them to present himself before the Lord. The Lord said to Satan, "Where have you come from?" Then Satan answered the Lord and said, "From roaming about on the earth and walking around on it." The Lord said to Satan, "Have you considered my servant Job? For there is no one like him on the earth, a blameless and upright man, fearing God and turning away from evil, and he still holds fast his integrity, although you incited me against him to ruin him without cause." Satan answered the Lord and said, "Skin for skin, yes, all that a man has, he will give for his life. However, put forth your hand now and touch his bone and his flesh. He will curse you to your face." So the Lord said to Satan, "Behold, he is in your power, only spare his life." Then Satan went out from the presence of the Lord and smote Job with sore boils, from the sole of his foot to the crown of his head. And he took a potsherd to scrape himself while he was sitting among the ashes. Then his wife said to him, "Do you still hold fast your integrity? Curse God and die." But he said to her, "You speak as one of the foolish women speaks. Shall we indeed accept good from God and not accept adversity? In all this, Job did not sin with his lips.
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6: When bad things happen, it seems they often happen to the wrong people. Johnny Gunther was a handsome teenager who was a straight-A student at Deerfield Academy. He had high hopes and great dreams. Though young in age, he had already thought about tomorrow. He was majoring in math and chemistry, and everything looked bright on the horizon for Johnny until the dark shadow of brain cancer crossed his life. During the 14 months after the diagnosis, he endured two serious operations. And even after the second operation, he passed the grueling entrance exams to Columbia University. 2 weeks after being accepted to Columbia, young Johnny Gunther died. The character of this brave young man was revealed after the first surgery. The parents, John and Francis Gunther, were alone with the physician who told them the grim prognosis, and they struggled wondering what they should say and how much they should say. And Francis said, "I know my son well enough to know that he is so curious and he is so bright. I know he will want to know everything, but how should we tell him?" They decided that the surgeon would be the one who would go to Johnny and explain to him the whole story. So all alone, he slipped into Johnny's room and the two of them talked. And the surgeon told him the seriousness of the malignant brain tumor. The boy listened with rapt attention and hardly blinked. When the physician finished, the young man's only response was, "Doctor, how shall we break this news to my parents?" When bad things happen, they seem always to happen to the wrong person. We are always left with that three-letter word, why. Why did such a terrible thing like brain cancer invade Johnny Gunther's life? That question is being asked in every major hospital, in every major city around our nation this day. In some of the rooms, that question is on the lips of some of the people. Every large community has within it a home or two where that question is still being asked without an answer. Somewhere in all of this, there is room for the story of Job. For as we have learned, a better man never lived until this time. He was a good man. He was a godly man. He was a faithful husband. He was a loving and devoted father. He was a good employer. His hard work and integrity had led to a prosperous closing number of years of his life, which he was to enjoy with plenty of livestock and sufficient camels to pay the dreams that he and his wife had for the future. And it looked as though it was all a downhill slide. And then the bottom of his life dropped out. We call it unfair suffering. Seemingly senseless tragedy invaded the life of one who didn't deserve it. And he's left to pick up the pieces, he and his wife. He's lost most of his servants, all but four. He's lost all of his means of making a living, and he's lost all 10 of his grown children. And to make matters worse, we know a lot more than Job knew. He had no idea of this plan that was being laid behind the scenes against him. So to him, it just was like a bolt out of the blue, just like those workers on the 10th of September, 2001, who left late in the evening after a busy day in the World Trade Center, planning for tomorrow, adding their thoughts for the day, for the 11th, the to-do list of things that needed to get done. And so many came in early the morning of the 11th to begin their work, and before 8 o'clock, they had no idea that American Airlines flight number 11 was heading directly for their tower in the North Tower. And it struck. So surprising and shocking was it that not even those in the South Tower knew of it and had no idea that a plan was underway for that tower, and only 18 minutes later at 9:03, the South Tower was struck by Flight 175, United. We couldn't believe it. It was out of the blue. Why them? Why that? What kind of plan is underway? And Job thought that when all of his oxen and donkeys and servants and sheep and servants and camels and servants, and now his 10 children, gone. We sit in this somewhat comfortable place and we try to imagine what we would have done. Eugene Peterson captures the scene in the paraphrase of the Message. Job got to his feet, ripped his robe, shaved his head, then fell to the ground and worshiped. Naked I came from my mother's womb. Naked I'll return to the womb of the earth. God gives, God takes. God's name be ever blessed. Not once through all this did Job sin. Not once did he blame God. Remarkable. And I'm sure in the struggle of a fitful night, trying to sleep after burying all 10 of the children with his own hands, and the groaning and the weeping and the grieving alongside his precious wife, who had also lost the 10, he had no idea that more was underway. He couldn't have imagined it any more than those in the Pentagon who were now busily engaged in dealing with the details of the northeastern Atlantic shoreline and the harbor at New York, where obviously the terrorist was striking, would have any idea that there was now another plane on another evil mission soon to plunge into the very side of the building where they're working on this other tragedy. Having spoken to some of those officers who were in the building at that time, one even admitted to his own embarrassment, "It never dawned on me that the Pentagon was next." But that plane circled, and not being able to find the White House, which they were convinced it was heading for because of the foliage of mid-September, the pilot, in his maddening plan, turned and found this five-sided building. He knew what it was and tore a hole 200 feet wide as there was a double explosion. First, the plane crashing into the building, and then the igniting of the fuel that sent fire down the hallway. It's like Job. It just wasn't fair. It just wasn't fair from our perspective. He had stood in his integrity. He had blessed his father. He had worshiped him, and Satan couldn't stand it. He lost round one. The second chapter begins as ominously as the first chapter had continued. Remember how you marked it? Verse 1 of chapter 1, there was a man. Chapter 1, verse 6, there was a day. Chapter 2, verse 1, again, there was a day. We're not told how long. I don't think very long. It's like Satan to hit us with a double blast. The first one a surprise, the second one an absolute shock. He had a plan when he stood before the Lord God, along with his emissaries, and the Lord, verse 2, said to Satan, "Where have you come from?" Satan answered the Lord and said, "From roaming about on the earth, walking around on it." The Lord said to Satan, remembering their earlier conversation, "Have you considered my servant Job? For there is no one like him on the earth, a blameless and upright man, fearing God and turning away from evil." And he adds, this time, "He still holds fast his integrity, although you incited me against him to ruin him without a cause." See the word ruin? The Hebrew word means to swallow. It is in the piel stem, P-I-E-L, which is the stem that intensifies the verb. And in that sense, it's the idea of a barb, the scraping away, the gagging, if you will. "You plan for me to ruin him without cause." Satan, not one to be outclassed, answered rather impudently, "Skin for skin, yes, all that a man has, he will give for his life. You've still got that hedge around him. He still gets penthouse treatment. He may not be able to make a living with the former animals, but he's got his health and he can go on living and they can have more children. But you touch him at his lowest level, his flesh and blood, and he will curse you to your face." I think he said some of this out of irritating anger. He lives his life in anger. And he makes his prediction, "He will curse you to your face." Verse 6, "So the Lord said to Satan," think about this, Behold, he is in your power. Can you imagine that? Can you imagine your name connected to verse 6? All right, Lucifer, go back, but don't kill him. He set the boundary, preserve his life, but he's fair game. And as shocked as those in the Pentagon were, Job awoke the next morning feeling sore, unusually sore and feverish. Why? Because verse 7, Satan went out from the presence and smote Job with sore boils from the sole of his foot to the crown of his head. He felt the pain under his arm, and then he felt one at his neck. Something was inside his mouth swelling, and then across his eyes, and even in his scalp, and of all things, he couldn't get his sandals on, and his fever began to rage, and he had lost his appetite. It's like he was coming apart. He says something to his wife. She looks and notices. He asks her to check his back. She observes. There are swollen marks all over, and they are called here sore boils. Medical doctors down through the centuries have been curious about this particular ailment, this skin malady. In my research, I found a number of comments made in their guesswork, and they may have gotten onto something. One said it was smallpox, another one elephantiasis, another chronic eczema, another leprosy. One suggested psoriasis, another pityriasis, another keratosis. One even said for sure it was pemphigus foliaceus. I'm sure I said it wrong. And of course, a number of them suggested it was a melanoma, advancing form of skin cancer. This man, as Satan, notice how quickly it reads, went out, smote. They're almost brought in juxtaposition. He went out and smote Job. Hit him while he was down. What he thought was maybe just sore muscles from the burying of 10 children, he realized was now an eruption of skin ulcers. And to the pathetic man's dismay, he now realized he had a disease that would make him miserable. I have studied the 42 chapters of Job, and I have made note of every reference to the symptoms that accompanied this ailment. Sit and listen to them. Don't try to turn to the verses. This is what he suffered. Inflamed ulcerous sores, 2:7. Persistent itching, 2:8. Degenerative changes in facial skin, disfiguration, 2:12. Loss of appetite, 3:24. Fears and depression, 3:25. Purulent sores that burst open, scab over, crack, and ooze with pus, 7:5. Worms that form in the sores themselves, 7:5. Difficulty in breathing, 9:18. A darkening of the eyelids, 16:16. Foul breath, 19:17. Loss of weight, 19:20. 33:21, excruciating, continual pain, 30:30, also high fever with chills and discoloring of skin, mixed with anxiety, diarrhea, 30:27, delirium, sleeplessness, rejection of friends, and all this lasting for months, 7:3, 29:2. In short, Job became the personification of misery. I failed to mention in verse 8 of chapter 2 that all of this resulted in his being isolated and sitting at the city dump, we would call it today. The ashes were the places where was the place where they burned the garbage and the rubbish and the human excrement of the city became his abode. Warren Wiersbe writes, there the city garbage was deposited and burned, and there the city's rejects lived, begging alms from whomever passed by. At the ash heap, dogs fought over something to eat, and the city's dung was brought and burned. The city's leading citizen was now living in abject poverty and shame. All that he humanly had left were his wife and 3 friends, and even they turned against him. Complete confusion, total isolation, no hope of change. You're doing exactly what you should be doing. Sitting in silence. His friends, as we will see next time, did that for 7 days and nights, didn't even recognize him. Have you ever had a boil? Ever? Those of us with white hair would have to say, among the men, white hair, whatever color your hair is, ladies, if you're this age, If you've had a boil, you'll never forget it. I threw a paper route as a kid. I think I was about 11, 12 when I had my first route. And I had a boil just below my elbow on the left arm. I'm left-handed, so I would throw the papers with my left hand. And I rode on my bicycle and had the papers in the bag on the, behind the seat. And I'd reach back and sling the papers. I took delight in landing them in the flower beds. No, on the porch of the people who were on my route. But as this boil grew, and then one formed on my wrist, never knew to this day why they formed there. But one was here and one was there, and they got so sore, I had to throw with my right hand because I couldn't use just two boils. My mother said to me, "Oh, it's okay, son. It'll go away." That's kind of the way we treated them back then. And she didn't tell me it would take 3 months, but she said it would go away. She was right. But they became so swollen, and on occasion, we would prick them and try to get the pus, the core out, it was called, those two boils. Can you imagine? Covered with boils. And sitting in this filthy place, away from friends and the comforts of home, it all finally overwhelmed Mrs. Job. And she came to him one day for a visit. And as she asked, "Do you still hold fast your integrity? Remember God when he said to Satan, 'Have you noticed my servant Job? He still holds fast his integrity.'" Unknowingly, she put her very finger on the one lasting thread that God used in answering Satan. And she challenges his need to do that any longer. And then she uses Satan's line when she says to him, "Curse God, curse God." Satan was never closer to a smile than at that moment as he and his minions sat staring, waiting, hoping. "Say it, Job, say it, say it." I want to pause here and say something regarding Job's wife. I want to confess to you that for too long in my ministry, I've taken unfair shots at her. I think it was probably in immaturity on my part. Furthermore, I hadn't been married long enough to know better than to do that. And I cannot leave this one snapshot of Mrs. Job without saying some things in her defense. So hear me on this. She too had lost 10 children. Until you or I have lost 10 children, let's stay quiet about criticizing Mrs. Job. Who knows what you would do in the backwash of that kind of grief? I can't even imagine.
5: What do you do when everything is gone and the pain just keeps coming? Job had no answer for that. All he could do was sit in the ashes and hold on. And today, Chuck Swindoll has reminded us sometimes that's the most faithful thing a person can do. 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I'm Clayton Bjellin. 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
6: You'll never know what your spiritual gift is until you take some steps of faith. Be a risk taker and watch what the Lord will do.
7: Do you want to be used by God? God wants to use you. And coming up today on A New Beginning, Pastor Greg Laurie says the Lord may equip you in some special ways.
6: Maybe you're a great visionary, but you're not great at nuts and bolts. Then again, you might be more of a detail person. Everyone has a role to play, a gift given to them by God. This is

0: Great things rarely happen when we're deep inside our comfort zones. No one's ever heard of the great armchair revival or the evangelistic hammock crusades. No, someone's got to get up and do something. And today on A New Beginning, Pastor Greg Laurie brings us some good news. God empowers and equips those that he calls into service. You may already have a special God-given talent you're not even aware of. Today, we'll learn how to identify and use those abilities.
1: Let's think now a little bit about the gifts of the Spirit, and let's go over to Romans 12 and see what Paul says. Romans 12, verse 6. In his grace, God has given us different gifts for doing certain things well. If your gift is serving others, serve them well. If you're a teacher, teach well. If your gift is encouraging others, that's a gift of exhortation, be encouraging. If your gift is giving, then give generously. If God has given you leadership ability, take that responsibility seriously. And if you have a gift for showing kindness to others, do it gladly. I'll stop there. Certain terms bubble up here. Do it well, generously, gladly. Take this responsibility seriously. The gift of teaching is mentioned here. And if you're called to teach, he says, teach well. It's an awesome responsibility to be called to teach. The Bible says in 2 Timothy 2:15, we should know how to handle the word of God correctly. And then James 3:1 says, brothers and sisters, not many of you should become teachers in the church, for we who teach will be judged more strictly. You know, people have asked me, what's it like to stand up there on that stage at the crusade? That must be a real ego trip for you, right? No, not at all, actually. It's kind of scary, and it's kind of an awesome responsibility because I recognize I'm speaking for God. I know that there are certain people that will be there that may never come to an event like that again. They may never go to a church again. So I don't want to misrepresent God. It's a lot of weight. And there's a lot of spiritual warfare involved in it as well. I'm not asking for your sympathy. I'm just telling you, there's responsibility that comes with teaching. Then there is the gift of encouraging others. Look at verse 8. If your gift is to encourage others, I love this, be encouraging. Hey, if this is actually your gift, then be an encouraging person. Some people are not encouraging. They're discouraging. I jokingly call them Debbie Downer and her boyfriend, Bobby Buzzkill, right? They always bring you down, always negative, always critical, critical, critical, critical. Never a compliment from these people. Well, the gift of exhortation or the gift of encouraging does include correction at times, but it also includes encouraging. And I think when you have to speak to someone critically, the Bible says in Ephesians 4:15, speak the truth in love. We should keep each other accountable. If we see a Christian friend going the wrong direction or making the wrong decisions, we might say, hey, you shouldn't do that. The Bible says thus and so. But, you know, but before you correct, try to compliment. Jesus modeled this for us when he spoke to the church of Ephesus in the book of Revelation. Loose paraphrase, he says, I know you guys are discerning. I know you're hardworking. I appreciate all these things about you, but I have this against you. You have left your first love. So remember, therefore, from where you have fallen and repent and do the first works quickly. I love that. Compliment, doing this well, doing that well, doing a good job over here, but there's this one area. So let's talk about that. That's the right way to do it. Deposit a compliment before you make the withdrawal of a criticism. Otherwise, it's destructive criticism when it should be productive criticism. We need people to teach us and we need people to exhort us. See, teaching tells me what the text says, but the gift of exhortation makes me want to do what the text says. Sometimes people are gifted with both of those skills. But you can think of some teachers, you heard a message, wow, that was very helpful. I learned a lot theologically. I never understood that. That was great. But then you hear someone else, you're just all fired up. Oh, man, I want to pray more. I want to serve more. I want to share the gospel more. Whatever it is, these gifts are all important. But exhorting is something we should all do. Hebrews 10:24 says, consider one another to provoke each other to love and to good works, not forsaking the assembling of ourselves together as the manner of some is, but exhorting one another daily, and so much more as we see the day of the Lord approaching. Then there's the gift of giving. Romans 12:8, if your gift is giving, then give generously. Why is it that when we talk about money in the church, people recoil? Probably because there's abuse. There are times where it's used wrongly and people are guilted into giving, and there's too much pressure put on people. But if we throw the baby out with the bathwater, we're missing the blessing of giving. Every Christian should give of their finances to the Lord. Every Christian, in my opinion, should tithe. It's a joy. It's a privilege. It's an opportunity. It's an investment in the kingdom of God. Because you should be doing your giving while you're living, that you're knowing where it's going, right? And God makes a promise in the book of Malachi where he says, put me to the test on this one. Bring your tithe into the storehouse and watch if I will not open up the windows of heaven and pour you out a blessing that you won't even have room enough to receive it. It's a happy thing to give. Because Jesus said, blessed are those who give, or it's more blessed to give than it is to receive. And the word blessed means happy or happy making. But that's not what this verse is talking about. Every Christian should give, but there's a supernatural gift of giving. So he says, if you have this gift, do it with simplicity and generosity. The person with the true gift of giving probably would never tell you they have the gift. And you wouldn't even know all they're doing because they would do it kind of quietly. They wouldn't blow a little trumpet or drop hints, I just gave this much to, no, they'd just do it. But everyone would have a story about that person. Oh yeah, they helped me here and they helped me there. And I've never told this story before, but when I was in need, they did this for me. That's a person with the gift of giving. And guess what? You don't have to be wealthy to have the gift of giving. I know some people who are not wealthy at all who are very generous people. And it's not just generosity with your money, it's generosity with your time. It's generosity with everything. You're just one of those giving people. And that's a gift that God perhaps has given you.
0: It's great to have you join us today for A New Beginning with Pastor Greg Laurie from Harvest Ministries in the U.S. Today, we're considering the way that God makes gifts available to his children for the works that he calls us to do. Pastor Greg continues now.
1: One last gift we'll look at, the gift of showing kindness and mercy. That's an actual gift. Should every Christian show kindness and mercy? Yes. But do some people have a supernatural ability to do this on the next level? Again, yes. Romans 12:8, if you have a gift of showing kindness to others, do it gladly. Do it gladly. There are people who have an extraordinary supernatural ability from God to show mercy and compassion and kindness to those who are in need. I'm amazed at people that work in care facilities, people that are involved in hospice care, people that will hold the hand of someone that is sick or old and can't help themselves. And I just marvel at the patience and the love and the compassion of a person like this. It's a gift of mercy. My wife, Kathy, has this gift. You want someone to show you compassion and mercy, talk to Kathy. You want a sermon or a lame joke, come to me. It's different gifting. So if you're in a hospital bed, do you need someone with the gift of teaching or evangelism? Maybe, but what you probably really need is someone with a gift of mercy that would come and just take you by the hand and sit there with you and not try to explain everything to you and just be a loving Christian and walk with you through it. You may have that gift, and you didn't even know you had that gift. Here's the bottom line. Just start taking bold steps of faith and see what the Lord will do. I found out I wasn't called to be a musician some years ago at Calvary Chapel in the days of the Jesus movement. All these bands were forming all the time. Love Song, Blessed Faith, Country Faith, Mustard Seed Faith, lots of groups with the name Faith in them. So I was at this little home Bible study, and there was a man there who was a good guitar player and singer, and he wrote a song. He goes, I wrote this song. And he sang the song, and we're all singing along in the home Bible study with his new song. And then there was this very talented flautist, someone who could play a flute beautifully, and they're playing it. So I'm sort of keeping percussion on the little coffee table. So someone said, let's form a band. Next thing I know, we're booked at Calvary Chapel to perform. So here's this packed out church. I remember it vividly in my mind. Here's the guy who can play guitar. Here's the guy who can play the flute. And I'm up there with a conga drum. And they start playing. I realize I really don't have that great of a sense of rhythm. And why am I here? And I don't want to be here. Okay, good. Process of elimination. I'm not called to conga drums. It was later I discovered what I was called to do, but sometimes, again, it's process of elimination. But here's what I'm saying. You'll never know what your spiritual gift is until you take some steps of faith. Some have musical and artistic talent. Some have more of a technical talent, like crunchy numbers. Well, that's not spiritual. We don't need anybody to, you know, balance the budget. No, you do. You need all these people to do their job. Maybe you're a great visionary, but you're not great at nuts and bolts. Then again, you might be more of a detail person. Everyone has a role to play, a gift given to them by God. Be a risk taker and watch what the Lord will do. Again, the Bible says, don't neglect the gift that is in you. Or as another translation puts it again, keep your gift dusted off. Here's something to think about in closing. You're never too small for God to use, only too big. Does that make sense? You're never too small for God to use, only too big. So you think, oh, God could never use me. Oh, actually, you might be more qualified than you think, because God goes out of his way to find unexpected people to do unexpected things. God chooses the foolish things of the world, the Bible says, to what? Confound the wise. So then someone will say, there's no way that person is called to do. Yeah, they are called to do that, you see. So just be available to the Lord. The church is a family, and you have a seat at the table. We are not a perfect family, but there is no such thing as a perfect family. The church is a dysfunctional family, right? It's true. I came from a dysfunctional family, and now I'm the head of a dysfunctional family, but I try to put the fun and dysfunction. Look, we're flawed. What are you looking for? What do you expect? We're flawed people working together. But you have a place at this table. You see, before I was a Christian, I wanted a family because I didn't really have one. My mom was gone every night out working. I was just home alone. She gave me enough money to go over to a place called the Snack Shop. And I would go there every night and I would buy a hamburger, french fries, and a vanilla shake. I have to admit, I was pretty happy with that as a kid. So I would tell my friends, yeah, this is what I eat every night. They'd say, you're so lucky. We have to go home and sit with our family. I'd say, yeah. But then one of these kids invited me over to his home one night for a family meal, and I kept going back. And the food wasn't even good. I actually kind of missed the hamburger, french fries, and vanilla shake. But I liked this idea of a family. There's a mom, there's a dad. Wow, brothers and sisters talking together, but they ate things I don't like. I don't like peas. They had peas, oh. But I liked family. And I think deep down inside, we all long for family. And maybe some of you came from a broken family or a messed up family, and you've never had family. You have a family now. You're with your family. This is the family. We're the church. There's a place at the table for you. There's room at the cross for you, as the old song says. Though many have come, there's still room for one. There's room at the cross for you. If you're not in our family, if you're not in God's family, you can join right now. Maybe I'm talking to somebody right now that feels unloved, unappreciated, unnoticed. I want you to know that God loves you. God appreciates you. God notices you. Some people think God is mad at them. No, God is mad about you. I love that blessing that the priests would pronounce over the people recorded in Numbers 6. They would say this over and over again to the people of Israel, like as a reminder. And they would say, you know it, the Lord bless you. The Lord keep you. The Lord make his face shine upon you. The Lord lift his countenance upon you and give you peace. That tells me a lot about God. But God loves you. And he loves you so much, he sent his only son, Jesus, to die on the cross for your sin. Why did that even have to happen? Because you and I have broken God's commandments. You and I have sinned against God. But the Bible says, while we were yet sinners, Christ died for us. For God so loved the world, he gave his only begotten son, and whosoever believes in him should not perish, but have everlasting life. Christ died for you so you could have a relationship with him. And I want to close with a prayer. If you're not sure if Jesus is living in your heart, if you've not yet joined the family of God, if you want your sin forgiven, this is your opportunity to do it right here, right now. Let's all pray. Father, speak to those that do not know you. Draw them to yourself. Help them to see their need for you. In Jesus' name I pray. Amen.

0: Pastor Greg Laurie from Harvest Ministries in the US, praying for those who are distant from God right now. And if you've been listening today and you feel that you need to make a change in your relationship with the Lord, Pastor Greg has one more thought to help you right now.
1: Let me close with this thought. Would you like Jesus Christ to come into your life? Would you like your sin forgiven? Would you like to fill the hole in your soul? Would you like to go to heaven when you die? If so, just stop what you're doing and pray this prayer with me. You can pray it out loud if you like. You can pray it in the quietness of your heart if you choose, but pray this prayer. This is a prayer of asking Jesus Christ to come into your life. Pray these words. Lord Jesus, I know that I'm a sinner, but I know that you're the Savior who died on the cross for my sin and rose again from the dead. I turn from that sin now, and I choose to follow you from this moment forward. Thank you for hearing this prayer and answering this prayer. In Jesus' name I pray, amen. Hey, did you just pray that prayer? If so, I want to congratulate you and be the first to say, welcome to the family of God.
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1: Then the people brought their little children to Jesus so that he could lay his hands on them to bless them and pray for them. Father God, we thank you for the children who live on the Central Coast. And just as Jesus cared for and prayed for them, we pause tonight to do the same. I guess we really would love our children to find their true purpose in life, to love you and to love others, just as Jesus said. For children who are sick, please be close to them and restore them to full health. For children who are treated unfairly, please bring about a change in their circumstances, and we look to your Holy Spirit to bring them peace. For children who have lost a parent or who have none, would you please be to them what you are by nature, a loving, caring, and compassionate Heavenly Father who loves to get involved in their life through others who care with your heart. For children who are disabled, Lord, in any way, we pray that you would give them peace and joy in their hearts, and we pray for all those who look after these precious children. And we ask this in Jesus' name. Amen.
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1: Have you ever wondered, is there more to life? 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

0: Here's my mate Richard with another secret from the shed.
1: Men have a nothing box. What a glorious empty place it is. Every man listening to me right now will know what I'm talking about. When your wife or girlfriend asks, "Penny, for your thoughts?" And you go, "Nothing." And she just won't believe you. Every woman who is listening right now, believe him. He is thinking about absolutely nothing. A nothing box is a gift. It is the ability to zone out, to daydream. It soothes a man's stress, and it is the fertile ground of creativity. We need our nothing boxes several times a day, especially when we get home from work, just for a few minutes. We need to sit and stare into the distance and notice our breath and be okay with that. Drag him out of his nothing box and he can be restless and distracted. But give a man a few minutes of nothing and he will be fully present for hours. I'm Richard Fay for the Centre for Men, helping men become real.
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5: And it is 6 past 10 on a wet and rainy Friday morning. Oh my goodness. I know a lot of people out there navigating some traffic jams to get to wherever it seems to be.

0: hitting bumps and scrapes all over the coast. But keep your prayers out for the truck driver at Arimba. That didn't end well. So pray for that man and that family. But we just hope everybody has a safe trip on the road today. Get home safe. Drive safe. Keep your eyes peeled. And let's stay alive, people.
1: Stay dry.
0: Yes, stay dry. So,
1: it's you know, it's one of those rare days where you can't say it's a stunning and amazing, glorious, beautiful Central Coast sunny day.
0: What?
1: It just turned wet and
0: yes.
1: Now,
2: it's all right if you want your garden watered.
1: Yes, true.
0: That's no
1: true.
0: Problem. That you might have to wake up this morning and see if it's still there. Yeah. It just roared gardens, last night. Yeah,
1: some gardens got washed down the road.
0: Yeah. It's that kind of rain when you
1: my
0: change locations.
1: The garden at number 25, Greenacre Avenue.
0: Woke up on this street. Yeah. This is not my street. But you know, all the hassle with that change of address, license, the whole deal. I understand. I'm sorry. These two started it this morning. I'm trying to keep it under control.
1: Yeah, but it was us.
0: Yeah, yes, it was.
1: It was us.
2: Wasn't me.
0: Don't start with the me's. Don't. It's what they were doing this morning, folks. If you'd have been in here, yes.
1: Oh, now I know what you're talking about. Mm-hmm. I'm like, what's he talking? Oh, okay.
0: Yeah.
1: I know.
0: No expression. 7 past 10 Friday morning. See, people know those guys are on air again. Yes. Yeah.
1: They're
0: yes,
1: running for yes, cover. Everyone's yes, running for cover.
0: Yes.
1: And
0: yes,
1: not because of the rain.
0: Yes.
1: Well, we break solidly on King Jesus.
0: Yes,
1: for
0: we
1: now.
0: Do.
1: We get to celebrate all things kingdom.
0: Amen.
1: And particularly with a drill down in the Central Coast of New South Wales.
0: Yes.
1: We have senior leaders in the body of Christ that come in and share with us some of the things in their heart, some things they're observing, prayers that they're praying, and so on in relation to our region. And we get to find out a whole bunch of stuff and experience and enjoy the broad diversity of the body of Christ.
0: Yes.
1: The different streams that are flowing here, literally and metaphorically and kingdom-wise, of expressions of Christianity on the coast. So
0: amen.
1: Wonderful. And one of those leaders who's been in our studios many, many times before and finally got him back in again, Andrew Humphreys from Salvo's just down the road. And actually, technically from headquarters, but, you know, also just down the road.
2: I don't know how to respond to that.
1: Well, you know.
0: I can see we're just going to continue with this, aren't
2: we? Yeah, it's going to be a long morning.
1: I can see this game.
0: Yes.
2: I actually wanted to start by celebrating still. I'm still celebrating the carols, actually.
1: I got this stadium, yeah.
2: I'm still celebrating the carols.
1: Yay.
2: And just what a magnificent event. And you know, it was a horrible drive here this morning.
1: I
2: think probably a horrible drive for anyone anywhere on the coast this morning.
1: Yeah,
0: it was
2: but
0: a mission.
2: The blessing of that was I got to listen to Family Life Today, which was just confronting this morning.
1: Okay.
2: And, I just want to continue to promote Rhema Radio. I guess that the programs, the music and the programs on this radio station are, I just think, phenomenal and challenging. Which is what we need, right? That's just healthy.
1: Yeah.
2: And, so it's a pleasure to be here. It's a pleasure to be part of Rhema.
0: Really, really quickly, because I didn't catch it, what was Family Life Today? Well, what was the gist of it?
2: I'm talking about guys, men, dads, and the guy was kind of talking about, like, you need a goal. Like, what's your goal?
0: Mm.
2: And he's talking, my goal is to be hold my old wrinkly hand, still holding the old wrinkly hand of my wife with our kids serving the Lord.
0: Amen.
2: And that just the whole philosophy, he talked about five things that he sees in men, that fathers that are doing it well. And it was great. You know, so I'm stuck in traffic, but I'm going, this is rich, right? I'm okay. Yeah. I'm okay to be stuck in the traffic.
1: Yeah.
2: It's either that or be having coffee with Craig and talking about me.
0: Okay, stop it. Don't.
1: But what you just described is redemption. You know, here's a moment that could be ordinary.
2: Yeah, wasted.
1: Or
2: in
1: boring.
2: A way. Yep.
1: Or just frustrating. Or in some ways ugly. And actually what's woven into that is real beauty or goodness.
2: An opportunity.
1: An opportunity. I love that.
2: No, it's good.
1: And so thanks for making the trek over here. It was a very short drive distance-wise and a very long time in a wet road.
2: It was a different one, yeah.
1: Yeah, but thanks for that. And we are celebrating the carols. That was an expression of oneness in the body of Christ that we were able to you know, put on display for the region of the Central Coast. It was a wonderful celebration, you know, big vision from a bunch of people, including, you know, Rob Bateman, who carried that as a business guy on the Central Coast, saying, you know, it's time to go for that. And the church just looked quite beautiful as we, as one body in the region, were able to worship Jesus.
0: Yeah, you're the second person to mention that to me in my sphere this week. Someone was talking about it. Yeah, someone came in to donate money, and they were saying, oh, it was love to the carols and this and that, and they just had a conversation with the guy who was at the desk this morning, the other Wednesday, whatever day Michelle was on. It was beautiful. And I was like, yeah, and I hadn't thought about it, actually. And then you bring it up this again. I mean, you know, it's March, well, about to be March. I haven't taken the Christmas tree down yet. I enjoy Christmas time.
2: Just leave it.
0: I enjoy Christmas time. I do. Something festive about it. But you're right. That was a great event, too. And yes, hats off to the Batemans. But, Craig, you were in there as well, too. Yeah, you were in that steering committee as well, too. So just quickly, because I know people can come to it and the event's there. That's great. But any event you put on of that magnitude – it's a journey to get there. It's a lot of work to make it happen. And there's so many variables. It's just ridiculous. But when you put Christian in front of it, for some reason, it gets a little tougher. So it just does. No one wants to see it happen, although it's a blessing to the city. Still, the moment you say Christian this or faith that, eyebrows raise like, okay, and you're putting it on the microscope just a little bit more, and the heat's turned up just a little bit more. Just speak to that journey real quick, because it wouldn't have been just straightforward.
1: Well, I there's so many ways to hit that question, and I probably want to say that's of any value is that that this was an opportunity to showcase where we're at as the people of God, and it could have been difficult, and what it seems is, you know, unanimously people are celebrating something where we saw the church, you know, or the churches, the collective group of churches that make up one church, that make up one body, which is, you know, believers in the Christian faith. We saw a beautiful mutual submission to one another out of reverence for Christ.
0: Amen. No, that's a good thing.
1: You know, no one was prying for, you know, for focus or celebrity or status or anything. It was, you know, which can sometimes happen in big events, but instead we just saw who can go lower, who can serve more, who can. I had a senior, actually I saw so many senior pastors who were on crowd control or on ushers or roles or on setting up, you know, security fencing or, these are senior pastors, and I'm looking at the talk about leader servants, you know, lead servants who are, you know, I caught this one off the principal at Wyong Christian School, who, you know, we've heard for years this notion of servant leadership, right? Servant leadership, but we're still the leaders, right? Well, his name badge says lead servant.
2: Yeah, correct.
1: The emphasis being on servant, right?
0: Nice.
1: And he lives it. It's a beautiful testimony of what he's living. And I feel like that's what I saw in the leadership of the Central Coast churches. They were lead servants, and it was breathtaking. Yeah.
2: It's just interesting because this, from the outside looking in, right, so observing, and my wife, Melissa, was on one of the subcommittees.
1: Yeah, one of lead servants.
2: So I heard bits and pieces, right? Yeah. But it seemed like a flow. Like, I don't know whether I'm just lazy or I'm always looking for what God's doing, right? Because if he's not doing something, you're working much harder than you probably should be working, right?
1: Yeah. Yeah.
2: I just think.
1: Absolutely.
2: And there seemed to be a bit of a flow. Mm. And I wasn't on the inner circle, so I don't know the hard bits, right? But there seemed to be some things just fall into place and come together. That seemed that God was on that event. That's what got my attention.
1: Like,
2: it seemed very successful.
1: Yeah.
2: And sure, there's heaps of work and heaps of good attitude and humble service and all that kind of thing.
1: Yeah.
2: But there was just that other factor.
1: Yeah.
2: Seemed to be.
1: Yeah,
2: right?
1: The Spirit.
2: Yeah, yeah,
1: the
2: yeah.
1: Holy Spirit doing a very wonderful thing amongst his people. And, you know, that moment that took my breath away when I looked across the stadium, I was talking to, I think it was Pastor Chris Brown from C3 at the time during the event, and I just was, my spirit was jolted as I realized that the whole stadium was singing How Great Thou Art.
2: Yeah, amazing.
1: One of the great hymns of the church in a carols event.
2: Yes.
1: And I everything in me lit up. Like, this is a stadium of people singing a hymn to our God. It was just beautiful. And we get to have another crack at it next year, praise God.
0: Yeah.
2: How good is that?
0: Yeah. Yes.
2: Because I'm always wondering, right, this whole thing of when there's a move of God, how much is it people? How much is it God? Is it sovereign? Is it prayer and fasting? Is it? And I've never landed on an answer, you know, and different people have different opinions. But you're always looking, and as we were talking earlier over coffee, just excited even about what's going on in the Salvation Army at the moment.
1: Yes.
2: Just meeting in Melbourne last week, just a great atmosphere. And to have the 2IC in the sense of the Salvation Army in Australia saying his declaration of his standing on the word of God.
1: Yeah.
2: And so, you know, you read about revivals in history and the focus on the word and the spirit and the combination of the word and the spirit, and things tend to happen, right?
1: Yeah.
2: And so just for him and his wife, she led worship, and there's a sense of real, you know, when you know someone's got an intimate relationship with God, right? Because the Holy Spirit kind of oozes out of them in whatever they do, right?
1: Yeah.
2: There's a peace, there's an anointing on their ministry. And so she was like that, you know. And,
1: yeah, beautiful.
2: And he said, declaring, you know, I still believe the word of God is the word of God. And and then you have the, you know, the head of Miriam Lewis, who you've mentioned different times on this program, the head of the Salvation Army in Australia, who's pushing forward this whole idea of Jesus-centered, spirit-led hope revealed, you know.
1: Yeah.
2: And probably as my journey with the Salvation Army over the years is, you know, it's just kind of normal because you grow up in it, but then you start to serve in it, and then you realize that half the community don't even know it's a church, right?
1: Right.
2: And so how do we bring the Salvation Army back to the center, salvation back to the center of the Salvation Army? And Miriam seems to have found a way to help us make sure that Jesus is the center. So excited about the potential.
1: Yeah, yeah.
2: Potential? Actually, what's the next step from potential?
1: Yeah, no, it's a pathway, I think, that we're walking into. It's getting realized. There's a, you know, there's something of a realization that this, she had a vision 7 years ago or so whenever she was articulating this language of being Jesus-centered. Well, that's a good idea for a denomination, isn't it, to be Jesus-centered?
2: Yeah, you know? That's a great idea. Spirit-led? That could go places?
1: Yeah, we might find ourselves on an adventure with the Spirit leading us, you know?
2: It's a simple... I just like to keep it simple.
1: Yeah.
2: It's profound, right? But I think you've got to keep it simple to some degree.
1: Yeah, yeah. So we're in great days there, and part of that was discipleship, and part of that was even just recently the way that the Salvation Army, and particularly Miriam, have had a desire to put legs to what some of this might mean. How do we be, you know, followers of Jesus? How do we genuinely be Jesus-centered people that are led by the Spirit and revealing hope in the world?
2: Mm.
1: And the way was something of an initiative to put some, you know, rubber on the road to help us with walking that out. You got a role in that to teach and equip the National Salvation Army. That's a pretty significant day.
2: Just happy to say yes when you get an opportunity, if it's the right thing. Yeah. My mind's actually going back to a conversation with Murray Newman at Liberty probably a couple of years ago, and I overheard him saying, I was up in the Gold Coast helping a Christian school change the culture, and he got my attention because I go, dude, how do you change culture? Because that's not always an easy thing, right? Or even to keep culture on track, healthy culture on track. And he said, oh, you just don't accept the wrong culture. God, that's so good, but not so easy.
1: Yeah. Because
2: you've got to have the difficult conversations.
1: Yeah.
2: Or in the case of Miriam and the Salvation Army, how do we keep healthy culture or even improve culture?
1: Yeah.
2: And I feel this whole The Way movement is, you know, this is about keeping healthy culture and keeping healthy focus.
1: Yeah, brilliant.
2: and we know it's always partly about language, and so you're talking about. You know, it's funny. I don't know how God feels sometimes about. Oh well, let's talk about discipleship. He goes, well, that was my original idea.
1: when I spoke to you.
2: This is not new.
0: That's where we started. That's where we started. Don't know where the conversation went sideways.
2: Glad you guys are talking about that. Probably important. Evangelism. Oh, yeah, okay. That's a good idea.
0: That's right. What do you think of me?
2: Yeah.
1: There you go.
2: Well, Jesus is allowed to say that,
1: right? He is, isn't he?
2: He says, what do you think? That's his favorite.
1: Actually, very good question.
2: What do you think of me? Yeah. We shouldn't be saying that, but he can say what do you think of me? Actually, I was in our Bible study last night. One of the guys suggested we look at apologetics, and I went, I'm not really interested. It's not really my strength, but we've looked at some videos, and we actually came on one. We do an online Bible study, and with now his mind's gone from me. He died recently of cancer. American guy, ran a Presbyterian church, and his name's just gone from my mind. But brilliant man, Tim Keller.
1: Yeah.
2: Tim Keller, and
1: that was a couple of years ago. But
2: but I saw him last night.
1: Mm.
2: And isn't that amazing? You can watch these brilliant teachers on video, and he had a group of non-Christian people.
1: Yeah, right.
2: And just talking through and wrestling through what it means, what was being a Christian mean, and what are your questions, and what are your challenges, and just keeping the main thing, right? Because actually that's what the program I was listening to as I was driving here was on about too, is he's talking about off ramps, right? So you want to be a good dad, you want to be a godly dad, you got to avoid the off ramps. So there's, we need to involve our kids in all the different sporting things. It can be an off ramp. They're not bad things, but is it keeping the main thing the main thing? So is that going to take away time? I'll get this extra opportunity at work, but it'll get us more money, but is that going to take away from my goal?
1: Yeah.
2: So be careful not to take the off ramps. It may look like they're good. They look good, but they're off ramps to the main thing. And as organizations and as the church, we can so easily do that. Oh, I've got a good idea. That's great. But is it the main thing? And is it going to contribute to the main thing? Or is it going to be a distraction to the main thing?
1: No, good questions to be wrestling out. And, and to consider what that looks like. And you were listening to Rima earlier, hearing, essentially a message to men about being a father and a husband, but being a dad and how to stay course on that. That's kind of what I was taken away from it. And and I think it was only a month or two back now, we had, I mentioned Pastor Chris from C3, who put a book out, a handbook for dads.
2: Yeah, well.
1: And just genuinely gone to work on stuff in his granddad now, right?
2: Yeah.
1: Actually, here's the thing. He's a beastly motorbike rider who told me that he's, struggling a little bit to keep up with some of these younger guys on the bike these days, right?
2: Yep.
1: Well, I saw him on a bike these days, and I tell you what, if you can't keep up with that guy, this guy's incredible. Anyway, the Handbook for Dads, written in a way that can be, and I've used it in our cricket club and in our swim club, to have dads in those contexts in our communities, just be thinking about intentional life journey. And Pastor Chris writing that from a context of a granddad and a father who's got people in his household that love Jesus and are following them. He's I can pay attention to that. But a school teacher as well as a pastor, and he's kept all the Christianese out of it, and just it's become something really quite accessible. And then right at the end, his last chapter is on, well, you want to be a good father? Let me tell you about a really, really good father,
2: and
1: paints that picture of our Father in heaven, who is good and always good and only ever been good. And has more goodness in store for us on the Central Coast. Praise God.
0: No, amen. That's right. Amen. We'll see you in about 150 seconds, folks. Craig Stevens.
1: Too serious?
0: Yes.
1: We played that on our show.
0: Yes. Trying to let people know that we sometimes can be
2: too
0: professional.
2: Serious.
0: Yes, that's right. Just too professional.
1: Don't be.
0: We've had some emails. You guys need to just be jovial. Bring some laughter into this.
1: Don't be.
0: Adobe, you said?
1: Don't be.
0: Don't be.
1: Don't be too serious.
0: Don't be.
1: So that'd be my band's name. Don't be.
0: Yeah.
1: Too serious.
0: Yes, right. Is that like Michael Jackson's Chum On?
1: Anyway.
0: Chum On!
1: Okay.
2: I'd like to hear that.
1: Don't be too serious.
2: No, you sing.
1: Oh, okay. Well, I can bring it. I can bring it. I got a band.
2: Have you?
0: I've heard Craig sing once.
2: Have you?
1: Have you?
0: Once.
2: It's awesome.
1: When?
0: I don't want to relive that.
1: Oh.
0: I just...
1: Never mind.
0: I tune it out. Bury it deep, deep down inside.
1: Never mind.
2: I thought it was all right. I don't have any bad memories of it.
1: Man, I didn't think it was
2: great.
1: I mean, I have this very unique rendition of Happy Birthday, and I'm happy to give you that off air.
0: Yeah, I think every family has that one. Yeah, that's
1: my,
0: good.
1: No, my version.
0: Your version?
1: Yeah, it's beautiful.
0: Okay.
1: It's beautiful.
0: All right.
1: Anyway, enough of that. Andrew Humphreys with us from Salvos, who, you know, your bride is leading the Salvation Army up in Long Jetty.
2: And doing a fantastic job.
1: Yeah, yeah, because she's got a bucket load of passion for that. So,
2: absolutely.
1: Of course, she's going to do a fantastic job. And we're talking about oneness a little bit earlier, and she's at that table with a bunch of the guys from that postcode that are walking out that oneness journey. The guys where's the shop at? I'm thinking Benj. Benj is at.
2: Greenhouse,
1: because I'm thinking at,
0: the entrance.
1: Yeah, Benji's at the entrance.
0: Long Jenny.
2: It's kind of the border along
1: right
2: Jenny
1: there,
2: entrance.
1: Isn't it?
2: Yeah, I'm not sure where the border is.
0: Central
1: I
0: coast.
1: I thought it was the entrance. Yeah, but anyway, he's at Long Jenny entrance.
2: Yeah.
1: And Jeff and Tumby, and there's a few of the guys, and Tony's a part of that too, and they're literally just doing some really beautiful oneness stuff. I'm excited every time I hear that table gathering.
2: Yeah, yeah, that's
1: and lovely
2: great.
1: That Mel's part of that. And you probably part of that once in, back in the day. And
2: since my time, I think they've really come together.
1: Yeah.
2: Which is good.
1: It is good. And your role with the Salvos is a national sort of role within the context of pastoral care and looking after ministers.
2: God's just good, right? It's just reminded me this morning. Actually, I was reflecting that God is. And I love that Phil Wickham song, so, so good.
1: Yeah.
2: Right? And I just think, so, and I know that, again, we know this in our heads, right? But it's good to let it hit your heart occasionally.
1: Mm.
2: He's been so, so good to me.
1: Yeah.
2: Way beyond what I deserve. But that's his grace. So we rationalize it. But it's still like, really?
1: Still
2: really?
1: True.
2: And so I get to do my favorite thing, which is just love on people.
1: Yeah.
2: So I get to love on Salvation Army officers who might be doing it tough or just through a pastoral supervision kind of space, all over the country, really, especially all over the country, but especially Queensland, New South Wales. And so I get to see stuff going on, right? And even to see pastors who have been struggling for years and now they're smashing out of the park, right?
1: Yeah,
2: just because
1: wow.
2: It's the right thing, right person, right place, right time.
1: Yeah, right.
2: And when that happens, like, boom, great things happen, right? And so that's exciting. That's just encouraging. I think I'm the most optimistic I've been for a long time.
1: Yeah.
2: Like, I'm not naturally optimistic.
1: Do you know what? I reckon every time I sit with you, you say that.
2: Well, that's good. I'm glad.
1: That's a good trajectory. And I'm talking about years. I reckon for years, you know, as in the last maybe half a dozen or so years, there's been a trajectory, like a consistency that's been.
2: I've also had to work through some terrible cynicism, right?
1: Yeah.
2: You know my favourite message from 1,000 years ago by a guy called Winky Pratton, and he talked about 5 ways to mystify, right?
1: Yeah.
2: And one of those ways was to hang out with a cynical crowd. Well, you know, 12 months or so ago, I was challenged that I possibly was the cynical crowd. And it's like, well, how do I deal with that? Because if you're cynical, you can miss the fire, right?
1: Right.
2: And so just wheeled that back through some reflection and mentoring and whatever else that I'd, you know, in your 20s, you often get idealistic. And we looked at the history of the Salvation Army and revival, and we're planting churches and they're growing. And so you get idealistic and that's great. But then you get into the guts of stuff and seasons come and seasons go and you can come across disappointment.
1: Yeah.
2: And what I realized was I never had processed the disappointment, and unprocessed disappointment leads to cynicism.
1: Okay.
2: So to just wheel that back and to go, you know what, things happen that are disappointing.
1: Yeah.
2: And that's okay, but that's not the end of the world, and it's not the end of the story.
1: Come on.
2: Certainly not the end of the story,
1: on,
2: right?
0: That's right.
2: Yeah. And so I find myself now with whether it's a healed mind, whether it's a restored mind, but just an open mind to go, you know, well, God's not done. And I love, you know, I love that Elevation song. If it's not good, then he's not done.
0: Yes.
2: Right? How good is that? If it's not good, then he's not done.
1: Yeah, beautiful.
2: And God, I've always said God's got big sleeves, right? He's got something, always got something up his sleeve. And that's why you're always looking, right? I'm doing a new thing. I don't know what it looks like, but I'm doing a new thing. I'm generally excited about what God's doing on the coast. I still don't understand God's timing, right?
1: Yeah.
2: I don't understand. I don't think we're meant to, actually. No, we're just meant to follow step at a time, end up where we're meant to be, you know?
1: You just said something very, very profound and I think maybe helpful. Unprocessed disappointment leads to
2: cynicism.
1: And how many people do we know who might just write themselves off or just casually have a joke around, I'm just cynical. I'm just, you know, I'm just like that. That's my, like, and just own it as part of their character.
2: Yeah.
1: And I know people like that, actually, who go, like, I'm a cynic, you know. Yeah. I'm cynic, you know. And you know some of those people and think, oh, I wonder if you know that you probably had a disappointment somewhere or a few and you didn't walk into a process of healing or being restored with that to be able to not be, I'm the cynic, I'm cynical, I'm, you know.
2: Oh, and the danger is, right, because we're Aussies and we're good with humour, usually dry humour, right? So they go beautifully together. So for me, this awareness actually came out of a session I had with a silver officer.
1: Yeah.
2: He had a brilliant sense of humour that beautifully marked his cynicism.
1: Right.
2: And so I came out of a session with him where I was supposed to be, you know, the supervisor or the counsellor or whatever.
1: Right.
2: And just felt like we'd had a fun time. So I went to my supervisor to debrief and said, I felt like I just had too much fun and it was very unprofessional. And he said, he used this word, said, it sounds like collusion. I said, I know, I've studied a master's of counselling, but I can't remember what collusion is, so I better look that up.
1: Yeah.
2: So anyway, I had this assessment to do on reflection, and so I thought this is a great topic to use, right? So I looked up research collusion. This is really disappointing definition, right? It says, the unhealthy thing in me that I'm unaware of, connecting with the unhealthy thing in you that you're unaware of.
0: Really?
2: Is collusion in a counselling context.
0: Oh, my goodness.
2: It's almost like a trauma bond, right?
1: Wow.
2: Probably not to that degree.
1: Sure, but
2: so I'm here, and this guy's, so I'm going, is the humour the bad thing? No, I've got other clients who use humour, but they're not cynical. And I finally drilled it down to the real issue is cynicism, and what is that about?
1: Wow.
2: And then that's when I started to unpack and go, oh, it's about disappointment.
1: Wow.
2: And see, we don't let ourselves do, I had a supervisor once that said, there's no such thing as positive or negative emotions, it's just emotions. Now, you know, well, some feelings feel positive, don't they? Some feel negative. So I don't know if I still agree with him, but it's helpful that just to take the angst out of it.
1: Yeah.
2: They're just feelings, right? You don't go, you know, well, you do. Oil light comes on your car. Actually, they said this on the program this morning too, right? This lady was driving her car and was making this terrible noise under the bonnet. So she turned the stereo up. And the guy on the program said, how often do we do that in life that there's this noise rattling in our soul?
1: Yes.
2: And we use something to turn the stereo up. We get busier or we get louder.
1: Ouch.
2: And so, you know, praise God, a year or so ago, I didn't turn the stereo up. I turned it down and just went for a look and went, look, you know, it's okay to be disappointed. We all get disappointed. You don't have to deny that thing. You don't have to bury that thing. And actually, if you do bury it, it'll come out sideways as cynicism.
1: Yeah.
2: And I don't want to be cynical.
1: Gee, this is so brilliant. Thank you for sharing. Yeah, I've got to self-confess. So I've got a story where I was with my youngest, and he had done something, and I don't have any idea what it was, but it was wrong, and I was not happy. And my way of expressing my unhappiness was just not kind. Like, I found that I, you know, upon reflection, I'd not been kind in my frustration and disappointment at what he had done wrong. And later on that evening, and I'm sitting with him, we're praying together, and I said to Melly, I said, mate, I'm really sorry. Actually, the way I spoke or the way I said or whatever I said, that wasn't kind, and I've got no business doing that, and that's not who I want to be. I'm actually very disappointed in myself.
2: Yeah. So good.
1: And he said, "Dad, that's all right. I'm appointed in you. I'm still appointed in you."
2: Lovely. So good.
1: You know, the opposite of disappointed.
2: I love what you said, right? One of the things that I wanted to be as a dad was to be okay to own my stuff and go and apologize to my kids when I missed it.
1: Yeah.
2: I think that's so powerful because then we're teaching them how to take responsibility when they stuff up, and it's okay to take responsibility and it's okay to say sorry.
1: Yeah.
2: You know, I think that's so healthy.
1: We certainly trying to walk that out in our journey because we've got a forgiveness story, right?
2: Yeah,
1: forgiveness happened for us 2,000 years ago, and we get that constant and on tap and available. We actually want to be walking that out in some way, shape, or form. I gave Mally the opportunity to extend that forgiveness in that moment, and I was affirmed as being appointed.
2: Because some of us grew up in families, right? Some people grew up in families who there's conflict. Everyone disperses, and then everyone hides for half an hour, half a day, whatever, come back together and pretend nothing's happened.
1: Yeah, right.
2: And the problem with that is, firstly, nothing gets resolved, but secondly, no one's taught how to resolve things.
1: Mm,
2: so sometimes we avoid difficult conversations because we just don't know how to deal with it.
1: Yeah, yeah.
2: And so, you know, last week I was preaching on the woman at the well, and one of my points was around Jesus had an awkward conversation with her. Go get your husband.
1: Yeah.
2: He gave her an opportunity, right?
1: Yep.
2: And she could have gone, "Oh, well, husband's at work or he's out in the fields or whatever," but she chose to press into the awkward conversation.
1: Yeah.
2: You know, I think sometimes we just need to have the awkward conversation.
1: Yeah.
2: It's going to be awkward, right? But out of it can come life and change and transformation.
1: Yeah.
2: And so let's not avoid the awkward conversations.
1: Do you know, because I think there's a link here. A friend of ours now, Peter McHugh, who's kind of really established senior leader in the body of Christ down in Victoria, who's now shaping a narrative around oneness. And he's like, you know, relationship above everything.
2: Yeah.
1: You know?
2: Yeah.
1: Relationship above everything. And so then I've actually got to circle back to the conversation, because otherwise it's happened to me, you know, you're not on the same page as somebody.
2: Yes.
1: They might see something differently than you. And then the natural progression, and I say natural as in carnal progression, is to go in the different direction. Okay, well, we separate here.
2: Yes.
1: You're not on my page, or you're not with me on my thing, or we separate. And today we've got better language, you know, like, no, we don't have to work on everything together, but we walk together.
2: No.
1: We walk together.
2: Right.
1: And so that means, like you say, those difficult conversations.
2: Yeah. And just, like, you don't have to agree with people to love them.
1: Yeah.
2: You know, and you don't have to agree on everything.
1: That's true.
2: To have a relationship.
1: Yeah.
2: You know, and I mean, you don't have to have a deep relationship with everybody.
1: Yeah.
2: But where is this person's position in my life? Where is God, like, because God, Jesus didn't have a deep relationship with everyone on the planet. He was one person, right? But he modeled how to have deep relationships.
1: Yeah.
2: And he modeled how to manage relationships in a healthy way.
1: Mm-hmm.
2: And I love how he models that and try to do the same thing, that you have some very deep and genuine relationships, but you can love everyone, and you can get along with everyone, and you can resolve, like, things can be resolved.
1: If
2: both parties want to just sit in the awkward long enough and get honest and go, well, you know, even if we agree to disagree, we can still part with a relationship. Or we can do a relationship without being totally on the same page. Often go back to Lauren Cunningham, who started Youth with a Mission, got to see him, seeing him live at the Newcastle Workers Club, I think it was, back about 1993. Okay. I remember him saying, and there's a big curtain behind him, and he said, "Who am I to argue with you about God?"
1: Mm-hmm.
2: Because what I know about God, and he was probably 60s by this stage, right? Started with an international movement that went around the world, phenomenal success.
1: Mm.
2: And he said, "What I know about God is probably a pinhead on this curtain. And what you know is a pinhead."
1: Yeah.
2: So why would we argue?
1: Yeah.
2: It was so brilliant. You know? So I don't like arguing it anyway. Yeah. I don't want a discussion.
1: Sure.
2: And I don't even mind being wrong.
1: Like,
2: how often are we wrong? How healthy is it to be wrong sometimes?
1: Yeah.
2: What's wrong?
3: Yeah. I don't like you. Yeah. I don't like arguing either.
2: That's so healthy.
3: I don't like it.
1: That happened to me.
2: What's that? Found out you're wrong.
3: Oh, my goodness.
2: Me too. It happened to me once.
1: I didn't say once. I was thinking about this morning. I was thinking about the occasions this morning.
0: Oh, my goodness. All right, in honor of our guest, our next song, yeah, we're going to take a break and chill. So, so good. Mr. Bill Wickham. Enjoy it, folks.
1: Or you can just stay tuned to us. In fact, just do that anyway, because this is awesome. We've got Andrew Humphreys from the Salvos in the studio with us.
0: True, true.
1: And how amazing has this morning been? Like,
0: true.
1: Far out. We just you know, upwards and to the right, the New Expressions program, which happens to be the highest rating Christian radio program on the New South Wales Central
0: Very
1: Coast
0: true.
1: On a Friday morning between the hours of 10 and 11.
0: True.
2: I just like it because you play my favorite song.
0: Also true.
1: You so did good. That. You just dropped that one on the playlist just out of left field.
2: That's lovely.
1: One little mention and then boom, there it is.
0: That's what we do here.
1: You are gold.
0: True.
1: True.
2: And I haven't had enough of Phil Wickham in my life this week. So
1: there you go. Right. Well, bless God. Hey, bless God. So, Humph, as I affectionately call you, I just loved the practical insight that you've given us today on what I know of people in my world and I've got to own this myself. There's times where you can slip into a space of being cynical about stuff, situation, world. It's typically not my go-to. There's probably other stuff that is my go-to, but there's some friends in my world that I know have kind of worn the badge of I'm a cynic or I'm cynical or call me cynical on this, that, and you suggested that actually there's probably just some disappointment that sat behind that long enough. It didn't get looked into, didn't get...
2: Just talk through. Like, one of the things I've learned in my new role is some pastors are really good at building a support network around them.
1: Yeah.
2: Because you're going to end up real lonely as a pastor.
1: Yeah.
2: So learning to have a group. Jesus didn't do his walk on the earth by himself, right?
1: Yeah, which is,
2: sure, he had the Father, Spirit, but he had a group of blokes as well, and ladies. Like, he had a community around him that he, at times he was very vulnerable to, right?
1: Mm.
2: And so if you're a pastor, why would you do it alone? But some people do, right?
1: Yeah,
2: and as I've journeyed with some people, it's like, oh, well, who do you have coffee with? Or who are your support people? And outside of a couple of professionals, they actually don't have a support group.
1: Yeah,
2: and that's disturbing, right?
1: Yeah.
2: And so, before I was talking about the off-ramp thing, I think disappointment, sure, could be, or cynicism can be an off-ramp if we don't manage that well. But also, I've known other people who deal with everything by being happy. Everything's happy.
1: Yeah.
2: We just do happy. Or we just move to the next thing and that stop. And so, but I think what can protect us from that is just having someone we can be really honest with.
1: Yeah.
2: Yeah, so, what? I'm struggling with this.
1: Yeah.
2: And have that honest conversation where someone can be heard, where you can be heard and where you can share openly and honestly.
1: Mm.
2: And that safe space where you're not going to be judged.
1: Yeah.
2: People are not going to look at you weird and say, I was really disappointed in my church today. I was really disappointed in my denomination today.
1: Mm.
2: So tell me about that. And to let people give you permission to feel what you feel. I made a reference before in the break. I love how Jesus, when Lazarus died, when he entered, he showed up late, first of all.
1: Yeah.
2: It appeared late.
1: Yeah.
2: And then he didn't just come in and say, stop crying, I'm going to heal him anyway. He actually entered their grief, right?
1: Yeah.
2: He entered their grief and says Jesus wept when he saw their grief. And theologians say, he was most likely grieving for the death of Lazarus, but he possibly even grieving for the fact that death had ever entered the world.
1: Yeah.
2: So God doesn't say, just get over it. He says, in your anger, do not sin. He doesn't say, don't get angry. And sometimes when I'm trying to help people find their passion, I go, people that help people find their passion ask this question, what makes you angry? Because it actually might be a righteous anger.
1: Yeah, right.
2: Don't avoid the anger.
1: Yeah.
2: That anger might actually change something in our world that needs to be changed.
1: Yeah.
2: So sometimes it's just some emotions that we avoid.
1: Yeah.
2: That actually can be really healthy. God made us as emotional beings.
1: Absolutely.
2: God, I believe, has emotions.
1: Yeah, absolutely.
2: He doesn't follow them. This is actually my most profound moment probably recently is my daughter went over to teen missions for 6 weeks. She's 14, right?
1: Yeah.
2: Went to Vanuatu. And I've said to people, I've said to her, so I hope it's good for your face, but geez, it was good for mine, right? Oh, I remember this one moment when some things were touch and go, right? I'm standing on my back balcony and I'm going, and the dad in me was going, I just want to get on a plane and go and rescue her, right? That's the feeling stuff, that's the dad stuff. And the Lord stuck a song in my heart. I think it was in my mind. You are my firm foundation. You will not fail. No, you know, you will not fail. And so this, so I've got this really weird experience of feelings here and faith here, right? It's like, okay, I walk by faith. I don't walk by feelings. I acknowledge the feelings.
1: Yeah.
2: They're real. They're acknowledge them. I don't necessarily trust them.
1: Yeah.
2: I acknowledge them. I listen to them because it's telling me something about me.
1: Yeah.
2: But I walk by faith.
1: Beautiful.
2: Yeah. I walk by the feelings. And that was just a really, and it all turned out great. But it was a great journey.
0: I've had a good run with that. And that was, I have to give that to my darling wife. When we first had our first one, she told me, now that we've got him, Jackson was first, she says, when we were going to be spending the next, you know, 2 decades preparing ourselves to let him go.
2: Yeah, yeah.
0: And that statement, that right there, was so helpful.
2: Yeah.
0: And I've never had I'm good with it. They're both driving now. They both got jobs, both not paying rent, just like teenagers. But they go, they do. Like last night, mine had to work till midnight in that howling rain and whatnot and this and that. But I slept like a baby knowing she's fine.
2: That's right.
0: She's fine. Now, neither one of them have done mission trips, but the closest I can come to that was when my daughter brought her first boyfriend home. That was an experience.
2: That God loves our kids more than we do.
0: Yes.
2: Right? That's even hard for me to say because I really, really, really, really love my kids, right?
0: Yeah, exactly.
2: I know that God, there's still depths of love we don't understand.
0: We do not,
2: He loves my kids.
0: Yeah.
2: He's committed to my kids.
0: Amen.
2: Even more committed than I am.
0: Mm.
2: And we know they're going to be okay.
0: Yeah. And if I trust my life in him, why wouldn't I trust my own?
2: And that he can actually do a better job with them than I can.
0: That's right.
2: How good is that?
0: That's right.
2: I love it that God can do better. That's why we get out of the road, right? Because God can do a better job than we can.
0: Let me step aside. Mm.
2: Love that. Don't get in the road. Don't get in the road.
0: Yes. Yeah. So, look, we got 4 minutes here. Where are we landing this, Padre?
1: Well, you know, you're – sorry?
2: Padre, I love that.
1: There you go. That's another one.
0: Padre.
1: The way, and in particular the work that the Salvation Army are doing in terms of figuring out how we follow Jesus and keep him centered, being Jesus-centered people, being spirit-led people. And revealing hope in the world, you know, you were given a bit of a platform nationally to bring some teaching to Salvos recently.
2: Yeah, Melissa, my wife and I both just talked on spiritual warfare, so they just invited us to do that. I'm not sure why.
1: Yeah,
2: it's a subject I have studied and taught on before.
1: Yeah,
2: and again, try to bring really practical application for that. Like I just did a unpacked Ephesians 6, right?
1: Right.
2: And for me, that I never understood why Paul kept saying, stand firm, you know, stand firm. It's like, I know his Greek wasn't great, but he kept repeating himself. And I didn't understand why he kept repeating himself until I was in my first church, had a youth pastor burn out, and I wanted to quit and run. Right. And that's my revelation, right? Stand firm means don't quit and don't run.
1: Right.
2: And that's how you don't quit and how you don't run. Because Ephesians, if you look at Watchman Nee stuff and some other guys who've unpacked Ephesians, you kind of have the sit, walk, stand stuff, you know. Mm-hmm. So we sit with Christ, how we walk with Christ, and how we stand. Mm. Well, the stand, the Ephesians 6 is really the defensive stuff. And the best stuff about that is when you're attacked by the enemy, all you got to do is not quit and not run, and you'll win.
1: There you go.
2: You actually don't have to do anything else.
1: Wow. That's
2: don't
1: great.
2: Quit.
1: That's great.
2: Don't run, and you'll win.
1: That's great. That's great. And so you get the whole Salvation Army on that page.
2: Well done. I'm trying to. Okay.
1: Love it. Love it. Very
2: don't
1: practical.
2: Quit, don't quit and don't run.
1: Yeah.
2: Well, one of the best things I heard years ago, right, when I was just getting into ministry by a pastor I was working with, he said, don't jump off the train while it's in the tunnel. Right?
1: Okay.
2: Don't jump off the train while it's in the tunnel.
1: Right. So the metaphor being
2: hang in there.
1: It's got dark. It's
2: the hope. You know, get the hope. The light will come.
1: Mm-hmm.
2: And you know what? When you can see again, maybe it is the right time to go off the train. Maybe it isn't. But don't jump off in the tunnel because you'll stay in the tunnel. The train will keep going.
1: Right.
3: Yeah, but I love the metaphor there. I mean, everything's closing in on you. It's dark. It's narrow. Yeah. You can't see. I love the metaphor.
1: It's good,
3: there.
1: Isn't it?
3: Yeah, I love that. That's nice.
1: You got some good stuff to say, Humph.
2: God does.
1: Yeah, I was really saying it very nicely through you.
2: Well, that's good. I'm glad.
1: And so, listen, just a bit of a plug for your bride's church that you happen to show up at pretty regularly. That's Salvo's at Long Jetty, and that's at 9:30, 10 o'clock.
2: 10 o'clock Sunday morning. Yeah, yeah, yeah.
1: 10:05.
2: A great
1: maybe.
2: Relational church that has some great values of being authentic.
1: Yeah.
2: Authenticity, transformation, you know, less of me, more of God.
1: Yeah, beautiful.
2: Empowerment. Yeah, yeah, yeah, I love it.
1: Well, awesome. Thank you so much for being part of our conversation today.
2: Pleasure.
1: Cynics of the world, watch out. We're going to ask you questions about your disappointment and watch you transform into Hallelujah. A free and healthy and whole individual.
2: Amen.
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4: Monsters under the bed, being teased at school, fear of the dark, a best friend moving away. You know, kids are no strangers to big, difficult emotions, and these can be really challenging for parents to navigate. Welcome to Focus on the Family with Jim Daly. I'm John Fuller, and today we hope to give you the tools you need to help you and your child manage difficult emotions and ultimately take them to God.
5: Monsters under the bed, that one gets me. I think I was afraid of that one. That was a big one. Every bed had a monster under it.
4: It's funny how you can get under the covers and feel safe.
5: But the good news is, I think I grew out of that by 18.
4: Yeah, I'm glad for that.
5: But, you know, these things do affect children. Yeah. And on the one side, we can laugh at it now because we know as adults, older adults, that those things have no power. Those are all imaginary things. But oftentimes for some children, I mean, they both battle the imaginary fears, but also some true fears. And we want to equip you as a parent. Maybe you're a grandparent. You could pass this along to your adult children to talk with their kids about. But this is an area that I think more kids need tools to be able to navigate these emotions, and they're not too young. You know, my mom died when I was 9, and I can tell you guys, it was so important to hear more. Everybody cut me out of the information loop, but you sense it. You children have far more insight than adults realize, and you need to help them manage those insights.
4: Yeah, so the goal of today's show, as you said, Jim, is to give parents the tools so they can equip their kids. And Michelle Niedert is with us, and she's a professional counselor, an author, speaker, podcaster, wife, mom of two. And her podcast is called Raising Mentally Healthy Kids. And she's written a couple of books that we're going to talk about today. The titles are God, I Feel Scared, and God, I Feel Sad.
5: Michelle, welcome to Focus on the Family.
6: Thanks for having me.
5: Yeah, it's good to have you. And from Texas, we have many friends in Texas.
6: Yes.
5: You know, as adults, we aren't always comfortable with our emotions. Some of us, I think especially men, that's one of the clubs we get hit with. I definitely have been hit with that club. You know, that it just takes a lot of energy and thinking for us to get our emotions out there on the table. Then at the end of the day, we're going, why did I do that? But for kids particularly, we can be a little more honest as children. We do say things kind of just out there, don't we, as children?
6: We do, because children's filters aren't as well developed a lot of times. The world hasn't started blocking some of that in their lives. And so therefore, they are more apt, some, to express their emotions, and really, especially in the, you know, the preschool years, to show you all the different emotions and all the different intensities of them. And then they go through these different hormonal spikes and their brain changes, and then they continue to just oscillate between different levels of emotional intensity, for
5: when
6: sure.
5: When do you, I mean, you're clinically trained, you're taking care of kids all the time in your practice. When do kids begin to kind of express these emotions? And then when do you see as a clinician when it becomes an issue? How do you diagnose that? I mean, any 3-year-old, I'm sure, might say, I'm a scared of that. Is that what parents should worry about? Is that normal development? And then how do you go about managing that?
6: Well, I teach our counselors two words, frequency and intensity. So those are the things we want to look at any age. We love that kids are saying, I'm scared, because they're developing emotional vocabulary, which we want. And you're right. previously, generations didn't want emotions to be on the bus. Even psychology tended to lean towards logic. Even Christian work did. And then we moved into this area where we are now, where emotions are almost running our bus, right? But what we really want to do is like empower kids to let God and them drive the bus, but have emotions on the bus. And it's really, really important that we do that. And so we want to help kids gain perspective, for sure. You know, on a scale of 1 to 10, how scared are you is a great question for a parent to ask.
5: Those are really good. I do say a scared on purpose. I think I use that as a, grammatically incorrect as a child.
7: You are
5: a scared. I don't know why children lean to a scared. But let me ask you this. Some common mistakes that parents make trying to help their kids process their emotions. What are they? The mistakes that we make.
6: The first one is to ignore emotions or try to shut them down. And granted, you know, sometimes we're in a hurry and we don't have time for the full meltdown, and
5: what
6: we have to help them cope.
5: Yeah.
6: A lot of times it's just, we got to go. I don't care if you're sad, if you're in a hurry. Or it may be, you don't even know what sad is. Let me tell you what sad looks like.
5: So discounting.
6: Yes, discounting it. And that is, if we do that young, this is the one thing I really want parents to understand. You will lose the opportunity to be the emotional compass in your child's life. Because if they realize that you don't care about that and you're not approachable about that, they're going to find other sources to be their emotional compass.
5: Wow, that's powerful.
6: And you don't want that.
5: And in that regard, I mean, we discount kids so much, you know, as parents. What they have to say can be, you know, the kid, were you this kid, John, that asked why all the time? Why does it work that way? Why does it do that? Why does it ring? Why does it, I mean, it's just that annoying kind of thing. And if we're not careful, especially as Christian parents, if we're not careful, you do drive your child away because you don't feel safe to them. And as adults, we don't even realize that, that we're promoting that kind of distance in our relationship with our child.
6: Yeah.
5: So let me ask you, for the moms and dads right there, I mean, what is a better way when you're pressed with time, you got to get out the door, and your child's saying, I don't feel good right now, or I feel sad right now. What should they say?
6: Well, the first thing I think we need to do, depending on the age of the child, is get on their level. And us do a parental pivot, because we're usually juggling a lot of things too and trying to get ourselves out the door if it's morning time and I'm working with families. So we want to get on their level if they're little and say, first, just validate the feeling. Recognize what they've said. I know you feel sad. And I understand that. But we still have to get to preschool, school, you know, sometimes I think, but you still have to go to work today, right? So, and that's happened. I mean, I lost my dad last year to cancer, and I still had to do some things even when I was feeling sad. So I think it's also important that we let, there's a time and a space to, I took a break, you know, and we want to not let emotions shut us down, but let us take some space. But then we also have to teach our kids the resilience of learning not to white knuckle it all the time, but to learn how to push through emotional distress sometimes, to be able to do things, and then come back to that emotional distress at a more appropriate time. Sometimes parents never come back, and that's the issue. We can get them moving forward, but especially if there's something going on. The other thing real quickly I want to say is that we want to name it, and then we might want to ask them, where are you feeling that in your body? And then lastly, ask them, what would you like to do to let go of some of that? And then we're empowering them, too, to manage their emotions. Or sometimes, how could God be involved in your sad and help you through it? That's a great parental question.
5: Yeah, and a good way to connect that, because that feeling is going to be there throughout their life.
6: Yes,
5: given
6: unfortunately.
5: Circumstances that will pop up. You had an experience with your own family loss where your husband's brother and sister-in-law tragically passed away of cancer. Sorry that happened. They had to be young.
6: They were. She was in her 40s and he was in her 50s. We all had our kids young. I mean, old. Yeah. We were old when we had our kids.
5: 40s and 50s are young. It's okay.
6: They are young. They're young to me now. It's kind of changed. But Jen was actually Drew's twin sister.
5: Yeah.
6: And within 2 weeks, she and Dwight were diagnosed with cancer, and they died 2 years apart with cancer, leaving behind 3 kids under 10. And my children spent the first 4.5 years with them moving in and out of our home, as they were, sometimes they just needed to take care for themselves. So we actually bought a bigger car because we needed more space for 5 kids.
5: Sure.
6: But it was really hard on my youngest son, Nolan, who didn't have a lot of language at that point. And, you know, the enemy can do really disastrous things in kids' minds during that time. And that's why we want to ask good questions to them. Because Nolan thought that it was common that both parents died. So he was having these horrible nightmares. I found out after we went to the doctor with a stomach issue, and the pediatrician teased me. We're on, small town, we're on boards together. She usually tells me, take my counselor hat off and put my mom hat on when I walk in the door. Yeah. But this time she's like, I can't believe I'm doing this with you, but can you put your counselor hat on, take your mom hat off? I'm going to read you a case. And she's reading him her notes. And I'm like, he's got separation anxiety. And I looked at him and I said, are you afraid mom and dad are going to die? And he said, Mom, almost every night I dream, and my husband was traveling at the time, dad's plane blows up, you have cancer, and I can't find Sophia.
5: Oh, wow.
6: That's devastating. Yeah. And so we began to pray about that specifically. And I normalized the fact that most parents don't die. And then we had to work on that separation anxiety. He was leaving school due to these stomach issues. And so the school counselor called me and she said, I used to be the crisis counselor for a school district. She goes, this is kind of embarrassing because you're the parent, but you're the person I'd call in a situation like this. What do you want me to do? Yeah. And I said, I want you to give him a job when I drop him off. Because when he sits in that gym, he thinks about leaving us. Instead, could he be your door holder or something where he's interacting with kids? And that way he won't start thinking about, us dying or anything else. And then if he has, and my son's pretty quick with his work, so if he gets downtime in the middle of the day and this starts, when he goes to the nurse, I need the nurse to send him to you. I need you to read him a book, do an activity with him, and then let's see if we can get him back in class. Unless he's running a fever, and then let's send him home.
5: No, and those are the good practical things you need to be mindful of. In fact, you encourage parents to listen intently, which can be a short stick for parents because we don't always have time to listen intently to our kids because we're not sure they're going to say anything that we think is important. But you want to challenge that to say, if they're expressing themselves, you need to hear it.
6: I think we need to listen with our eyes.
5: Yeah.
6: And that helps a lot because that directs our attention. Mm-hmm. And our affection a lot of times too, because the eyes are the window to the soul. So that's a lot of times what my children will even give that back to me now. Sometimes as teenagers, Mom, can you listen to me for a moment with your eyes? And that means give me your full undivided attention. And let me tell you what, if we want kids to feel significant in this world and confident, one of the ways we do that is we see them. And that's when we listen with our eyes, we tell them, I see you.
5: Yeah.
6: Just like the Lord does with us. And we help them understand that the Lord always sees them too. And we're the vessels and the source of that in their lives until they have that experience more maturely with Him.
5: Michelle, we sit at this table, John and I, we talk to some smart people, some PhDs and counselors and psychiatrists. And so much of who we become is rooted in our family of origin. Mm-hmm. And what we're talking about here are things that these children are going to learn, that we actually learned too when we were kids, and that becomes embedded in us. It's kind of our wiring. Mm-hmm. And some of life becomes how to undo those things that have been done. Most of the time, I would say, without thought, parents aren't trying to set up a young adult for failure, but that ignoring them, not listening to them, not counting their comments as worthy to be heard, those are devastating signals to a child. And that will become part of their fear structure, most of the things the enemy will use spiritually against them as teenagers and young adults, right?
6: Well, I actually experienced some of that in my own home growing up. While my dad was a deacon and elder in the church, and I mean, his last job was the head of pastoral development for MAF. He was a very godly man, but he had a horrible temper, and it was really out of control when he wasn't walking with the Lord very closely when we were young. And so I did have a huge impact with that in my own life. I was a very sensitive child, and he did not appreciate that always. And so we did have a lot of conflict when I was young, and even I would say to go so far as to some verbal and physical abuse. One thing that parents do that's one of the biggest mistakes is when a kid is upset, we're projecting future failure through that on our kids. We need to be real careful with that. Who we become as we move into adults has a lot to do with our family of origin. But especially in the family of Christ, and I'm a great example of this, my parents hit the mission field in young adulthood. Who we become can be greatly influenced by the family of Christ becoming new creations in our lives.
5: Totally.
6: And I do not think ever, one of the things I say even with mental health is our diagnosis doesn't have to determine our destiny.
5: Yeah. Mm-hmm. I think in that context, though, the fair thing is that these things potentially can be the shackles that you have to find the key, hopefully through a relationship in Christ, to unshackle your emotional heart so that you can grow in the Lord.
6: And my dad said the best thing in the kingdom is watching your kids raise your grandkids, you know, because he told me all the time, I'm so proud of you, even though, and he knew this, you know, I spent more time in mommy timeout than my kids ever spent on a calm down step because I inherited his fiery spirit. But there's not anger in our home. And I married a man that didn't have that family legacy as well. And our home is a very safe place. In fact, we're hoping our kids are going to leave it now, but because they love being there. They love being there. It's
5: a
6: safe place. It's, you know, at 14 and 17, it's a pretty good sign. I tried to leave the home in that age range. I worked starting at 14, 20 hours a week, up to 40 hours a week, just to stay away from just walking on eggshells in my home growing up and not knowing who I was going to meet in him. He could be this wonderful, warm person, or he could be this angry person. So I do think this is what I tell in the podcast all the time. Mentally healthy parents raise mentally healthy kids. So parents who learn to deal with their own emotions help their kids deal with theirs.
5: That's really
6: and
5: good.
6: That's where I started, was even in my own life dealing with my own, so that I would not pass this generation. I mean, this goes way back to a great granddad that would hold a gun to, you know, kids' heads. Mm. So very severe legacy of anger and abuse, and really was intentional about breaking that generational curse even before I had kids in my 20s, while I was, you know, training to become a biblical counselor.
5: Mm. Yeah. Michelle, let me ask you this. I mean, this is a serious topic. The lighter side of this, I think you have a Taco Bell meltdown experience. This is so funny because this is where I lived when my boys were small, with the store and the candy checkout, or, you know, whatever.
6: Yes. So my daughter still doesn't eat breakfast regularly, which is, I always ask her to, but, you know, and so, you know, I'm always telling the kids the plan because I'm that kind of personality. So I'm going to drop you at school. We're going to go to Taco Bell. Your dad's going to take your brother from the soccer field. We're going to meet at home, and then we're going to go see your grandma. I go to pick her up, and as I'm literally in the parking lot, my husband calls and says, Mom is headed to the hospital. So that changed what I needed to do. So I picked Sophia up, and I was like, hey, you know, we can't go to Taco Bell right now. We're going to end up at the hospital, but we got to go get your brother. And she acts like I said, your grandma has just died. You know, she is like, I'm starving. I'm going to be a little dramatic here. You know, I'm starving. I can't make it that long. I can't go all the way to Wiley and then to the soccer field. And then you'll talk to people.
7: We got to get home.
6: And I just, you know, I just listened. And then I calmly said to her.
5: It's only Taco Bell.
6: Well, I said, on a scale of 1 to 10, how big is this really? And she says, I know it's a 2, but it feels like an 8, you know? And so, and that's so true. Isn't that true in our own lives? Don't we have things that happen and we're like, you know, perspective wise, this is not the way my emotions feel. But our emotions can get ahead of us sometimes. And that's why we can't let them drive that bus. And we've got to teach our kids that they're going to have them, but they just can't run their lives.
5: Yes. You know, one of the things you're saying that's so funny, if you do marriage counseling, for example, as a patient, as a recipient.
6: Oh, recipient,
5: you know, the counselor always says, you know, Jim, you might want to say it to Jean this way. You know, the other day you said something to me, and it really impacted me in a bad way. Can I express that to you? And you're going, oh, that makes perfect sense. But in the moment, that's not how you're responding.
6: Well, let's talk about why that is. So we work a lot with John Gottman, who's a theorist who actually uses heart rate to kind of manage that idea. So he takes a baseline heart rate. I train all our new couples therapists on this. And then if your heart rate gets so far above that level, then you stop talking.
5: Right.
6: Until then. And so my husband loves this idea because he thinks our house would be very silent. Literally in marriage counseling in the Love Lab, for him, a beeper goes off and you don't talk until the beep. Can you imagine?
5: In a marriage counseling,
6: having a beeper going off. So it's strapped, the heart rate monitor strapped. But here's the thing with that. You want to be talking with your children with a wise mind. And that means that you are not hyper aroused, that your brain is functioning well, and that your hippocampus and your frontal lobe, where self-control happens, is working. Now, I also want to remind you, your children's frontal lobes aren't developed. You know, and so that's going to make a big difference in their ability to manage their emotions. So what I ask of parents in family therapy is hard. It's hard for me to do in my own home sometimes. And that is, my expectation of you is you will be the calmest person in the room. And that means you must co-regulate with God.
5: Yeah.
6: Because you need his peace that passes all understanding to anchor you so you can anchor them.
5: When you were saying that, when you said to your child about Taco Bell and you said, well, on a scale of 1 to 10, how important this is this to you? That's a brilliant comment.
6: Oh, thanks.
5: And it's just so funny that we as parents, we don't go there. Mm-hmm. I told you, we're not going to Taco Bell. Let's get down to a fight.
6: Well, and guess what you just did? You mirrored the emotion.
5: Exactly.
6: See, I instead kicked in the left side of her brain into the numbers, so she had to think, and that shut down part of that right side of the brain that was over aroused and over emotional.
5: Right. It's kind of irrational. Yeah. Like, you want to go here? You want to have a fight?
6: Yeah.
5: Don't you know I'm your mother? Don't you know I'm your father?
6: I grew up
5: I'm
6: like
5: going
6: to
5: win this fight. Let's go.
6: Mm. Yeah. And I grew up like that. But here's the thing. I do love one thing, and it's silly. Dr. Phil says this. He says, do you want to be right or do you want to be in relationship?
5: Well, that's a
6: and
5: great
6: as a
5: question.
6: Parent,
5: boom.
6: I want to be in relationship. I'm usually right.
5: Yeah.
6: But I'm going to manage them in such a way that either I direct that well or we take a break so our brains calm down, or I let them learn a little bit and let them, because that drives them to the Lord too. The last thing we want to be, you know, we used to have helicopter parents. Now we've got lawnmower parents just plowing ahead. And I have really struggled with this with my daughter who's about to go off to college, but I'm watching the fruit of this. You know, she, and this is another thing, we all these things that we want for our kids' emotional control, they're fruits of the Spirit. Mm-hmm. Well, a 2-year-old's barely a seedling.
5: You're right.
6: You know, and a 14-year-old's they've got a couple little grapes starting to bud. But sometimes we expect them to be vineyards.
5: Oh, yeah.
6: And they're not. Yeah. And I'm not a vineyard yet. So it's tough.
5: And I think especially as Christian parents.
6: Yeah.
5: Because we have high expectations of our behavior, of
6: we
5: their
6: do.
5: Behavior. And so we better see a vineyard, even though you're 2. Mm-hmm. I want fruit of the Spirit.
6: Mm-hmm. That's right. And the fruit of the Spirit is something we sing about in preschool. And we learn to live out hopefully well as we age. Just one of my I'm grateful now, even though we went through a lot of fertility treatment, that I am an older parent because there is hopefully more fruit. Yeah. And when I start, when she and I or he and I, because I have one of each, start rubbing on each other, that's an indication to me that they need to go more to the Lord. I need to go to more of the Lord. Because here's the thing I want to do. I want to plug into the Spirit so I can be an extension cord of him mm-hmm. to my kids and plug them in.
5: Yeah, that's so good. Right here at the end, Michelle, let's just cover this one thing. It's important to pray with your child and specifically pray for those difficult emotional experiences. How do you do that with your child, not to freak them out or panic them?
6: Mm-hmm.
5: But
6: first of all, short and sweet.
5: I'll give you an example, okay?
6: And the enemy can be really twisting with our words. One time my daughter looked at me, she was probably about 8, like I'd punched her in the gut.
5: Huh.
6: And she was headed up the stairs and I said, whoa, come back here. You know, and I said to her, what did you hear mommy say? And she said that I'm the worst kid in the world and I never do anything right.
5: Wow.
6: And I said, oh, honey. Do you know what I said? I said, these shoes have been here for 5 days. Do you think you could take them up with you? Because I'm sick of looking at them. But isn't that funny that my tone of, because 93% of everything we say is nonverbal. Hmm. So what she received from that and what the enemy twisted, I said, first of all, those two thoughts would never enter my mind.
5: Yeah.
6: You are God's gift to me, and I delight in being your parent. And then I said to her, let's pray about this right now, because I want to break this idea in your mind. And so I just said, God, I am frustrated. And I know Sophia felt the full weight of my frustration in this moment, but I pray that in Jesus' name, she would know how loved she is, even when I'm frustrated with her. At the angriest moment we will ever have together, Sophia will know that I am proud of her and that she is loved because she is your gift for me. And Lord, help us to live that in Jesus' name. Amen.
5: Man,
6: short,
5: good.
6: Sweet, yeah. To the point.
5: And it affirms that child. That's what's so beautiful about it. And it really makes that distinction between, I'm not attacking you as a person, I'm trying to shape your behavior. And that's different. And I think we as parents, we fail to make that distinction for them so they know we're not attacking them.
6: Especially when we're emotional. Yeah. I think that, and they're emotional. Yeah. I think we miss that information.
5: Totally,
6: sure.
5: Totally. Yeah. This has been great. And thank you so much. I used to draw the scared, sad, happy faces. Mm-hmm. I didn't know you could get a chart. I'm serious. I'm that dense. But I used to draw these out with the boys and say, how do you feel right now? And they'd circle one and we'd talk about
6: it. Yes, we do that a lot.
5: But you got these great books, God, I Feel Sad, God, I Feel Scared. And you could probably just keep releasing these books into every emotion that children have.
6: We're looking at that, and we actually have one for older teens called Managing Your Emojis, which covers all four of the emotions.
5: Yeah, that's a clever way to say
6: just it. To help. And the thing I love about these is I have grandparents who are telling me, like, I call my granddaughter, and we read one of these on FaceTime when she gets home together. But she said to me, I'm learning things I never was taught.
5: Yeah.
6: And I think that's so beautiful. I couldn't ask for the Lord to use this material in a better way.
5: Think of that. I mean, thankfully, we're contacting hundreds of thousands of parents every year through Focus on the Family. If we just do that job together, you being here, and we help hundreds of thousands of parents do that job better, connecting. I mean, I can sleep tonight and sleep very well. But Michelle, thanks for being with us.
6: Thanks for having me. Mm.
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1: I was scrolling the other day and an ad popped up on my feed that I definitely didn't want my kids to see and I absolutely didn't want my wife to see. I was embarrassed because they say they send you ads according to your history, but I swear I wasn't doing anything wrong. Have you ever felt busted as an adult? It's such a weird experience. Some people think it's because we feel guilty, but if you're walking with Jesus, all guilt has been dealt with on the cross. There's no condemnation for those that are in Christ, so why do we bring condemnation upon ourselves? If you make a mistake, run to Jesus, forgive yourself, and move on. Do you want to know what the ad was inviting me to? A vegan, silent retreat. There is no way I was searching for that.
0: For more candid conversations on faith and mental well-being, check out sunburntsouls.com.
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0: Look, life isn't always a bed of roses. Things come at us from all sides, stresses and strains, losses and disappointments that we would never have chosen for ourselves. Bitterness can so easily take root. Hi, I'm Bernie Diamond and welcome again to Fresh. Fanny Crosby, the blind 19th century hymn writer, was stripped of sight from infancy because of a medical error. She could easily have lived a bitter life, angry at the unfairness of it all. But instead, she turned her yearning toward God. Out of her intimacy with Christ flowed over 8,000 hymns, songs of joy, trust, and delight in the Lord that still lift hearts today. She once said that she wouldn't trade her blindness for anything because through it she saw more clearly the beauty of Jesus. That's the heartbeat of Psalm 37. Despite the severe trials and struggles that David endured, both before and after becoming king of Israel, he writes this in verse 4. I ask only one thing from the Lord. This is what I want most. Let me live in the Lord's house all my life, enjoying the Lord's beauty and spending time in his palace. This isn't about seeing God as some vending machine. It's about intimacy. When your heart delights in God, when you yearn for him above all else, your desires are transformed. His joy becomes your joy. His will becomes your will. And in the middle of your struggles, man, that changes everything. It finds its deepest fulfillment in Christ because he bore the greatest injustice of all time on the cross. And yet through his resurrection, he brings us the deepest joy, a new life in him. Don't let bitterness at the world's unfairness take root. Choose today to delight yourself in Christ, yearn for his presence, enjoy his intimacy, and let him reshape your desires into something lasting, beautiful, and eternal. That's God's word, fresh for you today.
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0: The British apologist and writer G.K. Chesterton once observed that men sometimes do bad things from good motives, and sometimes they do good things from bad motives. The thought I would add is this: really doesn't matter either way, because the Bible says God causes all things to work together for good. God is not surprised by men's actions or motives. He's bigger than them both. Once, when the Apostle Paul was in prison, some men took advantage of his absence by trying to gain notoriety for themselves as preachers. Paul said he didn't care about their motives as long as the gospel was being preached. This is David Jeremiah encouraging you to get on the road to new life. Discover God's motives on Route 66.
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8: I know that

They want to spread the wealth. It is what you do with riches that the Bible speaks about. Abraham was a very wealthy man, and he was a man of faith and a model for all of the Old Testament saints. Joseph of Arimathea was a very wealthy man. But what Jesus is telling us in this story, not condemning riches, but he's condemning the greed and the selfishness and the self-centeredness and the carelessness by which this man lived his life. Jesus was telling those Pharisees to whom he was speaking that riches cannot save them. All of the wealth in the world will never help them go to heaven. Only Jesus Christ can get them to heaven. In this story, Jesus tells us about two different destinations of two different people. One lived for self and the other one lived for God. One worshiped self, the other one worshiped God. One's God was mammon and the other's God was the Lord. And so I have three things that I want to tell you what's on the other side of the curtain. I don't have a theory. I don't have an idea. I only go to the Word of God, okay? I don't have a denominational doctrine that I teach. No, I teach you what says in the Word of God. All right? Amen? Amen. First thing I want to tell you, what happens the second you die? Jesus gives us the answer. Both of these men went to two different regions of what the Old Testament would call Hades. You say, what is Hades? Hades was a place where people went prior to the death and the resurrection and the ascension of the Lord Jesus Christ. And it had two regions. One region of Hades called the bosom of Abraham, and the other region was called the place of torment. Don't miss this. Both men were fully conscious after their death. The unrighteous man was conscious that he was in that region of Hades that has unbearable suffering in it. He had memories. He was able to speak. He was experiencing intolerable pain. Lazarus also on the other side, in the other region of Hades, he had memories. He was able to speak. He was experiencing great joy. And so the unrighteous man said, verse 24, Father Abraham, have pity on me and send Lazarus to dip the tip of his finger in the water to cool my tongue because I am in agony in this fire. So what is Jesus teaching us here? He's teaching us that we will receive our resurrected bodies as soon as we get out of here. There is no waiting period. There's no souls floating around. As a matter of fact, in 1 Corinthians chapter 15, verse 54, and in 2 Corinthians chapter 5, verses 2 and 3, the Apostle Paul talks about us being clothed when we go to heaven. He's not talking about a designer suit or a designer dress. When he's talking about clothes, that we're going to be clothed in our resurrected bodies. We're going to be clothed in our glorified bodies immediately as soon as we get to the other side. John the Revelator, when he was privileged to be taken into heaven and he saw what is going on in heaven even right now, he did not see souls floating around. No, he saw people in glorified bodies. The unrighteous man was burning in a fire. It was the fire of unfulfilled passions. It was the fire of unsatisfied desires. It was the fire of unsubsiding lust. It was the fire of a tormented conscience. It was a fire of a raging guilt. It was a fire of a tormented mind. Oh, but as far as Lazarus was concerned, he was in a state of bliss with the man of faith himself, Abraham. As I mentioned earlier, the Old Testament, when it talks about Hades, two regions of Hades. One that is described as the bosom of Abraham because by faith Abraham, and you see him in Romans and Galatians, are always given as an example of a man who lived in the Old Testament and lived by faith. And that is how a person makes it to heaven in the Old Testament or the New Testament. It's by faith. And so all the faithful Old Testament believers were with Abraham in that place, waiting the death and the resurrection of Jesus Christ. And Peter tells us that he went there and he declared his lordship right after his resurrection. And the other side was a place of torment. Remember a story of a sweet old lady who lived a good old life and to good old age, and she was getting ready to

0: die, and the pastor came to visit her. And she was so excited about going to heaven. She said, "Pastor, it won't be long now before I'm in the bosom of Moses." And the pastor tried to correct her theologically and biblically, and he said, "No, no, no, sweetheart." He said, "It is the bosom of Abraham." She thought for a minute, and she said, "Look, at my age, I don't care whose bosom it is." And that is why Jesus said that Abraham saw my day by faith 2,000 years before Christ, and therefore he was saved. And there are the believers who are going to be in heaven with us. They're the ones who looked forward to the coming of Christ. And we in the New Testament, we're going to make it to heaven by looking back to the cross of Jesus Christ and believing in him. Amen. Amen. The second thing I want you to really get under your belt, and that you, it will bless you and encourage you about what happens 1 second after you die, when that other side of the curtain we call life, the distance between them is irrevocably fixed. He says, between us and you, a great chasm that has been fixed, so that those who want to go from here to you cannot, nor can anyone cross over from there to us. What is Jesus saying? Listen carefully. That once we cross over the other side of eternity, you cannot decide to pack your bags because you don't like the accommodation and you want to go the other side. And that is why the death of the believer, while it is absolutely painful for the ones who are left behind, it is joyous for the one who makes it across. Why? Because there is no waiting place, there is no soul sleep, there is no purgatory. It's a matter of checking out of here and checking in there. And Jesus said to the thief on the cross, he said, "Today you're going to be with me in paradise." There's no waiting time. There's no soul sleep. He said, "Today you're going to be with me in paradise." I know there are some people who are so determined about the soul sleep, they even twist the grammar and the syntax of that text of Jesus. And they said, "No, no, no. What he really meant to say is, I tell you today." Here, really? What other day is he telling him? They just want to prove a theory that they have. As I told you, I got nothing to prove. Jesus said, "Today," meaning today. As soon as you close your eyes in death, you're going to be with me in paradise. You're going to be with me in heaven. Hear me right on this one. The reason the Bible speaks of the believer's death as sleep is because death is restful for the believer. Think about it. We're going to rest from fighting temptations. We're going to rest from struggling with sin. We're going to rest from constantly facing troubles in this life. We're going to rest. Let me ask you this. If the soul goes to sleep and does not immediately go to heaven and be clothed in a resurrected body and be clothed in a glorified body, let me ask you this. What are you going to make of the Mount of Transfiguration, where Moses and Elijah came and they sat there with Jesus? They were not floating souls, let me assure you, because if they were floating souls, Peter would not have gotten excited like he did. I mean, man, this boy was salivating. He said, "Hey, let's stay here. We don't want to go down there again." I mean, these glorified bodies of Moses and Elijah and the Lord Jesus Christ, he saw that glory and he said, "Let's make tents. Let's stay here. I don't want to go down again. I don't want to go to fishing." When Stephen was getting ready to die, he saw the Lord Jesus Christ standing there to receive him in heaven. If his soul goes to sleep, listen to me, if his soul goes to sleep, what is that thing that he saw Jesus welcoming him? Paul expected to be in the very presence of the Lord Jesus immediately as soon as he dies. Not a soul that goes to sleep and wait for the resurrection, no. Or sometime in the by and by. No, it's an immediate transformation. And that is why he said in Philippians 1:23, "I desire to depart and be with Christ, for it is far better." Not to go and get my soul sleep somewhere and then at some point I'm going to be with Christ. He said it is an instant transformation. He did not long to die so he can get his soul go into some comatose stage. He longed for death because he knew that it would mean an immediate and absolute presence with Christ in heaven, in a glorified body. While Paul was torn between staying here on earth so he can win more people to Christ, so he can encourage the Church of Jesus Christ, but he really deep down wanted to go to heaven. And he made it very clear that he has a preference, and it is heaven. He was confident that his death meant presence with Christ in a resurrected body. 2 Corinthians chapter 5, verse 8, here's what he said. He said, to be absent from the body is to be at home with Christ. Again, sleep is just a picture of a believer's death, because just as sleep causes rejuvenation, so does the death of the believer. Have you ever been so tired, so exhausted that you couldn't wait to sleep and you're so tired? That's the idea here. Revelation 14, 13. Blessed are the dead who die in the Lord. From now on, they will rest from their labor and their deeds will follow them. 2 Corinthians chapter 5. Paul describes this body, our physical body that houses our spirit, as a tent. He calls it a tent. There's a good reason for that. And I'm going to show you a contrast that you may not have thought about before. The reason Paul calls this a tent is because a tent deteriorates, a tent sags, a tent can be tattered. Listen, no matter how much we try, and I'm trying my best, but it's going to sag anyway. And a tent eventually is going to collapse. Look, I know some of you love go out camping in tents and all that stuff. God bless you. I wish you all the best. And but listen. Here's why he said it's a tent. Because it reminds us of the temporary nature of our pilgrim here on earth. That's why. And that is why Jesus said, when he goes, he prepares a mansion for us. And if you're thinking that, you know, you're going to go to heaven, you're going to get a 50,000 square feet of a palace, you know, and you're going to really live it up, I want to disabuse you of that thought. When he says he prepares a mansion for us, he is preparing a glorified body for us. And that glorified, magnificent, resurrected body is a mansion in comparison to this one, which is a tent. Amen. Who wants to live in a tent when they know you got a mansion coming? When I go into glory, I'm going to exchange this sagging tent for a magnificent mansion, a magnificent body without limitation and without pain. The comparison between the tent and the mansion is incredible. Think about it. Meditate on that for a long time. The third thing I want to tell you that Jesus wanted us to know about eternity here in Luke 16 is that in eternity we're going to have a heightened self-awareness. This self-centered man, this man who lived for self, this man who cared for nobody else, and this man who had no room for God in his life, this man, when he got there into that place of torment, he knew that he deserved to be there. He knew that he has received his just and fair recompense. In eternity of torment, the self-centered man has a heightened self-awareness of his sin, of his rebellion, of his selfish living, of his self-centered living. And so after a few moments in a place of torment, he became a great evangelist. Verses 27 and 28, he said, send Lazarus to my father's house, for I have five brothers. Let him warn them so that they may not also come to this place of torment. Please don't miss this. Don't miss this. This man did not say, God, you gave me a raw deal. God, you're unfair. God, you're unjust. I know you see people today shake their fist at God and say, where's God when this, and where's God, and angry at God. But this man has a heightened self-awareness. He did not. He did not blame God at all. He said, I know, I deserve to be here. Not only that, but he was deeply concerned about his five brothers who are still on earth. He longed for them not to join him in that type of eternity, in that fate. And all of a sudden, a selfish, self-centered man becomes selfless. And he began to think of his brothers. In fact, he pleads with Abraham. Look at verse 30. He said, I know if someone from the dead goes to them, they will repent. So repentance. He knew repentance now that he's on the other side. Verse 31. Abraham said, if they don't listen to Moses and the prophets, they will not be convinced, even if someone rises from the dead. You know, you hear people say, oh, they want to see miracles. If they see miracles, they will believe. Let me tell you something. Abraham is saying, if you're not going to believe the Bible, and if you're not going to take God at his word, even if you see a miracle, you're not going to believe. This man knew that the decision we make here in this life on the earth regarding our relationship with God will determine our eternal destination. With heightened perception and better understanding, he becomes aware that our relationship with God should be our highest priority while we're living on this earth. And yet I see even believers today, they live their lives focused on all sorts of things and they leave God out. They're people who spend their money on themselves on all sorts of things and they leave God out. People who set all sorts of goals and plans for their life ignoring God. People who make their plans and pay no attention to God's redeeming grace. All of us, if we going somewhere, traveling to a place that we've never been before, whether it be vacation or whatever it may be, people get maps, study them. They get on the internet, they Google that map, they Google this place, they read about it, they read books, they find out more about it. They even go and find reviews, what the other people saying about it. How much more should we be prepared and preparing for the place where we're going to be forever and ever and ever and ever and ever. And you can't get a better review than the one who's been there and came back to tell us about it. Let me tell you, some of these preachers running around saying there's no hell, I got news for you. I'd rather put my money on the one who went there and came back and says there is hell. My money's on Jesus. But there may be someone here today who would say, I'm really uncertain. I believe in Jesus, but I'm really not sure if I close my eyes in death today, whether I'll be in heaven or not. Well, chances are, if that's your answer, that you really have not placed your total, complete trust in his promise. In a moment, I'm going to pray. And I'm going to pray with that person who would say, I'm not really sure, but I like to be. You can be assured and insured today. Lord Jesus Christ, I come and anchor my hope in your promise. I come to you repenting of my sins, receiving you, Lord Jesus, as a forgiveness of my sins, that what you did on the cross was for me. I thank you that your promise is not just that you're going to dwell in me in this life, but I'm going to spend eternity with you. And that is the absolute sure word of yours, that nobody else can ever change that. In your name I pray, Jesus. Amen.
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2: Hello, my friends. You've heard me say many times that the changeless gospel...
3: My journey to faith started in my late 20s, and I was in graduate school. I was working on my doctorate in education. Then started reading poetry and the philosophers, looking for truth. But then I met somebody who told me that God loved me, and I thought, that's crazy. He couldn't love me. But it starts in the Old Testament because he gave me the Old Testament to read. He gave me the Psalms. And so I started reading through the Psalms, and I knew that I knew that I knew that I was reading the truth. The Word of God changed me. My dissertation focused on race relations in higher education, and I looked at discrimination, and it surprised me. And I'm looking for suitable ministry work. As the Lord would have it, He brought me to Auschwitz-Birkenau, the former Nazi, German Nazi concentration and death camp, and I volunteered there for 4 months. I went into Auschwitz 5 days a week, and they had me working with artifacts. In my mind, it was really God who was entrusting me with these last belongings of the Jewish people who died. I learned a lot at Auschwitz, and honestly, I needed all the help from Dr. Youssef. When I was working at Auschwitz, I needed that teaching and encouragement. I listened to him every single day. As I'm winding down my day, I put him on. I'm listening to him every night. Then I discovered I could hear sermons on it. He's a breath of fresh air, and he understands the Middle East and the people that I work with. His voice is Middle East, he's Egyptian, he speaks in poetry, yet he's this intellectual. And he has an earned PhD, which I really respect. He teaches a teacher. I need to be taught. We call them educational multipliers, because then what he puts into me, then I go out and teach other people who are going to be teachers, and it just grows exponentially. I'm here in Atlanta now. And I listen to my sermons from Leading the Way, from Dr. Youssef. And I need it. It's my launching pad. But I'm well equipped. I'm fortified. I thank God for it. Yes.
4: He loves you.
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2: In this bulletin, an earthquake rattles Colombia and census night tonight. With the details, I'm Tracy Weir. A magnitude 7.4 earthquake has caused significant damage in western Colombia. Shaking was felt across the country as well as in neighbouring Venezuela, Ecuador and Panama. It's understood at least 20 people have died and several buildings have collapsed. It comes less than 2 months after twin quakes destroyed parts of Venezuela, killing more than 6,000 people. The Prime Minister has held talks with the opposition leader Angus Taylor to try and reach a compromise on various policy issues. Anthony Albanese and Mr Taylor have struck a deal to reduce the ballooning cost of the National Disability Insurance Scheme. Work is also being done to reach an agreement on gambling reforms and a proposed levy on tech companies to fund local journalism. With this year's census finally here, Australian Christians are being reminded to contemplate how they will answer the question, what is your religion? Mark McCrindle from McCrindle Research has told Vision Radio, even if someone isn't a regular churchgoer, they should still feel encouraged to answer the question in a way that best fits their worldview.
3: But Christianity is your worldview. Certainly it's not none of the others, and it's not no religion, because you have a faith and you have a spirituality. If Christianity best describes it, simply write Christianity, and that will get tallied, and that'll be part of that total Christianity.
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0: leadership. It's now a test on the government to say, this is what business wants to see changed. Will the new Premier step up? We've moved those amendments and we're saying to the new Premier, come on board and make this workable.
1: There are also concerns among the justice fraternity with a backlog in the courts and administrative systems to only get worse under the new laws. A Bethlehem University president believes there won't be any Palestinian Christians left in the Holy Land in just over two decades. The Reverend Mitri Raheb from Dar el-Kalima University says growing uncertainty over economic and security conditions is forcing them to emigrate. One young entrepreneur told news agency AFP he feels frustrated and hopeless by the situation. It's estimated only 40,000 Christians still live in the West Bank. The Trump administration is pressing Egypt to protect religious freedom amid mounting concerns over attacks, imprisonment and discrimination targeting the country's Coptic Christian community, who make up more than 10% of the population. The United States provides Egypt with nearly $2 billion in annual assistance, giving Washington significant leverage. Sport and Australian Test opener Jake Weatherald admits he's under pressure to score runs in this week's first test against Bangladesh in Darwin. Cricket legend Mark Waugh believes a lean series against the Tigers will see Weatherald miss Australia's upcoming tour of South Africa. The 31-year-old agrees.
2: When someone like Mark Waugh say that, he's just probably stating the obvious, isn't he? You know, you are required to make runs all the time and you go out there, and I've got a good opportunity to play two games, hopefully, and make runs, get four innings to do that. If I don't do that, then yeah, I'll put fate in someone else's hands.
1: The test gets underway on Thursday. To the AFL and Adelaide Crows, great. Taylor Tex Walker will retire at the end of the season. That's the latest Vision National News. I'm Tracy Weir.
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0: You say your primary schooler has been putting on weight lately. Why not blame the television? Hi, we're Brett and Kate Ryan for Focus on the Family, Australia.
1: According to one consumer group, it's the media's fault that childhood obesity rates have risen so drastically through the years. Studies show that 21% of boys and 23% of girls in Australia are overweight or obese. Part of the blame may lie with the amount of junk food advertising aimed at children on television.
0: One expert said that for every dollar spent by the government to educate children about good nutrition, $10 is spent by companies marketing high-fat, sugar-loaded snacks, soft drinks, and fast foods.
1: Ultimately, it's our job as parents to see that our kids eat right. Maybe the best approach to childhood obesity is to curb their diet at home. And while we're at it, curb their time in front of the TV.
0: For more on healthy parenting, go to families.org.au. And while you're there, please consider becoming a financial partner of Focus on the Family, Australia.
2: Rima.cc. 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

0: words of life and love from the Father to you, his child.
1: 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Philippians 4, verse 19.
0: Rhema.cc, speaking words of love to you.
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3: In stories making news, a magnitude 7.4 earthquake has caused significant damage in Western Colombia. Shaking was felt across the country as well as in neighbouring Venezuela, Ecuador and Panama. It's understood more than 100 people have died and several buildings have collapsed. Christians around the country are being encouraged to provide a clear answer for the religion question in tonight's census. The data collected will be used in planning and funding decisions over the next 5 years. Believers are encouraged to answer the question with the denomination they most identify with, but if none apply, they can also write the word Christian. A New South Wales man has been jailed for up to 11 and a half years for helping import almost 500 kilograms of methamphetamine into the country. Federal police say the 37-year-old was part of a criminal syndicate. In the AFL, the Crows' great Taylor Walker will retire at the end of the season. That's the news and sport headlines. I'm Tracy Weir. More details on these stories in bulletins throughout the day.
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8: Welcome to 15 Minutes in the Word with New York Times bestselling author Joyce Meyer. On today's program, Joyce will be teaching from her series, Blessed in the Mess. Life is full of trials. God does not promise us a problem-free life, but he does promise us to work everything out for our good if we love him. God allows us to go through difficult times because they make us depend more upon him. So when things aren't going our way, trust the Lord. He is good all the time, and he will ultimately work things out better than we can even imagine. Now, here's Joyce with today's teaching.
9: And then 1 Peter 1, 6 and 7 says, you should be exceedingly glad on account of these trials, though now for a little while, you may be distressed by trials and suffer temptations for a little while. And you know, really, 2.5 months a long time, but in the whole scope of things, it is just a little while. Even a year is just a little while. And one of the things you can tell yourself is this is only going to last a little while. This is going to end well. It's going to be okay. God's going to work good out of this. Come on, have a talk with yourself. Amen. Now, if we handle our troubles with a good attitude, we will be blessed in the messes that we're in. We talk about poor old Job. Well, let me tell you something. Poor old Job didn't end up so bad. Job 42:10, and the Lord turned the captivity of Job and restored his fortunes, when he prayed for his friends. And if you don't know the story of Job, his friends did not treat him right while he was in the pain that he was in. And so what happened? Before he could be blessed in his mess, he had to forgive his friends and pray for them, just what I started out with last night in our exhortation, when 90% of the people in this conference stood up admitting that they were holding unforgiveness against someone. That is the number one thing you must not do if you want to be blessed. There's three things I'll tell you that are important. Don't have unforgiveness. Don't stay angry. We get angry. We feel anger. But Get a handle on it and get over it. The Bible says don't go to bed angry. Don't give the devil any such foothold in your life. And then the other thing that I want to talk to you about for just a minute is keeping the strife out of your life. I was thinking the other day about the mess that our kids are in today. And boy, we like to blame it on everything, but I want to read you a scripture in James 3:16. Wherever there is jealousy, envy, and contention, which is strife, and strife is bickering, arguing, heated disagreement, and an angry undercurrent. And I think that angry undercurrent is the most dangerous part. Whew. Got a lot of that going on in churches. Praise the Lord. Hallelujah. And then go to lunch and have the pastor for main course and the choir director for dessert. How many of you know what I'm talking about? That angry undercurrent that you can feel it. Everybody's acting like everything's okay, but man, the thought life is, not so pretty. When we started our ministry, that was one of the three things he told me, I'll bless you if you'll be a person of integrity, do what you do with excellence, and keep the strife out of your life and out of your ministry. And those are still three of the main foundational things that we focus on at our ministry. Strife is a dangerous, demonic spirit that wrecks homes and marriages and businesses and churches, and we need to keep it out of our life. And you have to do it on purpose, because if you don't stand up against it, it will spread like a cancer. Now, but listen to what it says. Where there is strife, there will also be confusion. Are our kids confused today? I'd say so. Unrest, disharmony, rebellion, and all sorts of evil and vile practices. So let me ask you a question, Mom. Can't ask Dad since he's not here, but how can we expect our kids to not be confused and rebellious if they live in a home where Mom and Dad are in strife all the time? And one of the things that's causing so much of the problems, and I'm certainly not against women working, I work, but, you know, it costs so much to live today, and most normal families have to have two incomes, and then nobody has any time to do anything without being under stress, and so there's arguing and bickering all the time, and in the midst of this, we're raising kids, and they're confused, the world's confusing enough, and there's no peace at home. And I just really implore you to get before God and try to get the strife out of your life and out of your home. And if you don't want to do it for your sake, do it for Christ's sake and do it for your children, because they need some peace and something that they can count on that makes sense. I never got around to this last night, but one of the things we are missing in the church is the reverential fear and awe of God. I feel that so strongly. Listen, I respect this pulpit. And I personally, if Dave and I had an argument, there is no way that I would get up here and preach if I didn't get it straightened out before I got up here. You say, why? Because I have a reverential fear and awe of God. I'm not afraid he'll strike me dead, but I tell you what I would be afraid of, there would be no anointing on what I said. And you have not had a miserable night until you're preaching and you're watching your watch hoping it gets over with. Amen. You ever had one of those? Any of you, it's like, God, when is it going to be over with? But when you're flowing in God's anointing, it's just like you're flying, and it could go on and on forever, and it's wonderful, and it's amazing. But you got to live a little more narrow if you want to carry that anointing. You can't just do what you feel like doing all the time. Amen? So here's 10 things that you can do to handle trouble God's way. If somebody's hurt you, forgive them. Like I said last night, forgive people while they're still in the process of making you mad. Get so good at it that you get over it before they get done. When you're having trouble, don't feel sorry for yourself, because everybody has trouble. And no matter how bad you think you've got it, there's somebody that's got it worse than you. When I was in the rehab hospital and I was having my physical therapy one day, having a hard time, they were trying to have me do like squats on this leg that was weak. Man, I could just barely get down. And then I looked over and there was a young girl who was exercising that had no legs from the knee down. And I thought, I don't have it bad. I can build the muscle back up in mine and get back. She got to learn how to live without hers. We may have a problem, but we're so blessed. So blessed. Be thankful and say so. When you're having a mess in your life, find something to be thankful about and talk about it out loud. Tell God how thankful you are for all that He's done for you. Amen. Believe it will end well. We say that all the time. I believe this is going to end well. Expect something good to happen to you. The devil wants you to expect something bad to happen, but make him mad and just get up every morning and say, something good's going to happen to me today. Trust God and do good. While you're having a trouble, be a blessing to somebody else. Watch your mouth. Say what you want, not what you got. Amen. Say what you want, not what you got. I can say, I believe I'm in the process of getting well, or I can say I'm sick. Pay attention to your thoughts, and if they're nasty ones, cast them down. Get rid of them. Keep the strife out of your life. Now, God gave Job twice as much as he had before, but Job's not the only one that can get that. You can get it too. I got it in my life, and you can get it in yours. Isaiah 61:7 promises that God will give you a double blessing for your former shame. Chris Kane talked about how much shame she had from what she went through, and I had that. Somehow or another, when you're abused, the devil gets successful at giving you the weird idea that it's your fault. Somehow I should have done something. I must have done something. I could have done something. Why, you know, you don't know what it was you could have done, but fear is a terrible thing. And I tell you, abuse comes with a fear like you just cannot even begin to imagine. And working your way out of that is not easy. He said so many things this morning that, man, he's got these one-liners I could make a four-part series out of, you know. He talked about going through the process and how hard it is to learn how to trust. And man, I had a hard time learning how to trust Dave, and there was nothing about him that should make me not trust him, but because I'd been hurt so much, I didn't trust anybody, and I especially didn't trust a man. And I remember when God was dealing with me about trusting Dave, because he said to me one time, why do you always act like I'm your enemy? See, I felt like I was due something. Somebody owed me, but I was trying to make him pay for what he had nothing to do with. You need to be careful you're not doing that in your own life, trying to make somebody else pay, because I'll tell you, the only one that can pay you is God. Nobody else can pay you back but God. You can't even collect from the person that hurt you, but God can pay you back, and He will, but only if you do things the way God wants you to do them. There's a big if here. If every person in this room, every single one of you, you have got the most glorious future laid out in front of you. But don't think for one minute that it's just gonna magically happen.
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0: This is Hope with God. I'm Wendy Palau. God is rich in mercy. Nowhere else in the Bible is God called rich in anything. The only thing he's called rich in is mercy. It is who he is. It's not just something he has. Do you struggle to believe this about God? That God is defined by favor toward you, that he is leaning toward you instead of away from you, that his way is unchanging and unimpacted by your behavior. Your affection towards him does not impact his affection towards you. I'm going to say that again. Your affection towards him does not impact his affection toward you. Believe this today. Ask him to reveal his mercy to you and accept his offer of life. Always remember, there's hope with God. This is Wendy Palau.
1: You ready, man?
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2: In this bulletin, consumers urge to confront insurance companies and an AFL great announces his retirement. With more, I'm Tracy Weir. Most economists believe interest rates will stay on hold at 4.35% today when the RBA announces its next rate move. Westpac is the latest major lender to report a fall in mortgage applications. Opposition leader Angus Taylor says the government's budget measures are sapping confidence.
3: Interest rates are too high for hard-working Australians, and we see people with a mortgage paying over $30,000 more than they were before Labor came to power. Interest rates are too high, and that's because inflation is too high.
2: Meantime, the Prime Minister has held talks with the opposition leader Angus Taylor to try and reach a compromise on various policy issues. Anthony Albanese and Mr Taylor have struck a deal to reduce the ballooning cost of the National Disability Insurance Scheme. Work is also being done to reach an agreement on gambling reforms and a proposed levy on tech companies to fund local journalism. ASIC says car owners should challenge insurers over steep premium hikes after finding many companies were raising prices faster than inflation. A report released by the government regulator found insurers increased premiums on average by 8% in the 2025 financial year, with none of the eight insurers reviewed explaining the reasons behind the premium calculations to customers. The Victorian government has made a new pay offer to the state's public school teachers just over a week until they're due to go on strike once again. Alex Riddell has details.
4: Under the new offer, all teachers, principals and support staff would receive a pay rise of at least 28.3% over the next 4 years. Teachers would also receive a $2,000 bonus payment on signing the new pay and conditions deal, while staff in the top pay classification would receive a 1% annual lump sum payment. New Education Minister Gabrielle Williams says the proposed agreement also includes the commitment to halve meeting times for teachers from 80 to 40 hours per year.
5: This is a very strong offer that respects the work of our hardworking teachers.
4: The offer will now be considered by Australian Education Union members at a meeting next Monday.
2: Alex Riddell with that report. The Australian Christian Lobby continues to press for tougher gambling industry reforms to protect children and families. Director of Politics Mark Davis notes total annual spending on gambling is $250 billion, with bets on mobile phones soaring exponentially. He told Vision Radio of a major reform the ACL would like to see.
6: A national regulator is something we are strongly in favour of. The report that the government itself commissioned back in 2023 suggested that there should be a national minister responsible for gambling, there should be a national regulator, and there should be a strategy for reducing gambling harm. That unfortunately hasn't appeared in the proposed legislation put forward by the government.
2: Mr Davis points out Australia's online gambling problem is nearly 40% worse than in the UK. Turning to sport and in the AFL, Taylor Walker says he's had three loves in his life, family, friends and footy. So it was an emotional announcement from the Crow that this season will be his last.

0: 1, the expected max for today. The Bureau going for a sunny one. You will have some westerlies out there to 30Ks, turning more nor'westerly to 20Ks tonight. And the UV index remaining at a moderate level. That relative humidity currently sitting on 78% of the winds at the moment from the northwest up to around 11Ks per hour. If you're out and about on the M1 this morning, no problems out there for your north or your southbound commute. It is looking good all the way through. Around the coast roads at the moment, things are looking good as well. All your major centres are flowing nice and smoothly. 131 700 is the number to call. Or you can jump onto the Live Traffic New South Wales app.
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0: those traffic and weather conditions as they unfold as well. We've got Jobline coming up. And, of course, our great friend Bernie Diamond joining us a little bit later on in the morning. Speaking of great friends, we are talking to the wonderful Sally Mayer this morning between 8 and 8.30 on the upcoming Music and the Mind concert. It will be a great event, so we'll be ducking into that one with Sally a little bit later on. It's Tradies National Health Month as well. We'll be checking out some of the ins and outs of that and a whole lot more, so make sure you stick around. This is Rima Brecky on your Tuesday morning.
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It's Rima Brekkie on your Tuesday morning. That's We the Kingdom there, Rescue Me, and Sheena Taylor. Peace be still, 17 and a half minutes after 7. We'll check out what happened on this day in Christian history, going back to the year 1253. Sees the death of St. Clare of Assisi, a Benedictine nun known for her spiritual relationship with St. Francis and for founding the Poor Clares. On this day in 1464, sees the death of Nicholas of Cusa, a church diplomat and a council member. He had actually had been the first to say that space is curved. There you go. On this day in 1673, Robert Barclay completes a catechism and confession of faith, his first mature works. On this day in 1872, sees the death of composer Lowell Mason in Orange, New Jersey. Now, his publication of church music had been prolific, with over 1,500 sacred compositions to his credit. His most popular tunes included those to which we sing, "Nearer, My God, to Thee," "When I Survey the Wondrous Cross," "My Faith Looks Up to Thee," and "Blessed Be the Tie That Binds." Some hugely famous ones there. And on this day in 1979, sees the death of Georges Florovsky, a 20th century Orthodox theologian known for his ecumenism, his profound learning and clear writing on many areas of church life. It's 18 and a half minutes after 7. This guy's from Hillsong Worship, no other name, Rima Brekkie.

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1: Can I talk to you? I know you got some questions. What's the hardest thing you're going through?

0: Playing all the latest and the greatest in Christian music. Lecrae there with Anthony Evans boasting and Kirk Franklin, Christian music legend. And all things, it's Rima Brecky on your Tuesday morning. Stay with us. We've got the 7:30 news coming up next.
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4: In stories making news, the federal government is confident that legislation will pass next week to reduce the cost of the NDIS. The government wants to shave billions from the scheme by tightening eligibility criteria. The Reserve Bank Board will meet today to announce its next interest rate move. Most economists believe rates will stay on hold at 4.35%. Westpac is the latest major lender to report a fall in mortgage applications. Another statewide teacher strike appears to have been averted in Victoria after a new offer from the Education Minister, Gabrielle Williams. The Age reports the state's top educators would get a $2,000 bonus. And more than 100 people are believed to have died after a 7.4 magnitude earthquake hit Western Columbia. Buildings have collapsed and rescue efforts are now underway to free people trapped under the rubble. In cricket, Aussie Phoebe Litchfield has struck 55 off just 25 balls to take the Sunrisers leads to a 6-wicket win over the Welsh Fire in the Women's 100. That's the news and sport headlines. More details soon.
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0: And a very good morning to you, Rima Brecky, on your Tuesday morning. 14 degrees out there on the way to an expected max of around 21 degrees. A warm one for sure. Will be a fine and sunny one. You'll have some westerlies out there to 30 k's. 10 more nor-westerly to 20 k's this evening. And the UV index at a moderate level. No problems out there for your north or your southbound commute this morning on the M1. Looking pretty good around the coast roads as well. All your major centres are flowing nice and smoothly. 131 700 is the number to call. Or you can jump onto that Live Traffic New South Wales app.
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0: Playing more of the Christian music that you love. That is Bella Taylor-Smith there, Forever and Amen. Beautiful song too. And that voice, if you were fortunate enough to be at Carol's last year over there at the stadium, you would have heard her headlining that particular event. And look, at Carol's is back again this year, which is going to be another fantastic event. So, yeah, Bella Taylor-Smith, what an amazing voice there. This is Rima Brecky on your Tuesday morning. Mick Wright with you through until 9. Hope you can stick around if you're out and about on the roads at the moment. Everything is looking A-OK around the place. 131700 is the number to call, or you can jump onto that Live Traffic New South Wales app. Now, don't forget that tonight is, well, today really is the census. It's, of course, Australia's biggest national survey for 2026, and it is compulsory as well. And it does help to inform all sorts of things like government policy, infrastructure, health services, and schools. And, of course, it happens every 5 years. And I think they've been doing it since about 1911 or thereabouts. So it's been around for quite some time now. Now, most households, you probably would have received a letter already. It's got a unique 16-digit number and a temporary password there. So you'll need both of those to log in and complete the census online. Others may have a paper form, which has a prepaid return envelope. Either way, get both of them filled out today, get them in as well, and you need to include everyone who will actually spend the night at your home tonight. That is the key thing you got to remember there, including those who may just be visiting and those who usually live there but are away. So if you're traveling in Australia, you still need to do the census, but those overseas, you won't have to do that. The census asks the usual questions like name, age, job, addresses. They've got some extra questions thrown in there as well this year. And, of course, I think one of the census spokeswomen there, Emily Walter, said that the data was crucial for planning services. So if you do happen to use public transport a lot, if you go to school, you need healthcare, then that data is going to be really helpful in providing those services in the area that that you're in. So, again, census is compulsory. There are fines, actually, for those who refuse to do it or provide false information. And findings from the data will start filtering out from probably around next year or thereabouts. It's Rima Brecky on your Tuesday morning. Stay with us. 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

0: It's a good one, isn't it? The guys there from Need to Breathe with The Cave, and Don Reddy and Young Chris with Too Serious. It's a quarter away from eight. Rima Brecky on your Tuesday morning. Stay with us. We've got Jobline coming up next.
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0: It's Rima Brecky on your Tuesday morning. Sarah Reeves, great track, that one too. Get Back Your Fight and Corinne Hawthorne and Sunday. Mick Wright with you through until 9. Hope you can stick around. Plenty of that great Christian music still to come if you're out and about on the roads at the moment. You're look, it's looking good both directions for your north and southbound commute this morning on the M1. Starting to build in a few spots around the coast roads, mainly up there around the Pacific Highway on the approach towards the train station this morning. That is southbound traffic getting pretty busy between those Reliance Drive roundabouts at the moment as well. That is all northbound moving traffic up there on Wyong Road at Tuggera. You've got plenty of traffic heading through Forres as well this morning on the Central Coast Highway, and busy coming down through Niagara Park and Narara there on the Pacific Highway. 131-700 is the number to call. Make sure you you can jump onto that Live Traffic New South Wales app as well. You've probably heard all of our promo spots. You've been hearing me probably talk about a lot on breakfast as well, about our partnership with the Father's Table, helping people out there doing it tough in our community. Now, if you're out and about doing a little bit of shopping through the week, if you can pick up a little bit of extra food, drop it here into the office, and the Father's Table can get it out to those who need it the most. So obviously, tin meals, sausage and veg, it's always a winner. Long life milks, the 2-minute noodle packs, the pasta packs like mac and cheese and boxes of cereal, they are great. And if you can refrain from getting anything in glass and nothing perishable, please, that would be amazing. And try to get cans with ring pulls on the top of them. You can partner with us here at Rima CC and the Father's Table. Together, we can make a difference. Stay with us, more music on the way. This is Rima Brecky at your Tuesday morning.
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0: playing all the latest and the greatest in Christian music. That is Mandisa there with My Deliverer, and of course the guys from United. Even when it hurts, stay with us. This is Rima Brecky on your Tuesday morning. We've got the 8 o'clock news next.
1: At Rima Central Coast, we love to sow back into our community out of the goodness that God pours out on us. We allocate a portion of the income we receive from sponsorship and merchandise sales towards supporting people and organisations within our community that have a genuine need. If you'd like to nominate a person or organisation for our assistance, and that may be yourself, go to our website and click on the Rima Cares button to submit an application. Our board of directors will evaluate and pray over all applications and decide which ones will receive support. Rima Cares. That's Rima Central Coast, caring for our community.
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3: In this bulletin, a reminder to fill out the census and all eyes on the Reserve Bank. With the details, I'm Tracy Weir. Tonight's census will provide important data that will help make national planning and funding decisions over the next 5 years. Among the 66 questions, respondents will be asked to record their religion. Mark McCrindle from McCrindle Research says getting a gauge on Australia's faith landscape is a good thing.
4: But it is important that people do record that, do have their faith or their belief or their worldview known, because, you know, it's not that Australians have stopped believing, it's just that we're not filling that question in perhaps the way that it's intended for it to be completed.
3: He's told Vision Radio if Christians feel none of the religious denominations provided on the form apply to them, for that question they can simply write the word Christian. The federal government is confident legislation will pass next week to reduce the cost of the NDIS. The government wants to shave billions from the scheme by tightening eligibility criteria. Labor believes the coalition will back the deal. The Reserve Bank Board is due to hand down its latest interest rate decision today. Most economists believe rates will stay on hold at 4.35%. Westpac is the latest major lender to report a fall in the mortgage applications. Public sector union boss Melissa Donnelly will become the new head of the Australian Council of Trade Unions. Former ACTU Secretary Sally McManus and President Michelle O'Neill announced their resignation late last month. Ms. Donnelly says the cost of living and the AI boom will be priorities when she starts at the end of August. Dozens of people have died and at least 20 buildings have collapsed after a powerful earthquake hit Colombia. A massive response is now underway to try and free those trapped under the rubble after the 7.4 magnitude tremor which struck the country's west. International Crisis Group's Gladys Gonzalez is in Colombia and has told CNN emergency responders have been quick to act.
5: Authorities have moved very fast to see and evaluate the damages so far. So

0: factory. A bishop in Haiti has warned that heavily armed gangs controlling the Caribbean island nation are increasingly targeting churches. He said the gangs want to close all the churches because they offer the only moral, ethical and spiritual resistance to their reign of terror. They have already shut down more than 60 churches and Christian schools and charities. In sport, four-time premiership winner Brian To'o is the latest big-name recruit for NRL new boys, the PNG Chiefs. The champion Panthers winger has signed a three-year deal. Bulldogs utility Kurt Mann is confident former Panthers at his club, including captain Stephen Crichton, won't join To'o in Port Moresby.
1: I think the boys are all pretty safe and secure here. We have a good group here and everyone enjoys each other's company. Those boys that left the Panthers and ended up here, they're pretty crucial to what we're doing here.
0: Brian To'o will start with the club's debut season in 2028. That's the latest Vision National News. I'm Tracy Weir.
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3: And a very good morning to you, Rima Brecky, on your Tuesday morning. That temperature rising as well this morning. 15 degrees out there currently, 21 the expected max for today. A kind of warmish one for winter. It will be a fine and sunny one. You will have some westerlies out there up to around 30 k's. Shifting more to a nor'westerly direction around 20 k's this evening, and the UV index out there at a moderate level. No problems for your north or your southbound commute this morning. It is that time, though. Those school zones are in force out there until 9:30. 40 k's an hour is the speed limit, so please make sure you slow it down and do the right thing there. Still southbound traffic on the Pacific Highway, although it looks like it has petered out somewhat there towards the train station up there at Wyong, looking good all the way through there now. Still pretty busy northbound between those Reliance Drive roundabouts up there on Wyong Road at Tuggery. You've got westbound traffic coming out of Killarney Vale through Tumbiumbi. Pretty well heaviest there between mainly around that Caroline Street up towards Mingara Drive area. So if you're in the area this morning, just keep a bit of an eye out for that one. Still some southbound traffic heading through Forrester's Beach. Not quite as heavy as it was before, but it is still lingering in the area. Westbound traffic as well through Erina this morning from around Old Tuggera Beach Road there through to the big lights at Barralong Road and Terrigal Drive. You've still got some very light westbound traffic through East Gosford and busy in all directions around the big lights there at West Gossie. That's Brisbane Water Drive, Mans Road intersection. If you're heading through Niagara Park this morning, it is still got a bit of a southbound slow go there. Prings Road all the way down to Mans Road overpass there at Narara, and heading through Gosford City this morning. Pretty busy on Showground Road there, northbound from the train station up towards Gosford High School. And you've got eastbound traffic there, of course, on Racecourse Road as well, getting in towards the school. Around Edna Street and Mann Street, it is busy there. And that bottom end of Showground Road as you're coming off the Central Coast Highway towards Donison Street. Quite a bit of traffic in there this morning as well. Not looking too bad through Point Clair. A little bit of traffic there. Down around the peninsula this morning, you do have some northbound traffic on Blackwall Road, mainly from around McMaster's Road up towards Victoria Road. And northbound traffic there, fairly patchy at the moment on Ocean Beach Road from Verran Road up towards Rawson Road. If you're heading through Kincumber this morning on Avoca Drive, just very, very patchy light westbound traffic there from Empire Bay Drive through to around Carrick Road. It's not looking too bad at all. And northbound traffic as well coming out of Saratoga this morning there from Jaramba Avenue all the way up through to that Avoca Drive intersection there on Davistown Road. 131 700 is the number to call, or you can jump onto the Live Traffic New South Wales app.
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0: It's the guys there from Lakewood Music. I've got the victory. It's 12 minutes after 8. Rima Brecky on your Tuesday morning. Hey, don't forget, this coming Sunday, the 16th of August, Church on the Radio will be a service from the guys over there at EV Church at Erina from 10 a.m. And you can listen here on the radio, 94.9 FM, or you can go through our rima.cc app on your smartphone or your tablet. Make sure you stick around. We'll be crossing very, very shortly to chat with Sally Mayer on the Music in the Mind conference. Stay with us. This is Rima Brecky.
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0: This is Rima Brecky. Welcome back. A very special guest this morning on the line. Sally Mayer is talking to us this morning about the big concert coming up for dementia research here at, of course, the Central Coast Grammar School Performing Arts Centre up there at Erina Heights, kicking off Wednesday, as a matter of fact, 6:30 p.m. on the 12th. And Sally, great to have you on board this morning with us. Tell us a little bit about how you got involved in the concert.
3: Hi, Mick. It's good to be here. Yeah, I got asked to do the concert by the lovely Dr. John Irvine, who's quite heavily involved with the Noura Charity, who do a lot of research on various brain health issues, including dementia. And so I really wanted to jump in and be part of this beautiful event, which I think will feel a bit like a celebration, but is a really important cause.
0: Yeah, absolutely. And look, the great thing about it is I think dementia research is coming more and more to the fore these days, which it obviously needed to be, because I think it was one of those things that was just kind of relegated to like, oh, well, as soon as you get over a certain age, then you're probably going to end up with dementia. But the great thing about a lot of the medical research and the scientific research coming out actually is not the case. So we've, you know, there's some real hope on the horizon, and I think a lot of people getting on board now, getting fundraising events happening, which is absolutely fantastic. Now, your I guess your weapon of choice, you could say, is you're a cellist, aren't you?
3: I am a cellist. Yes, I started when I was 4 years old, and I'm originally from the UK. I grew up in London and came to Australia in my early 20s. And fast forward a little bit, I was lucky enough to have some albums with ABC Classics along the way. So I was working as a freelance cellist, but managed to have this great opportunity to record a lot of beautiful cello music. And yeah, I'm now doing more, I would say I'm doing more teaching than playing these days. I want to make sure that our young people have the opportunities to learn the instrument the way that I did. And I'm really enjoying my work and my teaching, and I'm really happy to be involved in occasional performing work like this beautiful concert that will happen at the Central Coast Grammar School. I'm really looking forward to it.
0: Yeah, look, it's going to be a great event too, and you're playing with a couple of other phenomenal musicians as well. Hey, I think Kim Cannon will be there, who is on a harp, amazing harp player, and somebody who, particularly if you were born and raised in Australia and the country areas, particularly is David Kirkpatrick, who is the son of Joy McKean and the late great Slim Dusty, a country musical legend. So, quite a varied range of people that you'll be playing here with.
3: A huge variety of people, yes. I think it'll be really exciting. I think there's something for everyone. And I believe you get to see the kids performing as well in some of the large ensembles at the school. I know Kim Cannon very well. She's an incredible musician and writer. And she also has worked a little bit in that space of how music affects the brain and what music can do for our brains. So she's actually got a book called Music in the Mind, and how it really, it's sort of all cylinders firing when we play a musical instrument. That's one of the things that is really good for the brain. And just going back to what you were mentioning about, you know, I guess in the past there's been sort of an acceptance, really, like you say, that when you reach a certain age, you're going to get dementia and, oh, well, sort of thing. And I think more and more now people are less inclined to just accept that and want to work more on prevention and don't want to accept that they're just going to have a slow and steady decline as they age, when there are things that could be done and can be done. And there are lots of people who work in this space, and particularly the charity Neura that we're raising money for. So come along, come to our concert, and I think there'll be some people talking a little bit about dementia and the brain as well. So it should be a really interesting evening.
0: Yeah, absolutely. Now, of course, look, all profits will go to the University of New South Wales Neura Brain Research Centre. And that's working on breakthrough diagnosis and treatment for brain disorders, including dementia. Now, if you want to book some tickets for this one, make sure you get onto it ASAP. They will go fast. 4367-8497 is the number. I'll say that one again. That is 4365-8497. And I think last year's concert raised over $10,000 for dementia research, which is a phenomenal amount of money. So,
3: fantastic, yeah.
0: Absolutely. And look,
3: that's,
0: you know,
3: wonderful. The pressure's on for us to do. Come on, guys. We've got to do better than last year.
0: Yes, they're going to make you work for your money, that is for sure, for the research money. That is absolutely a fact. And, of course, so look, there is still no cure for dementia, unfortunately, despite the fact that dementia is the number one killer in Australia, unfortunately. So it's overtaken heart disease. So we have a ways to go. But again, there is brand new research always on the horizon. And with thanks to Neura, that is the University of New South Wales Brain Research Centre, getting stuck in there. Sally, look, it's been an absolute pleasure talking to you this morning, and looking forward to hearing some great things about the concert coming up Wednesday night.
3: Thank you so much, Mick, and thanks for shining a light on this important cause that just, I don't know anyone that hasn't been affected in some way by dementia, whether that's a family member or a friend. And let's see what we can do tomorrow night.
0: Absolutely. We'll be a great one. This is Rima Brecky. Stay with us. More to come after this.

0: on my mind.
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playing all the latest and the greatest in Christian music. Jordan Feliz with Changed and Toby Mag, Heaven on My Mind. Stay with us, not far off the news break. Yeah, to head things up towards them is the guys from Rain Collective and Burn. It's Rima Brecky on your Tuesday morning.

0: Words of life and love from the Father to you, his child.
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0: Rhema.cc, speaking words of love to you.
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3: In stories making news, the South Australian government has announced a royal commission into artificial intelligence designed to maximise the benefits of technology while minimising unwanted impacts. A new study shows aged care staff in Australia are facing chronic understaffing and escalating workplace violence. Tickets to the AFL's first wildcard round will start at $35. The league is freezing the cheapest final seats for the 11th year straight, but it is hiking the grand final by up to $21. Public sector union boss Melissa Donnelly will become the new head of the Australian Council of Trade Unions. Overseas, and more than 100 people are believed to have died after a 7.4 magnitude earthquake hit Western Colombia. Buildings have collapsed and rescue efforts are now underway to free those trapped under the rubble. Turning to sport, and in the NBL, the Perth Wildcats have confirmed the return of veteran centre Angus Brandt on a one-year contract. That's the news and sport headlines. I'm Tracy Weir. More details soon.
2: Rhema Central Coast weather update.
4: And a very good morning to you, Rhema Brekkie. It is your Tuesday morning, 16 degrees out there, on the way to an expected max of around 21 degrees. A fine and sunny one on the way. We'll have some westerlies out there up to around 30 k's, tending more nor'westerly this evening, and that should be picking up to around 15 to 20 k's or thereabouts, the UV index remaining at a moderate level. If you're out and about on the M1 at the moment, no problems out there for your north or your southbound commute around the coast roads. At the moment, those school zones, they are in force until 9:30. 40 k's an hour is the speed limit. You do have some southbound traffic up there, a little bit further up on the Pacific Highway from around Roper Road there at Blue Haven all the way down through Charmy this morning, so keep a bit of an eye for that one. You do have some patchy southbound traffic as well on the continuing on the Pacific Highway towards the train station there at Wyong, probably up back around Cutler Drive or thereabouts. Very, very busy between those Reliance Drive roundabouts this morning up there on Wyong Road at Tuggerah. That is all northbound traffic. Looks like it is solid red all the way through there. Still pretty busy around Tumbiumbi this morning, mainly around that Tumbi Road intersection. And if you are heading westbound through Erina this morning, just probably back past that old Tuggerah Beach Road area, through to the big lights at Barralong Road and Terrigal Drive. That, again, is all westbound moving traffic there this morning. And if you're heading through from Carolta Road roundabout through to Avoca Drive, very similar conditions there as well. Some of that westbound traffic is picking up a little bit through East Gossie this morning, and still pretty busy in all directions around the big lights at West Gosford. That's Brisbane Water Drive, Mans Road intersection. Up around Niagara Park this morning, that earlier heavier traffic there, it's starting to ease off somewhat. You still have a little bit of southbound movement there from around Kent Street down to the Mans Road overpass at Narara, and pretty well running parallel to that as well over there on Narara Valley Drive. Almost from around Narara Valley Baps down to the Mans Road overpass there. That is all pretty well south-moving traffic there as well this morning. So just be mindful of that one if you're sort of trying to skirt around there. Around Point Clair on Brisbane Water Drive, you've got traffic there back around almost Glenrock Parade intersection all the way up towards Girralong Avenue. And it's particularly heavy as you're coming past the shops and the train station there towards Scott Street. So keep an eye out for that one. Also, northbound traffic on coming out of Saratoga there on Davis Town Road from Jaramba Avenue all the way up to Avoca Drive. Speaking of Avoca Drive, you do have westbound traffic from Algona Avenue there all the way through to Greenpoint Christian College at Kincumber, and down around the peninsula this morning. Still pretty busy down there, as a matter of fact. You've got some more traffic northbound there on Blackwell Road from McMasters Road up towards Victoria Road, and over there running parallel on Ocean Beach Road from Dunalbin Avenue up towards Rawson Road. That's probably the heaviest spots there this morning. Around Terrigal Drive, you've got traffic back pretty well towards Ocean View Drive. Speaking of Ocean View Drive, lots of southbound traffic coming down there as well from around Dover Road. So just keep a bit of an eye out for that one. It's probably the busiest I've seen it there for quite a while. And again, on Terrigal Drive, you've got traffic stretching all the way through to Mobbs Road westbound. 131 700 is the number to call, or you can jump onto that Live Traffic New South Wales app.
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0: It's Rima Brekke on your Tuesday morning. We are messengers and close. It's coming up to 20 minutes away from 9. Mick Wright with you through until the top of the hour. And if you're out and about on the roads at the moment, those school zones are still in force out there until 9:30. 40 k's an hour is the speed limit. Now, of course, it is Tradies National Health Month for August. And it's an annual initiative held every single August in Australia. And it really is dedicated to raising awareness about the health and well-being of our good old tradies out there. And it was established, I think, by the Australian Physiotherapy Association back in 2012. And it really is focusing on both the physical and the mental health challenges faced by tradies. And it's aiming to promote some safer work practices and really encourage proactive health management within the industry, which has been a bit of an ongoing drama at times for sure. And again, look, it is really to highlight the importance of health and safety among Australia's trade workers. And the campaign does address the high incidence of work-related injuries and mental health issues in the sector, providing resources, support and education to tradies, their families, and, of course, the employers, which is a great thing. Now, it goes all the whole month of August right up to the 31st. And, of course, throughout this month, there'll be lots of events taking place. There'll be workshops, campaigns will be conducted nationwide to engage tradies and promote some health-conscious practices. So go out there, show a little bit of love to some tradies around the place today. If you know some, you've got some tradies in the family, in your friend's circle, your church, whatever, find a good way to bless them today and throughout the whole month. And to all the tradies listening in, bless you guys. You're worth your weight in gold, I tell you. Yeah, Australia would stop without our tradies. We'll be back to chat a little bit more about that right after this.
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0: playing all the latest and the greatest in Christian music. Joel Vaughan's Testify, Rima Brecky. On your Tuesday morning, it's a quarter away from nine. We are continuing our look at trade, National Tradies Health Month, and or Tradies National Health Month, whichever way you want to talk about it this morning. And the theme for this year, for 2026, is Where the Conversation. That is the theme. And it's really emphasising the importance of initiating discussions about mental health among tradies, which is a big issue in some areas. And, of course, in partnership with Lifeline, the campaign encourages tradies to wear blue as a visual cue to support mental health awareness on work sites. And this initiative is aiming to break down some of those stigmas and encourage tradies to check in with their peers, fostering a supportive work environment. And if you want to get involved in Tradies National Health Month, several ways that you can do it. You can educate yourself and others. There's lots of resources that you can access provided by the APA and, of course, Lifeline to learn about both the physical and the mental health challenges in the trade industry. You can promote awareness as well. Again, sharing information, personal stories on social media, using the hashtag Wear the Conversation to encourage open discussions about health. You can organize events as well, so you can maybe host some workshops or seminars at your workplace to really educate the tradies about safe work practices and mental health support. And of course, look, supporting the cause is a huge one. So wearing something blue during the whole month of August to show some solidarity and initiate conversations about mental health on work sites, a great thing to do. Some really cool websites out there as well to jump onto. You can jump onto the APA website. That is a good one. And check that out there. So again, that's probably more geared towards the physical part of it, but plenty of good ones as well. And of course, look, Lifeline is a massive one there. Beyond Blue, those kind of websites, you can jump on there, have a bit of a chat about and download resources on mental health. So yeah, it does play a big role, mental health and physical health together, particularly on the work sites. There are lots of tradies when they start to get into those more advanced years towards retirement. They, you know, if they're not looking after themselves, they're really starting to feel it by them. It's 13 minutes out from nine. Stay with us. More music on the way. This is Rima Brecky. It's your Tuesday morning.
1: Rima.cc. Blessed. 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

There is no end to what its power can do. So let it go and be amazed by what you see through eyes of grace. The prisoner that it really freezes you.

0: It's Rima Brecky on your Tuesday morning. Great track, that one. CeCe Winans, That's My King, and Matthew West there with Forgiveness. It's 5 minutes away from nine. Stay with us, our great friend Bernie Diamond. He's coming up next.
1: Look, life isn't always a bed of roses. Things come at us from all sides, stresses and strains, losses and disappointments that we would never have chosen for ourselves. Bitterness can so easily take root. Hi, I'm Bernie Diamond, and welcome again to Fresh. Fanny Crosby, the blind 19th century hymn writer, was stripped of sight from infancy because of a medical error. She could easily have lived a bitter life, angry at the unfairness of it all. But instead, she turned her yearning toward God. Out of her intimacy with Christ flowed over 8,000 hymns, songs of joy, trust, and delight in the Lord that still lift hearts today. She once said that she wouldn't trade her blindness for anything because through it she saw more clearly the beauty of Jesus. That's the heartbeat of Psalm 37. Despite the severe trials and struggles that David endured, both before and after becoming king of Israel, he writes this in verse 4. I ask only one thing from the Lord. This is what I want most. Let me live in the Lord's house all my life, enjoying the Lord's beauty and spending time in his palace. This isn't about seeing God as some vending machine. It's about intimacy. When your heart delights in God, when you yearn for him above all else, your desires are transformed. His joy becomes your joy. His will becomes your will. And in the middle of your struggles, man, that changes everything. It finds its deepest fulfillment in Christ because he bore the greatest injustice of all time on the cross. And yet through his resurrection, he brings us the deepest joy, a new life in him. Don't let bitterness at the world's unfairness take root. Choose today to delight yourself in Christ, yearn for his presence, enjoy his intimacy, and let him reshape your desires into something lasting, beautiful, and eternal. That's God's word, fresh for you today.
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0: Playing all the latest and the greatest in Christian music. What a song wraps up this morning for King and Country. God Only Knows. That is it. Been great to have your company this morning. Phil Rogers, he's next with Rhema Mornings. He'll take you through to around 11:30. Family Life Today up after the news, though. School zones still in force out there until 9:30. 40 k's an hour is the speed limit. Get out there today. Tell somebody about Jesus. Change your life for all eternity. See you guys bright and early tomorrow morning. Stay with us. We've got the 9 o'clock news next.
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3: In this bulletin, a record number of migrants crossed the English Channel and an inquiry into AI. With the details, I'm Tracy Weir. A survey has found the aged care sector is struggling with chronic understaffing despite new funding commitments from the federal government. Almost half of the workers surveyed say they feel they don't have enough time to deliver care, while 2 in 5 find staff ratios inadequate. Australian Nursing and Midwifery Federal Secretary Annie Butler says almost all staff report violence or aggression in their workplace.
4: And what we can tell from what members are telling us is that in places where the resourcing is worse, where the staffing is at lowest levels, they're more likely to report experiencing violence and aggression.
3: Workers say they're subjected to workplace violence more frequently than in previous years. The New South Wales Transport Minister says parking issues at Sydney's train and metro stations have been driven by poor planning. John Graham says tens of thousands of homes have been built kilometres away from public transport hubs. The Telegraph reports more than half of Sydney's commuter car parks are full up before the working day begins. The South Australian government has announced a royal commission into artificial intelligence. Premier Peter Malinauskas says if left unchecked, AI presents a risk to society.
5: We can choose to set the agenda. We can choose to set the guardrails and the policy frameworks to ensure that we use AI in a way that puts people first, rather than people finding their world changing around them without their interests being heard.
3: The inquiry aims to maximise the benefits of the technology while minimising unwanted impacts. A record number of migrants have crossed the English Channel on one small rubber boat. Josh Bavis has this report from London.
6: 230 people crossed the English Channel on a 15-metre-long dinghy. It's the largest number of people to cross on one small boat in living memory. French officials said they had to rescue 30 others who were left stranded by the rising tide while also attempting to cross. So far this year, 15,000 migrants have crossed into the UK, but that's down about 40% on the same period last year.

0: $50 million has been made immediately available to ensure a fast response to natural disasters. Services in over 2,500 Christian hospitals, clinics and community hubs will be boosted in 17 countries. A Baptist pastor who was detained by Syrian authorities for 2 weeks has been released. Pastor Nihad Hassan has returned to his Kurdish-speaking congregation in Lebanon. He was held without charge over alleged social media posts that insulted Islam. Turning to sport, and Peter Volandis isn't ruling out getting a third-place playoff up and running this NRL season despite widespread backlash to the idea. The acting NRL chief executive says players would be given financial incentives to play in the fixture in the lead-up to the grand final. And another setback for the failed A-League franchise Western United. The Australian Professional League has confirmed it has terminated its agreement to compete in the A-League after being placed into hibernation last season. That's the latest Vision National News. I'm Tracy Weir.
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2: And the weather for your Tuesday, a fine and sunny one on the way. According to the Bureau, you will have some westerlies out there to 30 k's, turning more nor-westerly this evening to around 20 k's, and the UV index remaining at a moderate level. Tops expected around the coast of 21 degrees, down to lows of 7 degrees overnight.
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5: So we started a conversation with the Gary Chapman yesterday.
6: Yeah.
5: On your new life with your adult children, man.
6: Couldn't you talk to him forever?
5: I mean, about anything.
6: Yes.
5: He really knows his stuff, and that was just one day. We got another one, so let's get back to that. Talk about your kids. How old are they? Grandkids?
7: Oh, now listen, I can't believe.
5: You can't say their age,
7: daughter.
5: Probably.
7: Oh, can't say their age?
5: Well, maybe you can.
6: Of course, we want you to.
7: My daughter is 60. I can't believe that.
5: Wow.
7: And my son is 4 years younger than that.
6: Wow.
7: So they're grown.
6: Yeah.
7: But we do have grandchildren who are my daughter's children. My son and his wife don't have children. So we've got a small family, and we have good connections. And, you know, I wrote a book years ago called Things I Wish I'd Known Before We Had Children.
6: Yeah.
7: I wish I'd known that no two children are alike.
5: Yeah.
6: Isn't that true?
7: Oh, because our daughter at 8 years old, she said, I'm going to be a doctor when I grow up. And she never wavered. In high school, she took 3 years of Latin and 4 years of chemistry. My son, all over the chart. He said about her, her name's Shelly. He said, Shelly's going to miss out on a lot of life. She's just too focused.
6: And you have to figure out how to parent both.
7: Absolutely.
6: Did you have anybody come back after college?
7: In our house, no, because our daughter went on off.
6: She went right to med school.
5: She left when she's 8 years old.
7: Yeah.
5: She knew.
7: Yeah. And my son took 6 years in undergrad because he majored in philosophy, also majored in world religions, and majored in English. And then he did a master's in expressive therapy, using dance and art and music as therapy.
6: Okay, so as a mom and dad, are you guys thinking, what's happening?
7: Well, by this time, we recognize this is just who he is, you know.
6: So you're not thinking, he's broken, he's messed up, I need to change him or fix him.
7: No. And he worked in that field for maybe 3 months, and he came home and he said, Dad, you know, in a way, I feel like I'm helping people with this therapy, but I'm beginning to realize if you don't get people to Jesus, you hadn't really helped them. So maybe I should go to seminary, which blew our minds because we had never, ever, ever thought.
5: Yeah.
7: And he had never talked about, you know, going into ministry of any kind.
6: Yeah. Did he go to seminary?
7: He did, yeah. And he went to Golden Gate Seminary in San Francisco and lived in the old Haight-Ashbury district.
5: Did he really?
7: In a house church the whole 3 years he was there and worked with kids on the street.
6: He probably loved that.
7: Oh, he did. He loved it. You know, I went out there and spent a week with him once, and I said, I'm just going to walk with you this week, wherever you go, classes or wherever, and just be with you. He said, well, Dad, we can do that, but you got to dress down. So I dressed down.
6: You did.
7: And he came in, and he said, well, Dad, that's pretty dressed down, but why don't you put on this toboggan, you know? So I did. I walked the

0: streets where he lived, I walked 5 blocks. I was offered drugs 4 times.
1: Really?
0: And that's just the way it was.
2: Yeah.
0: And if the kids came to, I say kids, sometimes they were in their 20s and 30s, just not living on the streets. If they came to Christ, they had a discipleship center in the Redwood Forest where they could stay for a year or 2 years, get off drugs, get cleaned up, and then plug back into society. That was his ministry there. When he was in college, he worked with street people. In fact, when he got ready to leave college the last time, he contacted about 20 street people, and he said, I'm going to be moving, and I got some stuff here I'm going to give away. And you guys come by, you can have whatever you want, you know.
3: Whoa.
0: I would never even think about anything like that. You know, again, recognizing our children are unique. And particularly if they're following God, let them follow God, you know, and do what they feel like God wants them to do.
3: So now every parent is thinking, what did you guys do to get an evangelist and a doctor in your family? My son's still in the basement, you know, living with us.
0: Well, you know, when they were children, of course, we had a devotional time every night with our children from the very beginning. And one of us would go to the bedside with them every night and pray with them in bed every night. And then every morning, I would read a scripture verse around the table for breakfast. Now, my wife was not at the table. My wife fixed a hot breakfast. She made a commitment to God. When they first started to school, as long as they're in school, I'm going to cook a hot breakfast. And she's not a morning person.
3: I'm not either.
0: And so she didn't come to the table. She just fixed the breakfast and went back and laid down. But yeah, they had that experience all growing up. So they were in the church and they were involved in the youth ministry and all of that. So they had the background. But they're still children that grow up in that kind of setting.
2: Oh, yeah.
0: And when they get to be adults, they make a different choice. And that's where I think parents are often asking themselves, or they hear me say what I'm saying, and they say, well, we never did that for our kids. I wish we'd have done that for our kids, you know. Would it have made a difference? You know, well, we can't undo the past.
2: Yeah.
0: And I sometimes say, when parents say to me, what did we do wrong? I say, well, don't assume that the decisions your adult children are making are because you did wrong. I said, remember, God's first 2 children went wrong, and they had a perfect father.
2: Right.
3: Yeah.
0: So don't take all the blame. Now, if you recognize that there's some ways you failed your children, and now they're adults, fine, you go apologize to them. Now, I've been thinking about us and when we were young, and I realized there's some ways that I failed you, and I just want to apologize to you. I know I can't undo it. But I won't apologize for whatever it was, you know.
3: And that means a lot to the kids. My dad did that to me when he was 90 years old.
0: Yeah.
3: And I think I was 60. And I sat there and he said, Ann, I'm really sorry that I just wasn't there for you.
0: Yeah.
3: And I did a lot of things that now I regret. And I just cried.
0: Yeah.
3: And it meant so much. I didn't need it per se. I knew who I was in Christ and God had done so much, but it still meant so much that he would humble himself to say that. And I gave him total grace, like, oh, Dad, you are amazing, you know?
0: Yeah.
2: And he was a guy, you know, my father-in-law, and I didn't really have a dad growing up, so he became my dad. Yeah. And he was my high school coach, so I knew him before, but he was not an apologizing type guy.
3: Oh, no, he thought it was weak.
2: He was a strong leader. Yeah. You're weak if you do that. So he really, his heart got tender later.
3: Yeah, it did.
2: But I remember, but I don't remember the details. When we wrote a book called No Perfect Parents, we did a Zoom interview with you.
3: That's right.
2: And you told some story about apologizing to your son.
3: Derek.
2: Am I right?
3: It was said you guys got in your biggest fight.
0: That's when I lost my temper with him and yelled and screamed at him. And,
2: Yeah.
0: It's when I first realized, because he was yelling and screaming at me. And I asked myself, where did he learn that? And I realized I yelled and screamed at him. So I remember the one night when we got into it. I don't remember what the topic was, but I was yelling and screaming at him. He was yelling and screaming at me. And in the middle of that argument, he walked out of his room. We were in his room. He walked out of his room, across the living room, out the front door, and slammed the door. And when the door slammed, I started crying. And I said, oh, God, how could I yell at the son I love? And I sat down on the couch just weeping and talking to God and apologizing to God. Carolyn came in, my wife, and tried to console me. And she said, Gary, that was not your fault. I heard the whole thing. He has got to learn how to respect you and da, da, da, da, da. And so she finally walked out of the room. And I just sat there with God for a while. And finally, he walked back in. He was 13 or 14 and walked back in. I said, Derek, I said, son, could you come in here a minute? So he did. And he sat down and I apologized to him. And I don't remember all that I said, but I know I said, a father should never talk to a son the way I talk to you. And I know I said some hateful things, and that's not the way I feel about you. I love you very much, but I lost my temper and I yelled at you. And I said, I'm asking you to forgive me for that. And he said, when I was walking up the street, I asked God to forgive me because I should not have been yelling at you. And he said, I'm going to ask you to forgive me. So we hugged each other and we cried. And after we got through crying, I said, Derek, why don't we try something? Why don't we try and learn how to talk our way through anger rather than yelling our way? So the next time you feel angry at me, what if you just say, Dad, I'm angry. Can we talk? And I'll sit down and listen to you. And the next time I feel angry with you, I'll say, Derek, I'm angry. Can we talk? And I'll sit down and you listen to me. And let's learn to talk our way through it. And that was the turning point in both of us handling anger. That's why I sometimes say it was one of the saddest nights of my life and one of the happiest nights of my life. When I realized he knew how to apologize to God and he knew how to apologize to me, because I knew someday he'd be married and he would need to apologize to his wife.
3: But Gary, some people are listening to that and they think, we're yelling all the time. Like that's just part of our home that we're yelling, even with adult kids. Like it's just volatile. It's big. It's loud. And then there may or may not be resolution. How can we change that if that's just been a pattern in our family?
0: I think, first of all, we have to recognize it as a problem rather than just accepting it. Now, I'm not talking about just loud talking. I mean, loud talking's okay. But I mean, you're yelling out of anger. Well, that's what we're talking about here. And I think to recognize it, this is not healthy. It's not going to help us in any way.
3: Right.
0: And so I think somebody has to take the initiative. It can be an adult child who's further along with God than their parents are. Who comes back and says, you know, I just want to apologize for all the times I've yelled at you. And the parent can say the same thing to the adult child. And then consequently say, I know I need to learn how to do this in a better way. So what can we do? You know, I wrote a book on anger. And in the back of it, I suggest that every family put on a 3x5 card on the refrigerator that has these words. I'm feeling angry right now, but don't worry, I'm not going to attack you. But I do need your help. Is this a good time to talk? And so the whole family, when you're angry at anyone in the family, you go get that card and you stand in front of them and you read it to them. I'm feeling angry right now. Imagine your teenage son. I'm feeling angry right now, Dad, but I'm not going to attack you. It's just the way of teaching the whole family how to handle anger in a positive way. And I've had people say, Doc Chapman, I was raised on that card. I didn't know where my parents got it, but I was raised on that card.
2: Oh, really?
3: That's so helpful for a marriage, too, for your adult kids. Absolutely. That's really good.
2: Yeah, but I mean, even what you did with your son and what Derek did is, you know, you are humble.
0: Yeah.
2: And I think as parents, sometimes we're not humble. We're prideful. We think we're right. They should have.
0: Yeah.
2: We didn't do anything wrong. And to own up to where you were. I remember, I've shared this here before, but my middle son and youngest son, I had three sons. They were probably what, in their mid-20s, early 20s, somewhere. We were playing golf and we had lunch after and they looked at each other and I thought, uh-oh, something's coming. They've talked. And they basically said, Dad, we wanted to say something to you. We felt like growing up, you were more intimate with the congregation than you were with us. And I said, you know, what do you mean? And they said, well, you know, we'd be sitting there and you'd be preaching on Sunday and thousands of people sitting around us and you'll tell some vulnerable, transparent, honest story about a struggle or something. And we look at each other like, has he ever told you that? No. But you're telling thousands of people instead of us.
0: Yeah.
2: And I remember that moment when they said that, my first thought was, they're right. And there was nothing in me going, I'm going to defend myself. What do you mean? I didn't. I was like, oh my gosh, I've done that.
0: Yeah.
2: And so it was one of those moments, like sort of with you, I was like, I'm sorry, you're right.
0: Yeah.
2: I did that. I didn't try to even explain why. I just said, I am sorry. And I remember saying, I'm not dead. You're not dead. Maybe we can change this whole thing. You know, it's like, hopefully I'll do better going forward. But I think a lot of kids, that bonds you to them when their mother or father owns their sin and their mistakes and says, I'm sorry.
0: Yeah, absolutely.
2: You know?
0: And with adult children, where you realize you have failed, that can be the starting point of a different kind of relationship when you apologize to them for that. Because by nature, in our minds, we think they're the main problem.
2: Yep.
0: The kid's the main problem, you know. But Jesus said you start with the plank in your own eye.
2: Yeah.
0: It doesn't mean that they're okay, but you start with your own. But if you take the initiative to apologize for your failures, they're going to walk away thinking, man, never heard that before, you know.
3: That humble
0: and
3: heart.
0: Chances are they will forgive you. But at least they're going to walk away and with that memory in their mind of, Dad, apologize. Mom, apologize. You know, so it can often be the doorway to a better relationship in the future.
2: Yeah.
3: This kind of goes off topic a little bit. But
2: no, you can't go off topic.
3: No, I'm just thinking of adult kids, and I know several that are living at home, and they could be in their 30s or 40s, but really struggling with mental health issues or even suicidal ideation. And so now you've got the parents not knowing what to do. And it used to be we're saying, tough love, you can't be in this house unless you have a job, and et cetera. Yeah. Now it feels like we're swinging back the other way a little bit. Any help? I just know a lot of parents that they're seeking Jesus, they're fasting, they're praying for these kids that are struggling.
0: Yeah.
3: And I think the suicidal ideation, the anxiety, the depression, the numbers are up so much.
0: Yeah.
3: We as parents feel so helpless and not knowing what to do and how to help.
0: Yeah, I do deal with that whole issue in this book.
3: Yeah.
0: And I think what we want to do is, again, keep conversation going in the home rather than just going on with no conversation, you know, just sustaining life, but to say, what can we do that will get you on a better track? And if it's depression or suicidal thoughts or all of that, then let's find a counselor, a Christian counselor, that would be helpful for you. I know you don't have the money to pay for it, but we're willing to pay for it because I know you want to get through this and we want to help you get through this. So what we want to do is to have to address whatever the problem is. If they're having trouble finding a job, then let's talk about, you know, when you think of the wildest thing, what would you think about doing, you know, and kind of get their ideas. And then maybe we can help them get enrolled in a local technical school that will teach some skills along the lines of what they have interest in. But rather than just day after day, week after week, year after year, just sitting there with the problem, what we want to do is try to help them find some steps. There's no quick fix to it, but let's get them on a track that's going to help them end up at a different place 6 months or a year from now.
3: It's such a hard dilemma because the child is feeling like a failure.
0: Yeah.
3: They think that they are a failure from their parents' view. The parents feel like failures. What did we do to create this? So it's this vibe that they're just like struggling. And I've seen that happen more and more. But you're saying open the door to conversation. And it has to be one of love and not disappointment. Like, you're such a loser. What are you still doing in our house?
0: Yeah,
3: you know?
0: Right.
3: And kids can feel that. We may not say it, but they can feel.
0: Yeah.
3: And it's hard for parents. Like, do you fake it?
0: Yeah. Yeah.
3: You do fake it. You're saying you do.
0: Yeah.
3: Yeah.
0: But I think this is also where the five love language concept helps an adult child.
2: Do you know anything about that? Five love languages?
0: We love our children, and we love them when they're little. We love them when they're big. But the question is, do they feel loved?
2: Mm.
0: And an adult child that you're struggling with, if they don't feel loved by you, then they're not open to hear what you have to say.
2: Mm.
0: And that's where understanding that concept. In fact, I've had it work the other way around, where adult children discover the five love languages and then look back and realize they never felt love growing up, but they look back and realize, oh, they did love me. They were just speaking the wrong language.
2: Oh, that's beautiful.
3: The first time I read your book, I thought that because I would say to my siblings, I feel like Mom and Dad didn't love us. And my brother would say, are you kidding? They did everything for us. Mom got up and made us meals. They took us to all these things. And I would say, but they never told us. They never told us and they never hugged us.
0: Yeah.
3: And I realized when I read it, like, oh, I felt like the whiner, but their love language was meeting my brother's love language.
0: Yeah. Yeah.
3: And for me, it was like, tell me that you love me. But that would had all the, I think so many people come to that revelation, like, oh, when they read your book.
0: Yeah. I was speaking in Angola prison. All the men in there were in there for life.
3: Wow.
0: And I said, I want to try to explain to you why you either felt love growing up or you did not feel loved growing up. And I shared the love languages in that context.
2: Yeah.
0: When the Q&A time came, a young man stood up and said, I judge him to be about 30. I want to thank you for coming because for the first time in my life, I finally understand that my mother loves me.
2: Mm.
0: He said, you go this love languages. And I knew my love language is physical touch, but my mother never hugged me.
2: Mm.
0: The only hug I ever remember getting from my mother was the day I left for prison.
3: Mm. Oh.
0: But you gave those other languages, and I realized my mother spoke acts of service. She was a single mom. Mm. She had two jobs. She kept food on the table. She washed my clothes, and he rattled off all this stuff. And by this time, he was just crying.
2: Wow.
0: And he said, Mama loves me. Mama loves me. And I started crying.
2: Yeah. Wow. How
0: but beautiful. He realized when he understood that there are different languages, he now is giving her emotional credit for it.
2: Yeah.
0: If he saw her, if she came for a visit and he shared that with her, it could have been the rebirth of their relationship.
2: Oh, yeah.
3: Absolutely.
2: You know? Probably was.
3: And even that kind of takes us into becoming in-laws. As a child is getting married, is there anything we can do to welcome that son or daughter-in-law into our family that would be helpful?
0: Obviously, it depends on where they live, for example.
3: Yeah.
0: If they're going to be living half a world away, or across the country.
3: In Prague, like your daughter-in-law and son?
0: It's a different kind of relationship.
3: Yeah.
0: It's going to have to be online kind of things, conversations with them and that sort of thing. If they're living down the street, you can have dinner with them once a week or once a month or go shopping with them or all those kind of things. So a lot depends on geographically where we are with our adult children and our in-laws. But I think what we do want to do is to try to build a positive relationship. And also not insert ourselves too much
3: this
0: in terms
3: big.
0: Of trying to tell them what they should be doing or what they should not be doing.
3: Yeah.
0: So I think that's the key balance between those two.
3: If we have an issue going on with a, let's say you have a daughter and the son-in-law and you want to say something to them, this is kind of a tricky question. Would you go just to your daughter or would you go to both of them?
0: I think I would talk to her first.
3: Okay.
0: Because you have a lifelong relationship with her.
3: Yeah.
0: You have a shorter relationship with her husband.
3: Yeah.
0: So I think asking her advice on here's the situation. How do you think, what would be the best way to handle this?
3: So you're asking her, your daughter.
0: Yeah. You're asking her advice on how would be the best way to handle this.
3: That's wise.
0: Yeah.
3: Yeah. That's really good.
2: This is one of the biggest issues that we as parents are dealing with.
3: Yeah.
2: Adult children, it's hard.
3: We don't
2: know
3: what to do.
2: It's wonderful.
0: Yeah.
2: It's incredible, but it's the navigating that. Nobody's telling us how to do it. That's why this is, you know, so helpful to help us navigate that. I don't know if we've done it well.
3: No, there's some things that I feel like I don't know what I'm doing, and it's new. And so to have a book, Your New Life with Adult Children, you co-wrote this with Ross Campbell.
0: Yeah.
3: He's great, too. And so I think this book can really help you get some handles on how to be doing this and what to do, but also what not to do.
2: Yeah.
3: Thanks, Gary.
1: We want to thank Dave and Ann Wilson and their team for another edition of Family Life Today. Although our programs are produced in America, the issues facing families like forgiveness, communication, and taking care of our kids transcend national borders. These issues profoundly affect relationships everywhere. 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
1: Come on, admit it. We've all done it. We've all thrown a chocolate bar into the shopping trolley as our little treat. But have you noticed how chocolate bars seem to be getting smaller, but the price stays the same? Too many people think that they can resize God to a tiny corner of their lives to fit with their own ideas. Some even think they can shrink God away completely. But deep in our souls, there's a hunger for the awe and wonder of something and someone far bigger than ourselves. Psalm 8 says, O Lord, our Lord, your majestic name fills the earth. Your glory is higher than the heavens. Nobody can resize God away. 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